0: 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It's Retro Spectrum Radio with Pauly C on your lovely, almost end of summer nights here in the Queen City of Manchester. Got a room full of sausages. It's Hillshire Farms in here, right, Glenn?
1: It is.
0: Yeah. Sausage party this morning. With, of course, pork sausage for breakfast, right?
1: Right. I had sausage for lunch.
0: You did?
1: I did.
0: How was it?
1: It was fine.
0: Was it like breakfast sausage?
1: No, it was not. It was Hannaford's Italian.
0: Italian sausage?
1: Yeah.
0: Very nice. Like, yeah. Did you buy it cooked? Or like?
1: No, I bought it, cooked it two nights ago, and brought a little for lunch for today.
0: Little air fryer treat?
1: Oh, no, I did it in the pan.
0: Nice.
1: Steam it. Yep.
0: Very nice.
1: Oh, yeah.
0: You steam it in a little beer?
1: I wish I did. I haven't been drinking for a while. So. A
0: little PBR.
1: Oh, it would be fine.
0: Good evening to Dallas Mike.
2: Yee-haw!
0: How are you, buddy?
2: Doing good.
0: You know, even when skies are gray, we got Dallas Mikey in the house.
2: Glad to be here.
0: Glad to have you here. And of course, our resident talent, an all-around sensational guy, Glenn Turgeon.
1: Hey. That's right. Thank you very much.
0: Yes. And hello to our other resident talent, our serious resident talent here, Brooklyn Mike.
3: You're talking
0: evening.
3: To me?
0: I'm talking to you, Brooklyn.
3: Hi, Paul.
0: How are you?
3: Super. It's great to be here, man.
0: Glad to have you here.
3: Thank you.
0: Yeah.
3: What's that in the corner?
0: Yeah. I don't... well, my goodness. Look who's here, Ron.
4: Yeah. Casey, hey, guys.
0: It's Uncle Ron.
4: Hello, hello, hello.
1: Wow.
0: How are you, Uncle Ron?
4: Very good. Thanks for asking.
0: Nice surprise visit this evening.
4: Yeah. Yeah, yes, it is.
0: Yeah.
4: Good to be here.
0: Nice to see the your beautiful face.
4: Thank you.
0: You're still thin and trim and...
4: Up a little. I'm, 210. Up a little.
0: Oh, well, you got to get back to the cucumber.
4: Yeah. Well, thank you, Kumba.
0: Right. You were getting down to what, like 180? 190?
4: Well, I was 195 on my better days. 200. Wow. Yeah.
0: Not what, bad. Did you start like binge watching a TV show and you're back to, you know?
4: You only got to screw up once in a while a little bit and then, it, you know, you can put it right on.
0: Yeah, exactly.
4: Like today I had a half a jar of what do you call it, sauce? Aso sauce. It's all sugar and it's all salt. But I couldn't help it.
0: All right, now hold on. Now, when you say you had a half a jar of that, are you saying like with a spoon?
3: It's more than one serving.
4: I mean, yeah.
0: In front of the family feud?
4: It started out with a little bit of rice and then some crackers. And then I just started spooning it.
3: Oh, boy.
4: I couldn't stop. You know,
1: it's everywhere.
4: Yeah.
1: He's rubbing it on himself and laying on the carpet.
0: Yeah. Dear. Nice. Dear God. Anyway.
1: What did he say that was? Vaseline?
0: Aso.
1: Aso.
4: Aso. Aso.
1: Oh,
0: we were kids. We used to say Chinese people never swear. Aso, aso.
1: Yes,
4: I did. It's sort of good though. I was taking apple strips and I was putting it on my apple, so I got a little something in there.
3: Some nutrition.
4: Mm-hmm. Some nutrition.
0: Excellent. In between Pop-Tarts.
4: Yeah.
0: You're not already breaking wind, are you?
4: No. Do you want me to?
0: No. Well,
1: no.
0: Preferably not.
4: Oh, okay.
0: I mean, if you want to sit one seat closer to Glenn,
1: yeah,
0: I wouldn't mind. I would put up with it. Just
4: Last time he was making a fist. I don't know what if he.
1: Yeah,
4: was,
1: I get mad.
4: If he had arthritis or if he was getting ready to hit me,
3: or do something else with it.
4: Block.
3: Boink.
0: Well, here we are.
3: Yeah.
0: And Mike Pelopita is out on assignment tonight.
3: On the town.
0: Yeah, Mike Pelopita from Queen City Cabinetry, located at 978 Elm Street, here in Manchester. Right, Dallas Mike?
4: Yeah.
3: Maybe one of those numbers is right.
4: Yeah.
0: Somewhere in there, I think the correct address.
3: Somewhere between 0 and 1,000.
0: Right.
4: Ooh, the heat's coming on. Getting hot in there.
0: Oh, no. Oh, terrific.
3: Great.
0: Meanwhile, the air conditioner is on high and the fan is on. There could be only one place where that warmth is coming from.
1: Oh, jeez. It is not his soul.
3: Down under.
0: Yeah, oof. Exactly. Oh.
3: Oof.
0: I don't know, man. I don't know if it's just psychological, but I can.
4: It's not me, I swear to God.
1: Psychosomatic.
0: I don't
1: stench.
0: Know. I smell something. Oh. Last time I almost died.
4: That was funny as hell.
1: It was funny. Sure, funny.
0: It's got like 600-700 hits on YouTube.
4: I just noticed. I mean, I was sitting there. I couldn't hold my breath any longer. It was like, why did you laugh? I should say.
3: And my performance at Pembroke City Limits is struggling to catch up to the fart video.
0: Right.
3: You're failing miserably.
0: Yeah, you're a far second.
3: Yeah.
0: You're at like 223. His fart is like at 786. Yeah.
1: Does that not just say anything we need to know about our country?
0: About YouTube viewers.
1: Yes.
0: Oh, I hate everything. Well, anyway, listen. Oh man.
3: It's good to be consistent, though.
0: Right. Brooklyn Mike and I went out and celebrated Labor Day at a fabulous place in Bedford that I had never gone to before.
3: Oh, my favorite eatery.
0: It's called Pressed. Yeah, I'm going to give them a free plug.
3: Pressed Cafe.
0: You got to go to this place because, you know, the food, first of all, was great. We had a couple of eggs and the hash browns.
3: Home fries.
0: And whatever toast you want. And the toast is like thick, like really big, thick toast, no matter what you get.
3: You know, Peter would love that marble rye. That's his favorite.
0: It was really good. I'm a sourdough guy, but I didn't tell you.
3: Yeah, next time we'll get
0: it. So the marble rye.
3: Anything you want, my friend.
0: But the eggs there were cooked perfectly. I'm a stickler with the over medium type of thing.
3: Yeah, I never heard of that.
0: It's got all the white has to be cooked.
3: Oh, okay.
0: And the yellow is, you know, the yolk, of course, little runny, is runny.
3: Yeah.
0: Fully runny.
3: Gotcha.
0: But it's a hard task to do that because.
3: And it was quick too, right?
0: Yeah, it was like fast.
3: Blink of an eye, boom, there.
0: And it was not expensive.
3: No.
0: I mean, we're talking like 1990s diner prices.
3: Yeah.
0: You know? And it's in Bedford.
3: Great quality, consistency, right across from where IHOP used to be. It's on the mirror image of the IHOP building.
0: Yeah, as you're turning into that plaza to go up to Target, and you pull in, and then you got to take a right to go to Target.
1: Yeah,
0: it's on the right before you continue going up to Target.
1: Yep.
0: And it's always packed. Yeah, and I always drove by it because it's a Bedford restaurant. Right. I'm like, I'm not going to afford this place.
3: Right.
0: But if sure enough, it's probably the cheapest breakfast I've had in months.
3: And, you know, sometimes, Paul, every now and then, my wife and I will say, you know, I will, like, we don't feel like going out, but we want to have Pressed, so I just order it online. And you know how long it takes to get from, I'm here on the west side, so to get there, like, no time at all. I get there, it's ready. It's always ready.
0: It's so, and it's good, and the atmosphere is great, and it tastes, and it didn't taste like it was just made. You know what I mean? It really, literally came to us in under 10 minutes.
3: Yeah.
0: And it was great.
4: I think I've been buying defective eggs because I can't crack an egg without ending up with shells in the pan.
3: Right. Okay.
0: Same here. Do you do it with two hands or one hand?
4: One.
0: Okay, well, try to do it with two hands and, you know, like right in the middle of something.
3: It doesn't help that his hands are smothered in USO sauce.
4: Yeah. And then the hottest part is once it's in there is trying to get the little sucker out.
0: Right.
4: Everywhere you put your finger, it follows it.
3: Just throw through a blender. He won't even know.
1: You don't use your finger. You use a piece of the shell. The shell attracts the piece, and it turns it out.
0: Well, listen.
3: All the things we learn here.
0: Yeah, right. You heard it first.
1: Well, that's right.
3: Culinary advice.
0: No, so tonight, I don't think we've ever touched base on this topic before, and I think we'd. I figured we'd try to tackle it tonight in our own type of way here. So. You know, a lot of people go through, I think we've all gone through a breakup or, you know, a relationship issues and, you know, people need to step aside for a little while or whatever the case. Mm-hmm. There's a lot of heartbreaking and heartache that comes with that.
3: Part
0: of
3: we've
0: all, it's whether you, you know, you're 12 years old, junior high school or middle school, whatever, or if you're, you know, our age, when something like that happens, you know, and we've all experienced the pain of that and trying to trudge through it and deal with all the other stuff in your life at the same time and, you know, try to adapt to something that you had and now it's gone. And you know that feeling that we all get and you feel kind of lonely. And you know what? There was always music to turn to.
3: It's icky.
0: Yeah, it's a horrible feeling, and when you're sitting there all alone, you turn on the radio or maybe, you know, dig through your favorite music and turn music on, and it would soothe your soul. And there's a lot of songs out there that speak of that same feeling. And when you hear the lyrics in a song and a musician singing this, and it kind of helps you. It kind of makes you realize that maybe you're not alone in this stuff. And, you know, and it helps you grow. It helps you grow. So when it happens to you young, it's a learning experience. Mm-hmm. When it happens to you at an older age, when you've gone through it a few times or you've never gone through it before, it can still be hurtful, but still, you got that FM dial to turn to, or a CD, or your albums, and to sit and relax and listen to music. Yeah. A lot of classics out there. Kendra found tens of thousands of them.
3: Oh, wow.
0: But we've whittled them down to 10 tonight. 10 songs. Kendra's choice. Kendra is ready to go, I would imagine.
2: Yes, she is.
0: All right. And you're going to have her do some heartbreak and heartache songs?
2: Exactly.
0: All right. Let's fire up Kendra tonight. And fly through time. We'll come back a little later on at the top of the next hour. We shall return. In the meantime, Dallas Mike, could you please tell Kendra to play some heartache and heartbreak songs?
2: Kendra, can you please play some heartbreak and heartache songs, please?

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1: You think I'm f***ing with you? I am not f***ing with you. I'm here from downtown.
2: How can I just let you walk away?

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1: 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And it's Retro Spectrum Radio with Pauly C. We are back. It's kind of sort of the top of the next hour. We try to get there as close as possible.
2: We get there when we get there, Paul. Right.
1: It's Glenn's fault.
3: Yeah, I'll take the blame.
2: As usual.
3: I don't care.
1: Thanks fine. A lot, Glenn.
3: Anytime.
1: Just for that, we're not doing the 9 at 9 tonight.
3: Fine. Do it. Chicken, you won't.
1: We can pass.
3: Okay.
1: Well, I didn't feel like it.
3: All right.
1: I didn't feel like making the 9 at 9. In fact, I called Brooklyn Mike early in the week, and I said, dude, I don't want to do the 9 at 9 this week. Can you play music in place of the 9 at 9? And he said, sure. What's the topic? Mm-hmm. And I told him what it was, so.
2: Yeah, it's my forte, this type of music.
1: And you know. Brooklyn Mike, before you get started, could you please promote where you will be going this weekend and what you're going to do until next Friday night, please?
2: Goodness gracious. Let's see. Tomorrow is Saturday. Yeah, so tomorrow it's a private event. It's a celebration of life. Coincidentally, in Pittsfield, some folks that I know through Over the Moon, elderly gentleman that passed away a few months ago. And I got to know him a little bit. And so the folks there are having a celebration of life for him. So that's going to be all afternoon tomorrow from 12 to whenever. And then I'm going to head over late afternoon. I'll head over to the Dunbarton Congregational Church for one of my favorite open mics there. It's right on Route 13 in Dunbarton. Mm-hmm. And it's referred to as Spire Side. You know, the spire of the church. So they call the open mic event Spireside.
1: Clever.
2: And it's at, and that's the one, Paul, that I told you where all the congregants
1: bring food.
2: There's crock pots full of, you know, soups and homemade. Mm. Then there's homemade cakes and cookies and pies and coffee and tea and all kinds of great stuff. And it's just a great, great evening.
1: Yeah, maybe we'll go check that out.
3: So bring your Tupperware.
2: That's tomorrow night. And then Sunday night, I might go. Reed's North in Warner. There's going to be an open mic there. I've been there several times, and it's a nice little place, restaurant also.
1: Little pub type of place.
2: Yeah, it's really, really nice. Good people there, and a nice little open mic. And that's early. That's from 4 to 7.
1: Sure.
2: So that's not a real late night for a Sunday. Mm-hmm. So that works out. And then you know, next week Thursday back to Over the Moon. On Thursday. Oh, no, I can't make Over the Moon next hour. I have to miss that one.
1: Now, is that at Over the Moon, your Thursday gig, is that like year-round or is it just seasonal?
2: No. It's all year, every single Thursday.
1: Yeah, because we've gone to see you and it's, you know, we both love you. And
2: oh, thanks.
1: Yeah. And Pelopita and I went recently. And
2: Pembroke City Limits, you showed up.
1: That was Pembroke City Limits.
2: That's the first Wednesday of the month. Yeah.
1: Those two have the very same kind of similar vibe going on, these two places.
2: Yeah.
1: You should go check out Brooklyn Mike whenever you get a chance, whenever he's around. He promotes here. And also check social listings. But tonight, in case you're joining us for the first time, Brooklyn Mike is going to give you a little taste of what he performs. And Take it away, Brooklyn Mike.
2: Along the lines of your subject matter, you know, and I was thinking as the songs were playing, especially toward the end, it's actually winds up being very apropos, you know, this heartache and heartbreak situation, you know, falling on this 25th anniversary of the tragedy that we all suffered.
1: Sure.
2: So it's kind of relatable to that too, you know?
1: Oh, yeah. A lot of heartbreak and loss and tough.
2: You know.
3: Deep pain.
1: Our hearts go out to everybody who had any part
2: you
1: of
2: know,
1: that.
2: I had just moved here several months before that happened. Mm-hmm. And it was kind of, I had really an odd feeling that really is not logical, but I felt guilty for not being there when it happened. Not that I could have, you know, had it, you know, made it not happen or I could have helped in any way, but I felt like, almost like I had abandoned New York City and then that what happened and I wasn't there for it.
1: Oh, man.
2: So it was a really odd feeling.
1: You know? It impacted all of us in weird ways.
2: Yep.
1: Yeah.
2: But, you know, here we are and, you know, for most of us, we're lucky enough, life goes on.
1: So listen, if you're out there hurting, here's Brooklyn Mike.

0: You know, I get that. I get those lyrics. You know, every time she goes, some people, you know, they're in a fantastic relationship where, you know, they fit like a glove. Mm-hmm. You know what I mean?
1: Mm-hmm.
0: And anytime the other person leaves, sometimes that other person will be longing for them. And that's who does that?
1: Bill Withers.
0: Bill Withers. Very good. I like Brooklyn Mike's version better of that song.
1: Stop. Glenn. Come on.
2: I like that a lot. Yeah. Very well done.
1: You know, I really hadn't planned on doing this one, but it is actually one of my favorite all-time songs. Not a popular song, but when you said fits like a glove, this song totally comes to mind. It's by a singer-songwriter, a Nashville singer-songwriter named Rob Crosby. Mm-hmm. And this came out, I think it was 19... I know I had my pizzeria, and it was the first time I heard it on the radio. So I'm going to say 1991. And it's entitled She's a Natural. And, I mean, the lyrics kind of say it all. So, but I just always really love this song. Thanks. I hope you guys like it.
0: Thank you.
1: Okay, I'm trying to

0: Outstanding. Beautiful track right there.
1: Thanks. Yeah. Entitled She's a Natural by Rob Crosby, if you're looking for it.
0: Yeah, those lyrics hit home when people in situations like that.
2: Sure do.
0: Yeah, absolutely. And again, this stuff is medicine. When you're feeling like that, I think Mr. Elton John said it the best when all hope is gone. Sad song, say so much.
1: You know, a friend of mine just recently asked me if I knew this song. Now, of course, I did know it. It's a song by America, but I had not played it. Oh, I used to do it in my solo like 40 years ago, but I hadn't played it in that long. So I, you know, dusted it off, and it's ready to go. So
0: excellent.
1: Do this for this friend of mine that asked me for it.

0: Dallas Mike, let me ask you something.
1: Yeah.
0: How you doing? Dallas Mike, ladies and gentlemen.
1: Yeah.
2: There he is.
0: Thank you, Brooklyn Mike. We got time for maybe two more. Has a girl ever broken your heart?
1: Many times.
0: Mm. Yeah, yeah. It's rough, right?
1: Yes, it is.
0: You turn to music. Now, we once had a contest, the second annual or the second round of the Mike Martineau trivia. Do you remember that a few months back?
1: No.
0: Yeah, you guys had to choose multiple choice of what Mikey's answer would be. I think you were here for that.
3: I remember.
0: Dallas Mike.
4: Oh, yeah. Okay, I gotcha.
0: And one of the questions was if you had to give up one of these, if you could only have one of these three things.
4: Yeah.
0: It was music, a wife, and sports. And he selected
1: music.
0: That's right.
4: Yeah.
0: So music gets you through this stuff. You know what I mean? And it happens to everybody. And, that pain and that anguish and that stress and everything. And the music, is especially live. It's fantastic. Beautiful. It's a beautiful thing. And thank you for the I need you. This is one of these situations, folks, where I ask Mike spontaneously if he knows a song, and he'll say he knows it, but he hasn't played it in a while or he's never played it before. And then the next week, the next time he comes in, he just plays it like he's played it 1,000 times. Crazy. Crazy stuff. Yes. Good evening, caller. You're on the air.
5: Yeah, I left early because I just couldn't handle breakup songs. Aww. I felt like I was the only guy in the room that was, felt that way.
0: Yeah, no, it's kind of rough, but when you're going through that stuff, it helps. It helps.
4: We're with you, Ron.
5: No. Yeah. All right, guys, you be good. Have a good weekend. But yeah, I couldn't take it.
0: Things will be better, Ron. It'll be okay.
5: Take care.
4: Love you, man. Bye-bye.
3: Bye, Ronnie. We're providing a service tonight, Paul.
0: You're right. Sure are.
4: How about a song that, I don't know, you might know it, Paul, because I know you know a lot of Gordon Lightfoot songs, even the ones that aren't hits.
0: Absolutely.
4: This is a real, it's about love lost. It's a really, really sad one. I actually played this on the morning show a number of years ago. Peter really liked it. And it was probably the only time I played it live.
0: Mm-hmm.
4: But let's give it a shot, all right?
0: Let it rip. Absolutely.
4: It's called Looking at the Rain.

awake, looking at the trees, so ill at ease from sleep that will not come. That's me.

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0: Oh, wow. Mm-hmm. 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
1: That's the magic of Gordon Lightfoot.
0: Gordon Lightfoot, our favorite. We actually were fortunate enough to get a picture with him.
1: Yes.
0: Yes.
1: Yes. He made his way up to Pittsfield.
0: That's right.
1: Miraculously.
0: Bless his heart. Thanks to AI. It is 95.3 FM. WMNH, Retro Spectrum Radio. I'm Pauly C, and this is Glenn. Good evening, Glenn. Take it away.
2: Hey, how are you? Doing well, thanks. So, is there any reason that, you know, maybe listeners don't know, is this, how did this theme come about tonight, Paul?
0: The theme it's something that we hadn't done ever.
2: Okay.
0: And I was, you know how you get Sirius Radio, you get all these stations, you get the mm-hmm. bridge, and you get all these other stations. I started listening to a bunch of songs. I don't know if they were having a theme that night or what, but
2: okay.
0: The lyrics in, you know, during the week, I'm thinking, you know, Glenn, I'm thinking.
2: Okay.
0: Yeah. What were you going to say? I'm sorry.
2: No, I was just hoping that it was.
0: It's just something I heard on the radio.
1: And then in large part, he was thinking of me a lot this week, and he knows I know so many sad, depressing songs. So he's like, hey, let's just go with it.
0: Right. It was Monday. We were having breakfast.
1: Yeah.
2: Great.
0: I think there was something playing there that made us talk about, I don't know.
1: But he was having such a good time with the breakfast. He goes, life can't be this good. There's got to be another side to it. There's got to be. And then his car died.
0: And then my car died.
2: Can we plummet into the depths of sorrow for a while?
0: Right. Well, you know what? There are people out there that maybe helps, you know, Glenn?
2: True.
0: There's a lot of people out there bumming and there's nothing on TV and you just feel like listening to some tunes, man.
2: Mm-hmm.
0: So
2: with some dudes who know what it's like.
0: Don't worry, we'll play some Grateful Dead for you sometimes.
2: I'm happy for you. I want you to. This is your show, man. We're just here to hang out.
0: Yes. Well, we're going to change things up in the last set. Actually, something I prepared a couple of weeks ago for Brooklyn Mike.
1: Oh.
0: But he had to tear off because he had a gig, so he didn't show up that week. So I had this last segment. So it's a musician that you and I absolutely love. Mm-hmm. And I was just reading about him here, and he was actually discovered when he was playing a jazz festival in 1962 in Detroit, and two of the judges were Henry Mancini and Quincy Jones, and they discovered this guy.
1: Oh, it's probably Slim Whitman.
0: Yeah, it's definitely Slim Whitman.
1: All right.
2: Well, Boxcar Willie had an interesting start.
0: Yeah,
1: he made my night, man.
0: So he's a jazz musician. You'll love this guy. All He's right. going to do a cover of a song everybody knows.
1: Well, any jazz.
0: But then the second song that we're going to play, you'll recognize who he is. Everybody will recognize who he is because the second track is what really made him famous.
1: It's the man with the hat.
0: Yes.
1: From Rochester, New York.
0: I think he is. Uh-huh. I believe so.
1: Yep.
0: But he is now in his late 80s.
1: Oh, no, that's not him.
0: And here he is doing Feel Like Making Love right here. I'm going to do two in a row by this gentleman. It's 95.3 FM, WMNH, Retrospective Radio with Pauly C. Good evening.

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1: One little suggestion. Let's come down a little bit with the lights and up very softly with the music.
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0: 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Yeah, sorry, fellas, this theme kind of sucked me in. It reminded me of a day this past summer where we were leaving the ocean. It was sunset. And this song came on. And this summer madness. It was right in the middle of summer. And it was wild because it started right when we got into a position to walk, because we were headed west. So the sunset was happening right behind, and it wasn't so bright where you couldn't look at it. You know what I mean? It was like dark orange. Beautiful. And we got right into the position when this song started. And this is 15 minutes. And as we were driving, we were watching the sunset. And then when this 15-minute version ended, the sun was gone completely. Wow. It was like a soundtrack.
1: Beautiful.
0: And I was just sitting here thinking about that. That warm summer night. It was a pretty nice summer this summer, weather-wise.
1: Yeah.
0: Beautiful along the coast. We had our share of muggy weather. But it is New England.
1: Yeah. Whatever.
0: And soon we'll all be bitching about how cold it is.
1: Sure, why not? Gives us something to talk about.
0: That's right. Exactly. I think we have time for one more, Mike. I'm kind of tuckered out.
1: Alright.
0: And, yeah. So why don't we,

0: we try to squeeze one more in? Let me ask you this. Do you think you have another song in your Brooklyn Bowl?
1: I think I've got only about maybe 129 left.
0: Right.
1: But how about we end it a little bit on a positive note here.
0: That would be great.
2: Yes.
1: Because, you know, there are always people out there, you know, suffering and sad and lonely. And sometimes it's hard to remember. There's always somebody out there thinking about you and rooting for you.
0: Mm-hmm.
1: And this is a great song. James Taylor did it, of course, but fellow Brooklynite Carole King wrote it.

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0: Go ahead. 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
1: Here's another blast from the past.

0: Bono and U2, along with the great B.B. King with When Love Comes to Town. The third single from the 1988 album Rattle and Hum, the song did not make it into hit territory, but it got to a respectable number 68 on the Hot 100 chart. It fared much better across the pond, reaching the top 10 in the UK and went to the top of the charts in U2's home country of Ireland. We've tuned into A Blast from the Past. I'm your host, The Todd, and if you've listened to the show for a bit, or if you follow me on Twitter, then you probably know of my dislike of the bands U2 and Pink Floyd. You may be asking yourself, well, Todd, then why are you playing both of those bands if you don't like them? Well, a very good question. The answer is, well, we all have bands or artists that we either just can't stand, don't care for, or maybe just think they're meh. But many times, I bet there is one song from those artists that you do actually like, or maybe even really like.
1: I am not the only one who is not a fan of U2. There are at least two other listeners who do not care for the band. Former co-host Joe Bainline and friend of the show Rick both share in my total disdain for their music.
0: Well, Pink Floyd found its way onto my dislike category, not through their music, but through my friend Neil. Neil and I are living proof of why it's not necessarily a good idea for high school friends to room together in college. We had more than our share of issues, among which, well, Neil was a morning person. I am a night owl. Neil loved to blare Pink Floyd really early in the morning. It did not take me long to develop a total hate for their music. Well, our next song comes from listener Andy, who is not fond of the music from Madonna. The Material Girl has had some polarizing music over the years, and I can understand why some people may not care for either her songs or her particular style of music. Well, Andy does have one song from Madonna he likes, 1999's Beautiful Stranger. The song was for the Austin Powers, The Spy Who Shagged Me soundtrack. Mike Myers and Madonna hit it off during a 1991 episode of Saturday Night Live Madonna hosted. Myers asked Madonna if she would contribute a song for his second Austin Powers movie, and she accepted. A fun choice for tonight, as it is not one of the more popular songs you tend to hear on the radio. Well, let's get things rolling again with Madonna's Beautiful Stranger on A Blast from the Past.

0: What do I do? Do I just stand here like an object?
1: No. You do an eclectic celebration of the dance. You do fussy, fussy, fussy. You do Martha Graham, Martha Graham, Martha Graham. Or Twyla, Twyla, Twyla. Or Michael Kidd, Michael Kidd, Michael Kidd, Michael Kidd. Or Madonna, Madonna, Madonna. But you keep it all inside.

0: Steven Tyler and Aerosmith with their hit Cryin' from their 1993 album Get a Grip. While I am not a huge fan of Aerosmith, this suggestion comes from listener Linda. She adds that, despite loving lots of classic rock acts on the harder side, Aerosmith never really appealed to her. She liked Cryin' because it was a departure from their sound and because, well, Alicia Silverstone appears in the video. Well, I am the Todd, and you are listening to A Blast from the Past. Tonight's theme, I think, is an interesting one that appealed to me. Songs you like from artists that you don't. I don't dislike enough bands or artists to fill a whole show, so I asked the question on the Tweety box and got several responses from listeners of the show. I think it makes for a fun show when I get to incorporate requests and comments from the listeners into a show. You may find you share the dislike of some of the artists you hear tonight, or you may find one of your favorite artists on the list this evening. There's no judgment here. The great thing about music is we all have our likes and our dislikes. Coming up on the show tonight, we'll hear from a myriad of artists and bands, including The Grateful Dead, Bruce Springsteen, The Beach Boys, Susie and the Banshees, and Roxy Music, as well as some of my co-host's least liked artists. Well, I asked my wife Helen for some suggestions for the show tonight. She only came up with one artist she wasn't really thrilled with, Australian actor-turned-singer Rick Springfield. She's not really a fan of Jesse's Girl and just feels like all of his other hits sound pretty much the same. Well, I rather like Rick and his music, but I can't agree that, you know, many of his songs do have a bit of that same recipe to them. I did get her to pull out one song of Rick she likes, and she went with I Get Excited from his album Success Hasn't Spoiled Me Yet. I played another song from that album on my show last week, What Kind of Fool Am I? We'll see if I Get Excited with Rick Springfield right after this break. Here's a hint. I'm pretty sure I will.
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2: 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We got a full tank of gas, half a pack of cigarettes. It's dark, and we're wearing sunglasses. Hit it.
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0: The Grateful Dead do not get played on A Blast from the Past very often. Not quite the style of music I listen to. Listener Patrick sent me the suggestion for West LA Fadeaway from their 1987 album In the Dark, which also featured their lone top 40 hit, The Top 10 Touch of Grey. Like me, Patrick just could not get into their music. Listener Andy also suggested The Grateful Dead for tonight, but I found West LA Fadeaway a better song choice tonight. I'm not sure if anyone is kinda into The Grateful Dead. I think everyone I know is either really into them or not.
1: 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My name is The Todd, and in addition to myself, I take turns hosting the show with longtime host Jason Wild and show creator Joe Bainline still pops in from time to time. 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
0: Well, each of the co-hosts have those artists that we are just not fond of, and we generally have not shied away from letting that be known. Jason's most disliked artist is Michael McDonald, but there are no songs of his that Jason likes. He did give me a couple of suggestions for the show tonight, however. The Cure just does not light up Jason's music meter. Jason's comment was they were just meh at best. Jason did want to hear The Cure's Just Like Heaven. From their album Kiss Me, Kiss Me, Kiss Me, the song was the third single from the album and the band's first song to reach the top 40 in the U.S., peaking right at number 40. But hey, number 40 is still a top 40 hit. Well, this is The Cure with Just Like Heaven on A Blast from the Past.

A blast from the past, Mariah Carey and her fifth consecutive number one hit, Emotions. From Carey's second album of the same name, she became quite the force on the 90s Billboard music charts. Mariah is an artist that I am just not really fond of. Add to that, I am already sick of All I Want for Christmas Is You for, I'll say the rest of the decade. I can tolerate more of her early hits, but I'm okay not hearing another Mariah Carey song for a while. I am the Todd, and tonight we are featuring songs you like from artists you don't. So coming up after this next song from the aging band that wears makeup, I have The Boss with a song I am not familiar with, but one I can definitely relate to from his 1992 album, Human Touch. A song from Jon Bon Jovi from the Young Guns 2 soundtrack, which one? And the song that was the biggest hit by the band Cinderella. A longtime listener and friend of the show, Rick, brought Kiss to the table this evening. Rick's comments were, I probably won't be making many fans by saying so, but I just never got into Kiss. Lots of my friends loved the band, but the makeup, the costumes, and mostly the music itself, it just never grabbed me. That said, the song Beth is one I really like. Again, I probably won't be popular saying so, as many people think it's a terrible song. I don't. I like the piano beginning, the strings, the whole thing. It's probably the most understated Kiss song there is, and well, maybe that's why I like it. Well, I can agree with Rick on a lot of those comments. This is Kiss with their best charting single, Beth, on A Blast from the Past. Beth.

0: almost forgot, fellow babies. 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

0: Rock band Cinderella with their biggest chart success, Don't Know What You Got, parenthetical, Till It's Gone. The song reached number 12 in 1988 and was the second single from their album, Long Cold Winter. Another longtime listener, PJ, put this one up for the show tonight. PJ's comments were, gotta have a parenthetical title in there somewhere. Cinderella always struck me as a band that wanted to look like a cross between Rat and Poison while having the vocals somewhere between Quiet Riot and Scorpions. That lack of originality was a deal breaker. Don't Know What You Got, parenthetical, Till It's Gone was different. The song dwells on a timeless message and shows some real vulnerability. Exception granted. I'm your host, The Todd, and Songs You Like from Artists You Don't is the theme on A Blast from the Past tonight. A couple of suggestions that did not make the show tonight. Grand Funk Railroad, Celine Dion, Los Lobos, Extreme, and even the Swedish supergroup ABBA. Well, not every band or artist can have universal appeal. Sometimes we just don't like someone's music, even when others do. Well, we're not quite done with the first hour yet. I will still squeeze in a song from a band I am not familiar with from across the pond, the Kaiser Chiefs. And next hour, I do have a song from Jason Wild's most hated artist, even if he couldn't choose one. And I will even bring a song from one of the most universally despised bands from Canada, Nickelback. The Boss has the distinction of having the most top 10 singles without ever having a number one hit. Listener and ABFTP crew member James is not a fan of Bruce Springsteen. However, James has suggested a song that is not one of Bruce's hits. The song 57 Channels, parenthetical, and Nothing On. James's comments were, yes, yes, I know he's the boss, and very important and talented, etc. I just don't like him. But I like that song. Well, I can...
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2: 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Mayor. 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
2: Fire and brimstone coming down from the skies. Rivers and seas boiling.
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1: Ha ha, you fool! You fell victim to one of the classic blunders. The most famous is never get involved in a land war in Asia, but only slightly less well-known is this. Never go in against a Sicilian when death is on the line.

0: Batman. Can somebody tell me what kind of a world we live in where a man dressed up as a bat gets all of my press? This town needs an enema.
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6: Here's another blast from the past.

a solo single from Bon Jovi lead singer John Bon Jovi. Miracle was the second single from his first solo album, Blaze of Glory. John wrote Miracle and the title track for the movie Young Guns 2. Emilio Estevez asked to use Wanted Dead or Alive in the movie, but John didn't think the lyrics were quite right, so he wrote Blaze of Glory for him. Listener PJ also suggested this song. PJ commented, "Back in my younger years, I didn't have any respect for Bon Jovi because I sensed they were trying too hard to look polished. He even took the Chef Boyardee route of changing the spelling of his name to make it more easier to pronounce. Miracle is a solo recording and it doesn't have the signature Bon Jovi vibe. When you strip it down, it is more Americana than rock, and it has an undercurrent that calls you to put aside both fatalism and magical thinking." Before Miracle, we heard the British indie rock band Kaiser Chiefs with their UK hit Never Miss a Beat. I will admit, I had never heard of the Kaiser Chiefs, but listener Andy has and is evidently not a big fan of the band. His comment was, "Never heard another good song by them, and this one still does it for me." Songs we like from artists we don't is tonight's theme on A Blast from the Past. I am your host, Todd, and in addition to those songs I brought to the show tonight, I asked listeners and followers on Twitter for some of the songs they like from artists they don't like or just not into. I'm sure you may share the disdain for some of the artists on the show as well. Next up is a band I actually quite enjoy, but I can understand why not everyone is into them. The Beach Boys released their first album in 1962, and for younger people, I can see why their 60s beach music may not move their music meter much like listener Andrea. Andrea is not a fan of the Beach Boys, but she does get into the song Kokomo from the Cocktail soundtrack. It is a different song for them, and there is a nice mix of 80s and 60s in the song. I am a bit opposite of Andrea. I am more into their 60s music and not so much into Kokomo. But let me hear what you think as we listen to Kokomo from the Beach Boys on A Blast from the Past.

0: Jason Wild's most despised artist, Michael McDonald. For a man who loves music, I'm not exactly sure what this man has done to Jason for him to have a total disdain for him. I am not a fan of his music either. There's just something about the way he sings that rubs me the wrong way. However, I do enjoy the song Sweet Freedom. Although I think that is more because it is from the soundtrack for Running Scared, and I just have a good association between the movie and the song. I'm sure Jason tuned out for this song as soon as he heard the first notes. Welcome back, Jason. A blast from the past. I am the Todd, and we are into hour number two of tonight's theme, Songs You Like from Artists You Don't. Well, I love a lot of artists, but probably like you, there are just some I don't care for. Yet most of the time, I can find a song I like or at least tolerate, but not always. Well, coming up after this next song, I have the British group Susie and the Banshees with a song suggested by Andy from their 1991 album Superstition. The middle group Dokken with a song suggested by PJ. And the group Roxy Music, led by Brian Ferry, brought to you tonight by Rick. From Jason Wild's most disliked artist to my other co-host Joe Bainlines. I don't think Joe hates Steve Winwood as much as Jason hates Michael McDonald, but this was Joe's lone suggestion for the show, although he is also not a fan of U2 either. Well, Mr. Winwood has not been played very much on the show, as he has only been played twice in the previous 3+ years, both by Jason. The lone song Joe can tolerate is Valerie, from his 1981 album Talking Back to the Night. Even though the song only reached number 70 on the Hot 100 chart, the song has had quite a life on the radio over the years. Well, we will...
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0: A blast from the past. 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
1: Featuring the lead singer Susie Sue, the band was around for 20 years from 1976 to 1996. Another suggestion from listener Andy tonight. Andy felt Susie and the Banshees were the female version of The Cure or punk rock for cheerleaders. I am your host, The Todd, and I hope you are enjoying tonight's Songs You Don't Like from Artists You Don't theme here on The Blast from the Past. We have many varied reasons for why we don't care for an artist or a band. And maybe we don't care for their music. 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Or perhaps they were a mix of two bands and it just wasn't a good mix. Did you miss an episode of A Blast from the Past? 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
0: Well, still to come yet tonight, I have the universally hated Nickelback with their first hit from 2001. A couple of songs from bands that, well, I actually enjoy, Crosby, Stills, and Nash and The Beatles. And a single from the Prince of Darkness, Ozzy Osbourne, with a single from his 1983 album, Bark at the Moon. We'll head back to America and the glam metal band Dokken. For me, I couldn't name or probably recognize a song from Dokken. Listener PJ is evidently not a fan of the band. PJ commented, "Harder edge bands on MTV usually made me want to change the channel." Well, Dokken was one of them, with one exception. In My Dreams has this catchy, harmonic, earworm-grade refrain. Well, now I can say that I can name one Dokken song. This is In My Dreams on A Blast from the Past.

0: Miss it. Steve Perry. Steve Perry. Ah. Yes, three outs. So I'm up.
1: All right, it's the bottom of the fifth.
2: Joe, sucks.
0: Steve Perry. Steve Perry.
3: And I should have been gone. Long ago.
0: Oh, yeah, you missed it. I'm running out of ideas.
1: Steve Perry.
4: Huh?
1: Oh.
0: Tough break, Squeak.
1: Yeah, now you gotta fetch the ball.
5: Here's another blast from the past. Never

The Canadian band Nickelback with their first and biggest hit, How You Remind Me. I still really can't figure out why everyone hates Nickelback so much. I understand that many find them too commercial and mediocre, and they cranked out songs to be hits instead of making artistically good songs. I think it's just become more of a mob mentality instead of the band actually being bad. Frankly, I don't mind them. A blast from the past? I am the Todd, and we are nearing the end of the Songs You Like from Artist You Don't show. We still have a few more songs to work through before the end, though. Well, now we are up to a couple of bands I really like, including my second favorite band coming up after this next song by Crosby, Stills, and Nash, Without Young This Time. 1982 saw the band get their second top 10 hit, Wasted on the Way, their first hit in 5 years after 1977's Just the Song Before I Go. Wasted on the Way is a very good song, but I am more partial to the follow-up, Southern Cross. Both are from the album Daylight Again. While I am a big fan of Crosby, Stills, and Nash, Jason is not. Jason felt the band never connected with them at all, though he did see them in concert in 1990. Why? Because his girlfriend at the time drug him to the concert. While he did not connect with their music, he is a fan of Wasted on the Way. This is Crosby, Stills, and Nash on A Blast from the Past.

0: what you do, animal?
1: Ah, what do? Eat drums!
2: No, beat drums! Beat drums!
1: Beat drums! Beat drums!
0: Down, animal!
1: Down!
0: Back!
1: Back!
0: Sit!
1: Sit!
3: Here's another blast from the past.

0: We could argue to our dead whether the Fab Four were the greatest band ever. However, you really can't argue with the impact the band made in the 60s and the impact they had on music even decades later. Well, sadly, we have come to the end of another show. We all have those artists and bands we sometimes just do not care for. Yet many times, we can find at least one song that we enjoy, even if the rest may sound like Yoko Ono screeching in a tunnel. Well, many thanks to everyone who sent me their suggestions for tonight's show. I love having input from the listeners and playing the songs you want to hear. Well, I will end the show with two more songs tonight, both requests from longtime listeners of the show. First up, Rick wanted to hear Avalon from the group Roxy Music. Rick said, "I'm not a big fan of Roxy Music, even though Brian Ferry is a genius. I thought a lot of their stuff sounded a bit self-indulgent, but Avalon is hauntingly beautiful, and it is hardly ever heard. The song is like a soundscape, very dreamy, in a way that I love." And lastly, PJ requested The Oz Man and So Tired. PJ's comment was, "Don't get me wrong, I grew up listening to my dad's stereo playing Black Sabbath, the original lineup which included Ozzy, and I can..."
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1: It's 11:59 at Radio Free America, and this is Uncle Sam with music and the truth until dawn. Right now, I got a few words for some of our brothers and sisters in the occupied zone. The chair is against the wall. The chair is against the wall. John has a long mustache. John has a long mustache. It's 12 o'clock, Americans, another day closer to victory. And for all of you out there on or behind the lines, this is your song.

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1: 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It's the story of Herbie, the screen's first four-cylinder star.
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She was living in a single room with three other individuals. One of them was a male, and the other two? Well, the other two were females. God only knows what they were up to in there. And furthermore, Susan, I wouldn't be the least bit surprised to learn that all four of them habitually smoke marijuana cigarettes. Reefers.

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I was younger, my mama told me. 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
9: I know you think John Barleycorn must die because he killed your friend Bob, and that's why you're singing the Death Letter Blues. But listen, many mourn for Bob. I heard Mona talking about his positive vibrations with Dear Mr. Fantasy just the other day. You know, heaven is in your mind, and if the middle of the road is all along the watchtower, then who's to say America the Beautiful is just a lot of shooby-doo-bop?
10: Yeah.
9: Anyway, don't bogart that joint, my friend, and do me a favor. 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
0: Taj Mahal did Death Letter Blues from that Morgan Freeman project, featuring Mark Iacoboni, the Ground Zero Blues Club Band, the Chinique Orchestra, and conductor Martin Gellner.
3: We also gave you a crowd favorite from Little Feat, Don't Bogart That Joint, written by Elliot Ingber and Larry Wagner of Fraternity of Man.
0: And we flashed you back to 1970 for a cut from our featured group this hour, Traffic.
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0: Steve Winwood wrote it after walking in the woods, tripping on a stone, and falling in the mud.
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9: Howdy, partner. 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
10: There was

0: celebrating the power of the flower with the Pretenders, George Carlin, Quicksilver, and Traffic.
1: That last one was a Chrissy Hynde number from the 1983 Pretenders LP, Learning to Crawl.
0: Middle of the road is Chrissy Hynde's credo. She once said, "My personal discipline has been to try to stay in the middle, always, no matter what I'm doing."
1: Which makes sense, except when it comes to standing in the middle of the road.
0: Yeah, right? We also heard George Carlin's satirical parody of America the Beautiful, featuring lines like "Smoggy Skies" and "From Sea to Oily Sea."
1: Somehow he got away with performing that live in February 1971 on the Ed Sullivan Show.
2: I did not know that.
0: Quicksilver Messenger Service did their psychedelic cover of the Bo Diddley song "Mona." Bo originally titled that "I Need You, Baby."
1: Framed by the dual guitar exchanges between John Cipollina and Gary Duncan.
0: And we heard "Traffic, John Barleycorn Must Die," a musical adaptation of a traditional poem. It spoke out against the ludicrousness of Prohibition.
1: We're featuring Traffic this hour, a group that featured Dave Mason on guitar initially.
0: And when Dave was here on the Flower Power Hour, he talked to us about a guy he considered a friend, Jimi Hendrix.
3: Jimmy and I, we hung out a few times, and we both had heard the John Wesley Harding album, and I guess something struck him about All Along the Watchtower.
0: Mm-hmm.
3: And so I was in the studio with him a few days later. I saw he, myself, and Mitch Mitchell laid down the track for Along the Watchtower. I played 12-string on it, and Jimmy had a 6-string acoustic, and great experiences with Hendrix. You know, we'd sit around and listen to records occasionally, and it was something else.

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1: To know that you are God is another way of saying that you feel completely with this universe.

0: and claims they're faulty.
1: We're joined by 9-time Grammy winner David Nesta Marley, whom we all know as Ziggy. Hello, Ziggy.
2: Yeah, Ken, how you doing?
1: Hey, doing well, thanks, man. We love your music and your father's music, partly because the music is based on the Rastafarian principle of universal love.
2: Yeah, man, true.
3: Rastafari is the almighty God. It's not we that do it, you know. It's God himself that do it, you know what I mean? And nobody, and if them kill me, tomorrow millions of Rastafari.

0: know, I'm not an enormous person or a star, you know. This is a man at the ghetto.
1: You get flower power, I'll wear.
2: Yeah, more, right? Yeah, first of all, we'd like to say we thank you very much for the appreciation. And to show our appreciation, we're going to give you some more of the Rasta Man vibration. Once again, Bob Marley and the Wailing Wailers.

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3: The Greasy Greens were an Arkansas-based performance art collective, and that was Patrick McKelvey on 12-string, and those incredible vocals were by Patrick along with Jane Tucker and Sheila Quonan.
2: Hendrix kicked the set off with help from Dave Mason all along the watchtower, and Dave was also with Traffic on Heaven Is In Your Mind.
3: And we heard the Marleys, father and son. Ziggy Marley gave us Many Mourn for Bob from his latest LP. He's on tour with Government Mule these days.
2: And his daddy Bob did Positive Vibrations, the opening track on Bob Marley and the Wailers' album, Rastaman Vibration.
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6: In the councils of government, we must guard against the acquisition of unwarranted influence, whether sought or unsought, by the military-industrial complex. The potential for the disastrous rise of misplaced power exists and will persist. We must never let the weight of this combination endanger our liberties or democratic process.
7: Yeah, man, I can dig that.

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9: Well, and I'm back on the road again. On the road to find out if Maybelline is as born to be wild as she claims to be. I know she has funny cars, like that Mercedes-Benz she turned into a lowrider. And I may be just running down a dream out here on Target Road, but hey, if she don't roll me away, then I'll be going down the road again, singing Take Me Home, Country Roads, hoping I don't get stopped by someone with a badge.

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And anyone driving faster than you is a maniac! I mean, it's a wonder we ever get anywhere at all with all the idiots and maniacs there are.

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5: 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Who has better vacation ideas than AAA? According to the publisher,

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1: Guy's driving along, got someone sitting right next to him, and he goes right through a red light. Guy says, "What are you doing?" He says, "Never mind, will you? My brother drives like this." Goes a little bit further, comes to another red light. 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"What you doing? I told you, will you stop it? My brother drives like this." Comes to a green light and he stops. "What are you doing?" "Well, my brother might be coming the other way."
2: "I've always wanted to see Macon, Georgia."
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0: Yeah, one of the things this world definitely needs more is love.
1: I'm thinking space aliens would surely find it odd that on Earth we have countless languages and cultures and skin colors and traditions, and we find ways to kill each other over them.
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4: Plus, REO Speedwagon, they got back on the road again from their 8th studio album, 9 Lives.
3: John Kay and Steppenwolf got their motor running and set out on the highway because they were born to be wild.
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3: Oh, thanks for having me, man.
2: Jefferson Airplane's first album takes off, but the group really didn't take off until the second album, Surrealistic Pillow, in 67. Jorma, when I put the needle down on this album, the first track, it really blew me away. You and Marty co-wrote it. She Has Funny Cars. I love the way you take us through those changes.
3: Right. I'd never really written songs before that. And, you know, I was so lucky to be able to work with a guy like Marty.
2: Mm-hmm.
3: I had that lick of doom, ding, ding, ding, ding, ding, ding, ding, ding, ding, ding, ding, ding. That little lick there.
2: Mm-hmm.
3: And I'm not going to say the song wrote itself, because people write songs, so that's not really the case. But one chord kind of led to another, and there we were. And, of course, Marty, it is his favorite voice, and he carried it to the finish line.

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1: Ralph Sportsbot. 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
2: And if you buy a car today, we'll throw in the rest of this road trip show absolutely free.
3: That was the band War, a famous cowbell beat, a driving bass line, and raspy vocals on their tune Lowrider.
2: Yorma Kalkonen talked us into the airplane tune, She Has Funny Cars.
3: All about materialism and social hypocrisy, with Jack Cassidy on bass.
2: Also Bob Seger and the Silver Bullet Band from their album The Distance. Seger flashing back to a real-life motorcycle trip.
3: And Chuck Berry at the top, trying to chase down Maybelline because she started back doing those things she used to do.
2: Uh-oh. 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
7: I'd like to do a song of great social and political import. Oh, Lord, won't you buy me a Mercedes Benz? 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Worked hard all my lifetime. No help from my friends. So, oh, Lord, won't you buy me a Mercedes Benz. Oh Lord, won't you buy me a color TV? Dialing $4 is trying to find me. I wait for delivery each day until 3. So oh Lord, won't you buy me a color TV? Oh Lord, won't you buy me a night on the town? I'm counting on you, Lord. Please don't let me down. Prove that you love me and buy the next round. Oh, Lord, won't you buy me a night on the town? Everybody, oh, Lord, won't you buy me a Mercedes Benz? My friends all drive Porsches. I must make amends. Worked hard all my lifetime, no help from my friends. So, oh Lord, won't you buy me a Mercedes Benz?
8: And the Lord did grin.
7: That's it.
9: You ever been behind a guy whose turn signal has been on for 80 miles? You find out later he was going around the world to the left. You know those things you don't shake off right away? Like when you almost got killed by the big tractor trailer truck? And you had to pull over for 20 minutes and not do anything but listen to your heart? When you're driving and you come to the scene of an accident, for God's sake, slow down and try to find out what's going on.

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4: Janis kicked that off, asking the Lord for a Mercedes-Benz and a color TV and a night on the town.
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3: She was poking fun at the mindset that believes that luxury goods will make everything better.
4: Brewer and Shipley, they were heading down Tarkio Road, trying to get to Crete, Nebraska, probably doing a gig up at Doane University.
3: Tom Petty was running down a dream, flying down the road singing Little Runaway with his buddy Dal.
4: From his album Full Moon Fever, co-written by Tom, Jeff Lynne, and Mike Campbell.
3: And Jesse Wells did the John Denver cover, Take Me Home Country Roads.
4: Recorded in June of this year at the Wiener's Circle in Chicago. Nice little pun there. It's not the Wiener's Circle, it's the Wiener's Circle.
3: That's a famous hot dog stand in the Lincoln Park area. And Jesse actually worked there for a couple hours just for fun.
4: This hour's magic dust was donated under protest by Neil deGrasse Tyson, The Simpsons, George Carlin, The Goon Show, Fireside Theater, Jim Gaffigan, and Cheech and Chong.
6: Oh, hey, man.
3: And for my long, deep closer, I've got one called Going Down the Road by the group Painter.
4: They were formed in Calgary, Alberta, Canada, 1970. Doran Beatty, Danny Lowe, Barry Allen, Wayne Morris, and Bob Ego.
3: First, a few words of wisdom from Neil deGrasse Tyson.
7: To be scientifically literate is to empower yourself to know when other people are full of
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0: By the magic of wireless, we now take you to a tar barrel in Yokohama.
1: They don't get to choose what they're the patron saint of, right? Like Saint Bonaventure, patron saint of bowel issues. I'm not making that up. Bowel issues. That, talk about a promotion you don't want. Bonaventure's in heaven. Saint Peter comes and goes, Bonaventure, you're a saint. Bonaventure's like, yes, yes. Am I the patron saint of scholars? Not scholars. What am I the patron saint of? Bowel issues. Bowel issues? Yeah, you know when someone's getting a colonoscopy or say they're sitting on the toilet with IBS or explosive diarrhea and they're praying to God. Well, we don't want them praying directly to God. So you would be like a conduit. That way God's not talking to someone who's doing number two.
2: Say goodnight, Mojo. Good girl.

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3: Welcome to my world. 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

0: All right, here we go on a Wednesday morning, folks. Good morning, Manchester. This is The Morning Show. All right, we got 69 degrees in downtown Manchester right now. It's a little humid out. I think this is what we're going to get all day. The rain showers will tend to fade out during the afternoon. We got the taste of downtown Manchester tonight, so get ready for that. And today, Mr. Nick LaValle is here. Good morning.
1: Good morning, Manchester. I'm feeling good today.
0: You feeling good?
1: Yeah, I'm fired up, dude.
0: You look good. Nice dance before the show. You got everyone pumped up in the studio.
1: You know, I like to get my heart rate going. I like to say that I'm up, I'm ahead, I'm living life, I'm ready to do this. You know, it's a little overcast today, but you know what? You know what will warm it up? You know what will bring the sun out? A little bit of smiling.
0: That's right.
1: We all smile and get joyful.
0: Right.
1: And maybe get that cardio, you know? Do a couple dance steps in the morning before you leave the house.
0: Can do that.
1: Put on some Bruno Mars and shake that butt, mama.
0: Right.
1: Shake that butt, mama.
0: All right, on the couch today, Mr. Lenny Lorenz.
2: What?
0: Good morning.
2: Good morning, Peter.
0: How are you?
2: Good. How are you?
0: Good.
2: That's good.
0: All right, of course, Scumpy.
3: Hey, guys.
0: Good morning, Scump.
3: Yeah, I like how Nick gets the old heart rate up first thing in the morning.
0: Right,
3: yeah,
0: right. He does, yeah. See, now, Scumpy's more of a Judas Priest guy, not a Bruno Mars guy.
1: Hey, whatever's going to get you moving, you know?
3: Right.
1: It doesn't matter.
0: Whatever's going to do it.
3: Yeah.
1: You know what? Put it on some Talica and then chase it with some Cyndi Lauper.
0: Ooh,
1: you know right. what I mean? Mix it up. Be eclectic.
3: Gotta mix it up.
1: Put on some hip hop. Put on some punk. Whatever's gonna get that heart rate up. Just do it, baby.
0: Speaking of gangsters, Easy G is here this morning. Eric Gagnon.
4: Hey, how about some Amanda McCarthy?
0: Oh, how about it?
4: Yeah.
0: Did you bring any?
4: No.
0: All right. Do you own any?
4: I do own some of her CDs.
0: Well, why don't you bring it in?
4: Well, maybe I'll bring it in Monday.
0: Right.
4: Why
0: are you putting me on the spot right away?
3: Uh-oh.
4: No, we were just mentioning our favorite artist, though.
0: That's your favorite artist of all time?
4: No, my favorite local artist.
0: Who is your favorite artist of all time?
4: I would have to say right now, probably Taylor Swift.
0: Taylor Swift, all right. Nick digs some TS.
1: I think Taylor Swift is great. She's supremely talented. She's got a good crew of songwriters, and I actually enjoy her album 1989. Right.
0: Right. That was a while ago. Right.
1: It was a while ago. Yeah. Also, Ryan Adams did a total cover of the entire album. It was excellent.
0: No kidding.
1: Yeah. Have you ever checked that out?
0: No, I didn't know that.
1: Yeah, it's really awesome. Did. It's kind of like a. Kind of an indie sort of folk feel to it, but he covered the entire album front to back.
0: Let me ask you this. When you're scrolling around online, where do you get your music? Where are you looking for music? Other than, you know, your own collection of tapes and CDs and all that stuff, records?
1: You know, this is funny because we had Donaher had band rehearsal last night, and Tristan Omond, who's he's in the band and he's an accomplished singer-songwriter on his own. We were talking about bands, and Tristan, of all people, said to me, "How do you find out about these new hip bands?"
0: And I said, that's why I brought up the question.
1: Yeah. Shout out to Tristan. You know what, Peter? I read the blogs, man. I like reading blogs. I like reading about different up-and-coming artists, you know? I usually check out Pitchfork is one of the websites I read. I'll check out Stereo Gum. There's a number of them.
0: Really? See, yeah. For me,
1: the blogs, baby.
0: For me, and I, we're all music lovers here, and I think at some point, I just don't. I try to keep up with everything that's coming out, but I can't. It's not something a lot of the pop music I'm not interested in. The stuff that we'll say the kids are listening to, and I sound like an old guy.
1: You do sound like an old guy.
0: I sound like an old guy, and I told myself I would never get like that. Scumpy, I know, likes his hard rock, Judas Priest, all that stuff. And I mean, are you looking for new bands? I mean, are you?
3: No, not really. I mean, every once in a while somebody shows up like that Greta Van Fleet. That's a good band.
0: Right. Okay. Okay.
3: Yeah, we're even covering one of their songs.
0: Let's
3: already.
0: Just say, I guess in this day and age for me, you really have to catch my ear.
1: You know, we all scroll our phones, right? We all scroll our tablets,
0: sure.
1: Or we cruise the internet. Just start bookmarking some music websites. You know what I mean?
0: Because I do like to look around.
1: Yeah, Brooklyn Vegan. They're another one. They're another music kind of based blog. Then you got Vinyland, which is based out of Boston. So I think those are good places to start. I'd say Stereo Gum, Pitchfork. Pitchfork can get a little pretentious, but at least you can judge it for yourself, and at least Pitchfork's thorough in the sense of they're very descriptive when they're reviewing new bands or new albums. So even if you disagree with a Pitchfork review of a new band, you might say, wow, they just said that this sounds like Beastie Boys, or this sounds like... So you might check it out for yourself and then judge for yourself based on what the band may sound like and what their influences may be.
0: That's funny, because like when I you know, like a band like that, I do try to go into their, you know, why are they the way they are and what their influences were. Well, and I've done that with all the bands I've liked.
1: I had tickets to see this band, Super Organism, last night at the Sinclair in Boston. And I had to forfeit my tickets to rehearse with my band.
0: Okay.
1: And that's kind of what brought up the conversation last night at rehearsal. I said, you know, I gave up Super Organism tickets tonight. And they said, Who is Super Organism? Right. I said, you don't know them? I said, they sold out the Sinclair in Cambridge. That's a good, like, 500, 600
0: right,
1: seats.
0: Right.
1: And they said, I don't know who that is. And it's, you know, kind of like an alternative indie, like, pop group. I discovered them. I think I discovered them through Stereo Gum.
0: Okay.
1: One of those websites. So, you know, we all scroll, just bookmark some of these pages and start looking at that stuff instead of, you know, looking at memes or whatever you see on Facebook.
0: Okay, that makes sense.
3: Peter, back in the day, man, finding music, we just go down to the record store.
0: Right, and that's
3: before
0: a lot.
3: Before internet and stuff, yeah.
0: I mean, you could still go to some
1: you
0: record
1: could still
0: stores.
1: Do that.
0: There's plenty of secondhand record stores. I mean, and if you don't want to do that, I mean, Best Buy doesn't sell CDs anymore, but they have a decent vinyl section. You know, and it's mostly the, you know, vinyl, you know.
1: Well, you could go to Newbury Comics on South Willow Street. You could go to, you know, go see my friend Dave LeClaire at Newbury Comics. He'll give good recommendations.
0: But it was fun to do that.
3: It was.
0: Yeah. I used to take the bus in eighth grade. I would spend it was 60 cents back then. I remember getting birthday money and going on a school day, right after school, running down to the bus, taking the 45-minute trip to the Mall of New Hampshire just to go get, I believe I got Prince's Purple Rain, the record, because it had just come out or whatever.
1: Classic.
0: And I grabbed that and I came home. And that was it. That was my afternoon.
3: Yep.
0: Just to get a record, I spent, it would be hours on a bus, 45 minutes there, 45 minutes back, and then walking up Amherst Street a couple blocks. So
1: another record store to check out, aside from Newbury Comics, which does have a great vinyl selection. Also, Newbury Comics, the section is small, but they still carry CDs as well. Dave LeClaire over there in Newbury's on South Willow Street, great guy. I've watched him give excellent recommendations to people that have walked in. Also, you got to see my friend John at the Music Connection, just off of South Willow Street, right by Maza and the 99 restaurant.
0: Now, John kept the tradition going over at Music Connection because it used to be owned by, like, he's owned it for a few years?
1: Yes, Rich owned it.
0: Okay, yes.
1: Pryor.
0: All right, Richard Pryor owned it?
1: No. Yeah. That's funny that I didn't say that. That'd be awesome. Imagine that, going to buy a record from Richard Pryor.
0: Right, though. I remember that because back in the early, late 80s, because before it was the Music Connection, when Richard owned it, it was Manchester, and it was compact disc, and it was on Manchester Street.
1: Yeah.
0: Years and years ago, and then they moved to the new that new plaza over there.
1: So John is carrying the tradition over there, Manchester Music Connection. He's excellent. He also would give recommendations as well. And also, John's pretty hip on new stuff. So if you were into metal and you went in there and you were like, hey, I'm looking for some metal, this is what I'm into, Judas Priest, and I'm into this, I bet John would say, hey, you got to check out these bands.
3: Right.
0: No kidding. You know? All right, well, listen, we got the phone lines open this morning, 250-6007. Our Facebook Live is open this morning also. We will say good morning to Abigail White. Good morning to you. Stephanie Stonefield, Shannon McGuire, Jan Paparlant. Did I say that right this time? I have a hard time with Jan's name, but she's in there every morning, and we love her. So Laura Gilman, good morning to you. And she's talking about the Reese's Pumpkins today. Are they officially out, Nick? The pumpkin Reese's cups?
1: Oh, yeah. That's right. I actually brought that up on my Facebook yesterday. I said that I had 6 Reese's peanut butter pumpkins, and I wasn't even that depressed.
0: Really?
1: Yeah. But I still had 6 of them. They're out. They're out.
0: Now, when you have one of those things, do you like to let it kind of melt in your mouth to fully, or do you just chomp on it?
1: I was actually thinking about that.
0: Because I'll let it melt in the mouth, and then a little peanut butter starts to trickle out. A little peanut butter starts to trickle out, and you get the full flavor.
1: I do, yeah, I go whole pumpkin.
0: What?
4: I hate peanut butter.
0: Oh, okay.
3: Come on.
1: Unless, I do. Look, if you're allergic, that's one thing.
4: I am allergic, plus I hate it.
0: So. Okay, is it real?
1: Buzzkill, first thing in the morning. Oh, we're talking about PB&C, baby. Peanut butter and chocolate. Can you beat it?
3: Oh, no, man.
0: Is it even real peanut butter in the peanut butter cup?
1: Who cares?
3: I like how it's grainy and stuff. It's awesome.
1: Yeah, I don't
3: right. even, sweet, I don't, sugary peanut butter.
1: I don't even care if it was made of the tears of small children. I'd still eat them.
0: Are you allergic to peanuts, yeah. Eric?
4: Hey, I got a question.
0: Are you allergic to peanuts? We all want to know.
4: Yes.
0: What happens if you eat a peanut?
4: I get sick.
0: Well, like sick? Just like you throw up?
4: I just don't feel the best.
0: Right.
3: Yeah.
0: Have a peanut butter cup.
1: I go whole peanut butter pumpkin. I put it all in my mouth. The cups I usually break up. I go one and two in halves, you know? But the peanut butter pumpkin, the peanut butter to chocolate ratio is out of this world.
0: Like, right, because they're fat. It's kind of like the Easter egg. It's kind of like the Easter egg one, right?
1: It's very similar to the Easter egg. I'm not a fan of the Christmas trees for whatever reason. I don't like the ratio to chocolate to peanut butter ratio in those.
0: It's almost too much.
1: Yeah.
0: In a Christmas tree.
1: The pumpkins, though, and then someone mentioned to me, they said, was it at room temperature, was it frozen or refrigerated? I said it was room temperature. Whoa. I mean, I just bought them at Target, and
0: some people. I don't know. I don't know. I don't put that in the fridge or the freezer.
2: No.
1: Unless it's super hot. You know, you don't have to melt in.
0: We got to do? We got to give Eric a peanut butter cup and see what happens. And just to see what happens.
4: I got another question. I've already got my. compliments to Sarah Baudry. I've already got my ticket for the taste, but I was wondering, are you going to be giving any other tickets away to other people?
0: I don't know. Enjoy. See, what are you doing this for? What if I don't? Now you're putting me on the spot.
2: Yeah.
0: So why would you do that?
4: Just a question.
0: Let's take this call. Good morning. You're on the air.
5: Good morning.
0: Hey, good morning. Abigail.
5: It is Abigail. You got it.
0: Yeah. What's going on?
4: Hi, Abby.
3: Well, you got something right.
0: What's going on?
5: I love Reese's pumpkins. I'm on my way to the store to get one right now before I go to kickboxing.
0: You're gonna have that now before you go kickboxing.
5: Yeah, I am. I'm gonna have one before, and then I'm gonna have one when I finish. But I think that the Reese's pumpkins taste profoundly different from a Reese's tree. I think they're different.
1: They do. I think the
5: shape matters.
1: Shape matters. Shape and size matters.
0: Does it matter? Does it matter?
5: Yes, it does matter.
1: I think the pumpkin, the peanut butter to chocolate ratio is perfect. I think it's perfect. It might even be better than the cup. I know it's crazy. It might be better than the cup.
0: Wow.
5: I think so, and then I think an egg has too much peanut butter and not enough chocolate.
0: Yes,
3: it does. Agree too.
0: Too much peanut butter. I agree.
1: And the tree, I think, the tree is just off. The tree's off.
5: Yeah.
0: I think you guys are all right.
1: Now, what I don't care for, and a friend of mine, Ray Harrington, a fantastic comedian from Providence, Rhode Island, he got into a shouting match at a show with someone in the audience, and he was complaining about the Reese's, where the pieces are inside of the peanut butter cup.
0: Yeah. No,
1: that's garbage.
0: No, thanks. Yeah, these new twists on a peanut butter cup, I don't fall for that.
1: No. I like the holiday variation. I like the different sizes, the option of the different sizes, whether that's the minis.
0: I don't mind the minis.
3: I like the minis.
0: Those big giant ones aren't good.
1: The only problem with the mini, the bag of miniatures, is you want to finish the whole bag. You do.
5: Yep.
1: You want to finish the whole bag, and then you get diabetes, and then you're out of the game. And then you're out of the game. So please send your peanut butter cups to 95.3 FM WMNH Radio. Just send us bags of peanut butter cups.
0: Any kind of candy you don't want. Send it on.
1: What's the address here?
0: 1045 Elm Street.
1: 1045 Elm Street.
4: Third floor.
1: Morning show care of Nick LaValle. I'll get the cups.
0: There you go.
1: Don't put any razor blades in them, though.
0: Don't eat that, Eric.
1: I love Halloween. Halloween gets me excited. I love it. I love candy. I love costumes. I love treats. You know?
2: Of course you do, man.
1: Bring me to Halloween year-round, baby. Let's get spooky.
0: All right, Ab. Yeah. Well, listen, have a good right, workout man. This morning.
5: Yes, thank you.
0: Enjoy your peanut butter cups.
5: I will. I'll see you tomorrow.
0: Miami. All right. We'll see you tomorrow here on the morning show.
4: Oh, make it a good day.
5: Bye-bye.
0: All right.
1: Very Abigail good. And I had a great day on Sunday. We had a little Sundays are for the girls. You know what I mean? I like hanging out with my my gal pals on Sundays.
0: Right. You make that
1: absolutely
0: okay.
1: Last Sunday, I hung out with my friend Bree. Shout out to Brianna Gullah.
0: Cool.
1: we went outlet shopping. We went to Fun Spot. We got nachos at Hermano's. This past Sunday, Abigail and I got some brunch, and we said, you know what? Let's go to Portland, Maine. So we did, just like that.
0: Right, and you went to the Duck Fat Factory?
1: We went to Duck Fat.
0: Duck Fat. It's just called Duck Fat.
1: Just Duck Fat. Well, we went to the Fry Shack. That's maybe where you got it mixed up. So there's a Duck Fat restaurant, and then they have a Fry Shack that's attached to Oxbow Brewing.
0: Now, let me ask Easy G, do you like Duck Fat?
4: What?
0: Duck Fat. Would you like something cooked in duck fat?
3: Yeah. No,
4: probably not.
3: French fries.
1: French fries cooked in duck fat.
3: Everyone says that's the best. I never had it. But
1: hands down.
3: The best.
1: Hands down.
2: Nice, good, huh?
1: Oh, my God. Worth a drive.
0: Eric doesn't like it. It doesn't agree
1: and
0: with
1: him. And we had, you get the different dipping sauces. They have a truffle ketchup that's out of this world. I was getting Abby grossed out because I was saying that I could drink the ketchup.
0: Oh.
1: It's so good. I mean, I wouldn't, but I'm saying it's so good. Between the duck fat fries and the truffle ketchup.
2: You know, I could eat those duck fat
3: Yeah, you just
2: fries.
3: Get those little packets.
1: No, they're not. Not the Heinz.
3: I know.
1: It's like,
3: I know, but it's, yeah.
1: But I could. I would. Yeah. If it came in a packet,
0: I
1: might have to
0: it.
1: Keep those out.
3: I'm like that with gravy, man. I love gravy.
0: Yeah. Every kind of gravy?
3: I can drink gravy. Oh, yeah.
0: You can drink it?
3: Oh, yeah.
4: Oh, come on, that's disgusting.
2: I could eat those.
3: What do you mean? That's all stew is gravy with vegetables and stuff in it.
2: Hey, Nick, right? I could eat those fries.
0: Well, I don't know. Gravy.
3: It really is.
2: Hey, good?
0: I don't know about that. It depends what kind of gravy you're using.
3: Well,
0: see,
3: I make my own gravy. Homemade gravy.
0: There I you bet
2: go,
0: you buddy. Do.
2: There you go, Jim.
1: Pretty sure Scumpy just said that he'd eat his own gravy, which...
0: Did he say he makes his own gravy?
3: I make my own gravy, homemade gravy.
2: That's right.
0: You eat your own gravy?
3: Of course. Well, not where you're going with it. No,
0: I'm not going anywhere, man.
3: Oh. Okay.
1: I've shotgunned.
3: But I do. I love gravy.
1: I've shotgunned gravy before. I shotgunned gravy at the Skinny Pancake in Burlington, Vermont.
0: Really?
1: Yeah, I got poutine, and I said, "I love your gravy so much. Bring me a shot of gravy."
0: Do you enjoy a gravy boat?
1: It was gravy a shot boat. Of gravy. I did a shot of gravy.
3: Yeah, why not?
0: I did a shot of maple syrup
1: I've
0: back
1: got it on
0: in the
1: video.
0: Day. I did a shot of maple syrup
2: did
0: back
2: really?
0: In the day. Yeah, over at Bickford's on South Willow Street.
2: Did you really?
0: Probably at 2 o'clock in the morning.
2: Yeah, I want a shot of
0: not very good.
2: A shot of syrup, you know.
0: That's
2: those
0: right.
2: French fries you talk about sounds good.
0: Yeah, you getting hungry?
2: Yeah, a little bit.
1: You got to go to Duck Fat, baby.
3: Yeah,
1: make
3: that
1: the drive.
3: Great.
1: Duck Fat's amazing.
3: You see that on the cooking shows, Duck Fat.
1: They fries. Have sandwiches. Mm. They have sandwiches and stuff, too. I've had the sandwiches. Skip those. They do have great Brussels sprouts, though. So.
0: All right. All right. Listen, we have Kara Robidoux coming up in just a bit. We're going to get all your election coverage. That was yesterday, the primary elections here in New Hampshire, and the tallies are in. So we will... talk to Carol about that. Hey, it's National Chocolate Milkshake Day, guys. I know everyone here must like a chocolate milkshake.
2: Oh, I do.
0: Right?
2: Yeah.
0: You like that? Nah? Yeah? You'd rather have gravy. You'd rather have gravy.
3: I like milkshakes, but I'm more vanilla guy.
0: You're pretty vanilla?
3: Vanilla milkshakes.
0: All right. And Eric Gagnon, chocolate milkshake?
4: I'm allergic to the milk, though.
0: You're what?
4: I'm allergic to milk.
0: Speak up, man.
4: Oh, I'm sorry. I'm allergic to milk.
0: You're allergic to milk.
3: He's allergic to everything, man.
4: Lactose intolerant.
0: Really? Now, can you have almond milk?
4: No. I'm allergic to almonds.
0: I know. Oh.
3: Oh, look.
0: Okay. Now, are you not? Now, what aren't you allergic to?
4: I'm allergic to a lot of things, unfortunately.
0: Really? Now, why is that, you think?
4: I don't know. It's my mother's fault.
0: Really? Now, is this something that you grew up with?
4: Yeah.
0: Okay.
4: I blame my mother. Yeah. Isn't that what you're supposed to do when you're allergic to
0: things? Is she allergic to a lot of things?
4: Yeah, she's worse than me.
0: Oh, really?
4: Yeah.
0: Okay. That happens, you know, guys.
1: I'm allergic to commitment.
0: Are you really?
1: No, I'm just kidding. No.
4: Love bug you over there.
1: I'm allergic to cats.
0: You're allergic to cats.
1: Yeah.
0: I'm not a big cat guy, but I don't mind people that love cats, because there's a lot of cat lovers out there. Pauly C is a cat lover.
3: I love cats.
0: And Scumpy here is a
3: cat. I'm allergic to some cats, though, but not all cats.
1: I was when I was younger, I loved cats, and I developed the allergy later in life.
3: Yeah, really? I did too. When I was a teenager, all of a sudden it was
1: Right around 19.
3: I slept over one of my friend's house, and they had a cat. And I woke up, my eyes were all. Well, it was a mess.
0: Really? Is it the pet dander?
3: That's what it is. It's different dander. Yeah.
0: The dander.
3: Yeah. The dander.
0: Really? Is that the word?
3: Yep.
0: Yeah. All right. And you also tonight, and Eric will have details in his entertainment report later, but we have the Taste of Downtown Manchester kicking off at what time, Eric?
4: 5 o'clock.
0: 5 o'clock. And it looks like it's going to be pretty, the weather's going to be decent. It's not going to be raining, I guess.
4: No, it's supposed to stop.
0: Right. And you've already went in to get free tickets?
4: I didn't ask for one, but I was talking it up with the Sarah, and she said, hey, Trixie, put a ticket in the Farrick. I didn't even ask.
0: Really? You didn't even ask?
4: No. So I said, thank you very much.
0: Wow. I was wondering what that noise was, and then I realized. That was Nick.
1: Did you hear that? I moved away from the microphone. I had to blow my nose.
0: It was so loud, though. I thought
1: was
0: that was
1: it?
0: Yeah, but it's okay.
1: It
0: was like it was.
1: We were talking about cats, and all of a sudden, my eyes started watering. And,
0: of course.
1: I said to blow my nose.
4: I think she fell for my sob story where I told her I couldn't make it to the end.
0: Really?
4: She said, well, you can still go. I said, all right.
0: Why can't you make it to the end?
4: Remember, I got that staff meeting tonight.
0: Oh, okay.
4: 5:45.
0: Over at the
4: Snow Arena. Yeah, we kind of open for business.
0: That's
4: after
0: right.
4: After a long fishing trip.
0: Yeah, a long fishing trip.
1: I'm looking at this Taste of Downtown Manchester map. I gotta say, if you're doing this tonight, if you're going to do the Taste of Downtown Manchester, first stop, you got to go there. Go there on an empty stomach. You had to hit up Summer Pizza, 119 Hanover Street. Right? I love
0: Is there a Summer cat? Pizza. Is there a cat in here? Are you all right?
1: No.
0: No, or do you just love Summer Pizza that you're kind of coming to tears?
1: I'm going to cry. I'm thinking about it so much.
0: Summer pizza
1: is so delicious. It's so delicious. It's if you're familiar with Christie's or my personal favorite, Tripoli, you'll love Summer Pizza. Square pizza, sweet sauce, light cheese. It's out of this world. You got to support this business.
0: Your favorite is Tripoli over there in Seabrook, or is it Salisbury?
1: When it comes to beach style pizza,
0: beach
1: New
0: pizza.
1: England beach pizza. I love Tripoli. You got to try Summer Pizza.
0: You're not going to believe this, and you probably wouldn't think you'd agree with anything Mike Doyle had to say, but he also loves Tripoli pizza.
1: Awesome.
3: Yep, wow. He does.
0: That's true.
1: Yep. Mike Doyle.
0: Yes. Mike Doyle will be here on Friday morning.
4: Yeah, so will I.
2: Mr. Doyle will be here.
0: Yeah. Well, you're going to be here too, Len?
2: Sure.
1: Yeah, how would I know Mike Doyle?
0: He calls the show. He's been on the show before.
1: Okay.
0: Yeah.
1: All right.
4: He's a big dude.
3: Yeah, we know Mike.
0: Yeah.
4: Mike. He used to be on the Channel 23 with Bear and the Big Guy.
0: Oh, really? Bear. Yeah.
1: Well, Mike would love Summer Pizza then. You got to check it out.
0: Well, he's the one that told me. He said it's kind of like Tripoli. It's not as good as Tripoli, of course, because Tripoli is actually at the beach.
1: I'll say this. It's pretty darn close. Minus the drive. You got to check it out downtown Manchester. I'm liking I'm getting hungry.
0: That happens
3: all
0: the
3: time.
4: Talking
3: man.
4: About food.
0: It happens all the time on this show.
3: You come in, you have no breakfast, and then you talk food, man.
0: Right.
1: I'll say, I mean, Hooked and Ignite, obviously, they're really good. You know, support all these businesses.
0: Oh, yeah. All these downtown. They're really good. And they're thank them for participating.
1: You know what? I just go to Summer Pizza. That's it. You know what I mean? I would just hang out there all night.
0: Right.
1: That's what I would do. I'd suck back about 8 slices, bruh.
0: Have you been to Summer Pizza, anybody?
3: I have not.
0: I heard it's great, though.
3: I've seen Facebook pictures of different pizzas and stuff, and it looks pretty decent.
1: If you're gonna go, you gotta try get yourself 3 slices. Okay, I'll tell you how to order.
0: Okay,
1: you want to get 3 slices. Number one, just get a plain cheese. All right, then get a slice with provolone on top. So you get your plain cheese, and you got a slice with provolone on top. Then your third slice,
3: mix it up,
1: provolone plus pepperoni.
0: Really?
3: Really?
1: That would be the way to do it.
0: Because I like my pepperoni nice and crispy. Like, I don't like a real soft pepperoni.
1: Okay, well, between this guy
3: with the gravy
1: into
3: and
1: his gravy, and you into your crispy ronies. I don't know, man. This is quite a erotic show.
0: Yeah. Sorry.
3: But they have some weird toppings, too, don't they? Some real different type toppings they put on there?
1: I think the options are there, but you know, isn't that how you make pizza personal? You know, you personalize your pizza with the toppings that you like that someone else may not
0: you're
1: like.
0: Right. You're absolutely right.
1: I like mushrooms, and my friend Dave, he hates mushrooms. I like mushrooms, too.
3: Me too. Yep.
0: I can eat anything on a pizza, pretty much.
3: Artichokes?
0: Nah, I don't care about that. I don't care about black olives.
2: No.
3: I heard Abby say she hates olives. Huh?
0: Oh, olives.
3: I love olives.
0: Oh, my God.
4: Yeah, I love olives.
0: You do?
4: Yeah, black olives, too. They're better for you than the green ones.
0: Really?
4: Yep.
3: Kalamatas.
0: That's disgusting.
1: Kalamatas, baby.
0: All right, we'll say good morning to Jennifer Murphy Park. One of the owners worked for Triple E for 25 years over at Summer Pizza.
2: Really?
0: Yeah, she says it's a fantastic place, so if you haven't been, go check it out.
3: No kidding.
0: Good morning to Heidi Hamer. She had a great night. She was running for state rep over in Ward 10. I believe she had big numbers over there, so congratulations to Heidi.
4: Heidi Hamer, congratulations.
0: Right, and William Burke says, your laugh, Eric, is kind of like Ed McMahon's.
4: Oh, wow.
0: Yes.
4: Wow.
2: Ed McMahon.
0: Ed McMahon, you remember him?
2: I do, yes. Yeah. Johnny Carson.
0: That's right. That's right. And Steve Pascucci, good morning to you. So a very great morning. We're going to take a quick little break, and we will be back with Carol Robidoux in Manchester, Inkling.
6: 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It's the morning show.
7: Good morning. 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
8: From ManchesterInkling.com. Here's Carol Robidoux.
0: Hey, Carol, good morning.
7: Well, hello there, Peter.
0: How are you this morning?
7: Good. Looks like you got a full house in there.
0: Yeah,
2: Carol.
0: It sure does.
7: Hey, everybody. I feel like Dorothy. Mm-hmm. And you guys are like my scarecrow, my lion, my... Man,
0: feels like that this morning. I'm going to tell you, I'm doing better than I was yesterday morning because I have had some coffee and I'm not letting the gray skies get me down.
2: No.
7: Yeah, do not ever let the gray skies get you down.
0: There you go.
4: Yeah,
7: nothing blue skies.
1: You got to get excited. You need to be up no matter what's in the sky.
0: That's right.
1: Overcast.
0: Smile.
1: Thunderstorms. Snowstorm, blizzard. You know what? Put on some Prince and shake that butt.
7: Oh, there you go.
4: Hey, I got a question for you, Carol, right off the bat.
0: Oh, I'm sure it's going to be throwing you under the bus. Why do you do this to people?
4: I'm not throwing you under the bus this time. This is a personal question.
0: Even better.
4: About the election.
2: What are you talking about, Bob?
4: Hey, I voted for, I don't think it was on the Channel 9 list, but I voted for Ed Sapienza for Register of Deeds, and I was wondering if he how he did last night.
7: I think we're still waiting for the official results. I'm actually adding a link on my page to the Secretary of State's page, where today they promise... all the official results will be tabulating or populating by PDF. I just checked it again this morning. They're not there yet. And, in Nashua, for example, poll workers didn't leave until like 5 a.m., which includes crazy. Putting things away. But it was a late night. And our Secretary of State mentioned that it was much later. The results were much later than usual coming in Manchester. Mm-hmm. So I don't know for sure. I know he had a strong showing here in Manchester and in some of the surrounding cities and towns. I actually sent him a PDF of the results probably around, I don't know what time it was, maybe 10. I don't remember what time it was, but he's just really anxious to see how things were going, and he couldn't open or he couldn't figure out how to scroll on our site the results. So I was trying to help him out.
0: Now, why the fascination, Eric? Why the fascination with the Register of Deeds?
4: Oh, because the guy has done the karaoke night there the last couple of years there at the
0: right.
7: candidate karaoke.
4: And he's a real cool dude, and he also has given me money for the crop walk.
0: Okay, so you're saying a guy that does karaoke and a guy that gives you money is...
4: Well, it's not money for me, though. It's for a good cause, the crop
0: right,
4: walk.
0: Right,
4: just a good guy.
0: What does the Register of Deeds do?
7: He registers the deeds. Come on, Peter.
4: Yeah, I was talking to Pat Long about that, and he said it's a paid job and you get money for it.
0: Really?
4: Yeah, it's like a full-time job.
0: Oh, boy.
4: I don't quite remember everything that Pat Long told me the other day, but it is a full-time job, and you can actually get good money for it.
0: Why didn't you go for that?
4: I like politics, but I'm not into
0: right.
4: the...
0: Are you good at karaoke?
4: No.
0: Oh, okay.
4: He's just a good guy, I think, and that's why I voted for him, and he was...
0: No, I'm not saying anything. That's great. No, I like Ed, too.
4: He supported a good cause for the crop walk. We're not doing it this year, but they're doing something different.
0: All right, so, and the big talk around town is our Chris Pappas, right?
7: Yeah,
0: our very own Chris Pappas.
7: He crushed it. You know, he came out with an early lead and never really looked back. You
0: now,
7: know,
0: let me ask you this, Carol. Let me ask you this: mm-hmm. Do you think his appearance on the morning show Monday put him over the top?
7: Oh yeah, that killed it. That just crushed it right there. But. Seriously, you know, he's well known in Manchester, and I have to say, I think politically, you know, he's known as an executive counselor, although executive counselors are not always on the tip of everybody's tongue. But I have to say, his connection to the back room doesn't hurt him, because people come far and wide to go there. I was talking to some friends that live way in the sort of the western region of the state, and they always stop at the back room on their way through, and people do come to Manchester because it's the big city. So you know, it helps that he's involved with the Puritan back room. His family's family owned. It helps that, you know, he's a younger sort of progressive guy, and I think that's the direction in general that the state is sort of shifting toward in some ways, at least in from what I can see. There's tons of candidates in that field, so it was really interesting to see what was going to happen there, and sure enough, whether it's I was trying to say name recognition, but I couldn't get it out. Sorry. Whether it's name recognition or strong campaigning or some combination of that, he really did pull away quickly from the pack. And like I said, there was no competition, no close competition for him. Some of the other races flip-flopped throughout the night. Executive Council, Garth Corvo at one point had a lead over Gray Chenoweth, and then that kind of turned maybe around 50% of the vote or around there. All of a sudden, Gray Chenoweth pulled ahead and maintained.
0: That was a tight race because they both worked hard.
7: Yeah, we talked about that too, that they're friends, that they're colleagues, you know, they know each other and have similar philosophies on things, but both of them each had a little different approach. Garth has held office before. Gray is a businessman and coming at it from a different perspective a little bit. Ted Gatzis on the Republican side had a commanding lead in the entire evening over his opponent, Jane Cormier. So Ted Gatzis will face Gray Chenoweth in the primary, in the general election. Sorry.
0: That's going to be an interesting race too.
7: Yeah, I was thinking about that too. You know, I wonder how that's going to look here in Manchester as far as the, you know, I'm hoping they'll have a debate or two, and I'm hoping I can moderate that if possible. Mm-hmm. But also, I didn't see a lot of campaigning by Gatzis. I'm assuming he felt confident in his name recognition in general.
0: I would say that former Mayor Gatzis probably did some of his campaigning out of Manchester, because I think...
7: Right.
0: Right? Yeah. Wouldn't you agree? Because most people know who he is here.
7: Yeah.
0: So
7: yeah. So the other some of the other races of note, of course, in the primary for governor, Molly Kelly had a pretty decent lead over Steve Marchand, her closest opponent there. I mean, the Libertarians, that was the other part of that race. I can't remember doing election results in the past where there were, you know, several Libertarian primaries.
0: Yeah, there was, there was a Libertarian primary, correct?
7: Yeah, yes. I mean, yes. Giletta Jarvis and Aaron Day. And there again, that race, Aaron Day was winning up to a point, and then it's kind of shifted around and Giletta Jarvis pulled ahead and edged him out. So she'll be in the she'll be on the ballot in the general election as well. But Molly Kelly will be going against Governor Sununu on the general election. So we have the opportunity for a lady governor if she can break the magic spell that Chris Sununu has over the entire state of New Hampshire right now.
0: His
7: popularity rating is super high.
0: Everybody loves him.
7: Republicans and even Democrats. So
0: I really think that.
9: Chris Sununu is a very likable guy.
0: We talked to him at the 35th annual Gail Singer Memorial Blood Drive. And yeah. He was great on the radio.
9: He may be a Republican, but I also think he knows how to, I don't want to say this, but for lack of better terms, I think he can play to the left. I think he finds himself seemingly in the center on a lot of
0: right, and that's
9: issues.
0: What you need.
9: You have to in New Hampshire. I think you have to in New Hampshire.
7: His likability factor, I think, really helps. And I think that's important. I think that's it's some of that, spills over. Like if you're just kind of he's just a he's a young guy, young family man. He has young children. He gets out and does stuff. And he comes across as a very hands on type of approachable candidate or he's actually the governor and a candidate at this point. So, but he's been doing some campaigning as well, or just about everything he does becomes campaigning, even if it's an official act of being the governor. But so that'll be interesting. I wish Molly Kelly well, but I think she has a really tough challenge because it's difficult to come in and beat an incumbent who's very popular.
0: Right. It happened with John Lynch was the same way. He was our governor.
7: He was unbeatable.
0: Right.
7: Yeah. He was like, he was just the happiest, that smile, you know, he just always seemed like he was happy. He was pleasant and he got things done. I think people appreciated him on both sides and he continues to be a popular choice. The other interesting race was Eddie Edwards and Andy Sanborn, which was a very contentious rivalry all through the campaign. Andy Sanborn, of course, from Bedford, has had a bit of bad publicity over the last year or more over some accusations of sexual harassment or inappropriate treatment of staff. Mm-hmm. And Eddie Edwards was shut out of a debate because he would not sign a pledge stating that he would support Sanborn if Sanborn became the nominee because he felt Sanborn didn't rise to the level of integrity needed
0: I'm sorry, go ahead.
7: I was just gonna say Eddie Edwards was used to be an official state official with the Liquor Commission. There's been some controversy about his background there, although nothing really sticks. And I've met him several times. He's also got a likability factor.
0: That's what I was going to say. I think if I was going to vote for one of these guys, like I would, you know, on just a personality or, you know, cause it means something when you seem like a normal human being. And mm-hmm. I don't know, with the controversies around the other guy and he just seems a little shifty. I don't know. So, I mean, if I was voting on that side of things, I would, I don't know. Like I said, Eddie Edwards just seems like a nice guy.
9: I had a run-in with some Eddie Edwards supporters last Thursday evening.
0: Oh, really?
9: Oh, yeah. Uh-oh. Yeah, I had some run. Nothing to do with Eddie Edwards. He seemed like a nice guy, but We had a there was a rock and roll show at the Chaskeen Pub at 9 o'clock last Thursday, and up until 8 o'clock, Eddie Edwards campaign. He had some supporters there that had scheduled that back room until about 8 o'clock. Well, it was about 8:35, and they still hadn't moved out of that room.
7: Oh, you had to muscle them out. Huh?
9: We were like, hey, you know, you guys booked the room to 8. We're trying to set up shop for the rock and roll, and they just weren't having it.
7: They didn't hear you. They were like, couldn't hear you, huh?
4: Oh, no.
9: No. So you know what I did is I played some NOFX, The War on Errorism, as loud as I could through the PA to see if they could get the hint. Yeah. It was time to rock, baby.
0: And that that got rid of them?
7: Did that do it? Did that flush them out?
9: Eventually, it was like, hey, come on. And then they kind of cleared out, and then the kids came in for the rock and roll.
0: I don't know. If you're going to run for any office, though, don't you think you have to have that likability factor and don't come off as, like, you know, maybe just, I don't know. I mean, you want everybody to like
7: maybe
0: you.
7: Maybe I've been a creeper. Maybe I haven't been a creeper.
9: You know, it's like, anyway. It's like, you know, stand-up comedy. You need your point of view. You have your perspective, but you got to try to win over the entire audience in that first 90 seconds. Otherwise, you're going to have a bad set.
0: There you go. Yeah.
9: And
4: exactly. Hey, Peter, I think you should take the credit because that guy on the morning show, Jack Heath, he was taking credit for people he brought into his show.
0: Oh, really? So
4: definitely take credit there, Peter.
0: Oh, for Chris Pampas's win? Well, I don't know.
4: Because of you. Hey, he did it, so why can't you do it?
0: I was glad to have him. He was the only candidate to come on. And we invite all candidates on here on the show. And, you know, he came on, and I just happened, you know, he's a Manchester guy.
9: He is. He went to Central, right?
0: Oh, yeah.
9: Yeah, he was a couple years behind me, I think.
0: Okay.
9: Yeah.
0: All right. But
9: I remember what's funny about Chris Pappas hasn't aged, by the way.
0: Well, yeah, he's 30, isn't he 37, 38?
9: But he looks like he did when he was in his 20s.
0: Oh, okay.
9: That's a sign of a healthy young man.
0: Okay, that is.
2: Who knows they say he's 38?
3: No stress, baby. No stress.
0: Well, I'm sure. Right. I'm sure he has stress because I mean that was a pretty contentious election with all those people that were running, and then also, you know, he's a business owner.
9: Yeah. So. Sure, but
3: some
9: he's
3: people
9: got a,
3: handle the stress very nicely.
9: He's got a full head of hair. It's all the same color, you know. And I'm jealous. Okay, I'm jealous of Mr. Pat.
0: All right.
9: But he's a good guy. He's a good businessman, and you know, he knows how to also, you know, he has his perspective, his point of view. But I think he's also likable candidate. So, good luck to everyone running. It can't be easy.
0: That's true.
7: I'm looking forward to the day, you know, that I live in a world where we don't have to remark, you know, someone's the first woman to do something or the first African American to do something. In this case, after the results were unofficially clear. His campaign released a statement saying that he is the first openly LGBTQ nominee for a major office in New Hampshire history. As a gay man, that's quite an achievement in a state like New Hampshire, I would think, for people, especially on the outside, looking in at a conservative state that's considered to be so conservative. But we have had very live free or die policies on marriage equality and things like that for a while. So congratulations to Chris on that front.
0: And you know what, though?
7: As the mother of a gay son, I feel like we dance around this one sometimes. We don't know how to handle people's sexuality.
0: Well, that's the thing. Like when he was here the other day, and I, you know, I mentioned it, you know, that he's an openly gay man, and mm-hmm. and it wasn't, you know, why not in his, you know, I only did it to I only asked him, and not in his case, but why should any candidate have to say, you know, say that? Like who cares?
7: I know. It would be like saying to, you know, Ted Gatz, so, you know, you're a very heterosexual man and you prefer to have sex, you know, with a female wife. Like, why would we even go there?
0: Right. And that's the thing. That's the point I was trying to
7: really
0: get across.
7: Bizarre, isn't that weird? When you think about it, you know, like otherwise, how is your brain,
0: Chris shouldn't have to come out and say that on the microphone because you know what? It's nobody's business.
3: It really isn't.
7: Well, I'll say this. I don't know about it being nobody's business. I'm saying, you know, we have to get over the fact that it feels unusual and unique for people to be unusual and unique in their, you know, in any characteristic, whether they're you know, free thinking and outside of the box, whether they're a comedian or a musician or a journalist or whatever they do. But in this case, it's a part of who a person is, and it doesn't have any bearing on their ability to govern or parent or
0: right.
7: run a business or any of those things. And so, as I said at the beginning of this piece of the conversation, I'm anxious to live in a world where I don't have to be reminded that when our president gets elected, he's the first African-American president of the United States right. of America. We don't have to say that anymore because it's happened. And hopefully it doesn't matter.
9: I do in
7: some future date that a person is Asian or African-American or
9: I do think Hindu for some time, if I can interrupt you, Carol, I do think for some time that, it was a sign of strength in the sense of being able to fight adversity. I do think that, but I think that fortunately, as time has moved on, that it is just another part of just being, you're just another human.
0: Right.
9: Who cares what?
3: Yeah, can you do the job or can't you? Right?
7: Yeah.
9: Right.
7: I mean, there was a time in this state and most every other state that your status would be, a criminal if you were a homosexual. If you are homosexual, you are participating in illegal activity.
0: Right.
9: And well, this is going to be 2018, these midterm elections. This is going to be an intense one because there's lots of this country is divided. There's lots of anger.
7: There's still people who feel that way and still people who, turn their children away if they come out to them. So we need to work
0: if people are doing that, and if there are some people you got bigger problems if you're worried about what, whoever's doing what. Like
7: something that comes up every year when we have the annual Child and Family Services sleep out to end homelessness among teens. One of the biggest factors among teens who run away and across the country, the numbers are staggering, of teens who are find themselves out in the world with no home is because their sexual orientation, and they are turned away by their families and rejected and told get out, don't come back kind of thing. It's one of the contributing factors to that. And so the world has changed, but it hasn't gone far enough yet. We still have struggles with that. And I don't want to dwell on this so long.
0: Okay.
7: But I just
0: okay.
7: To
0: we can move
7: that
0: on.
7: Out there. No, I don't care one way or the other, but I'm just saying it's,
10: is that right?
7: It's wonderful.
9: Carol Robidoux, I got a question for you. Do you prefer a peanut butter cup or a peanut butter pumpkin?
7: I've never tried the pumpkins. I saw them, when I saw the bag, and I saw, pumpkin on there, I thought, oh no, pumpkin spice peanut butter cups?
9: No, they're not. It's just the shape.
7: And in my experience, it's the ridginess of the cup that makes the Reese's peanut butter cup so good, in my opinion. The sort of the little chocolate rim with the ridges. That's the selling point for me.
0: The ridges.
7: The rest of it's okay.
0: You're the first one to mention the ridges in the Reese's peanut butter cup.
3: Yeah, they're like gears.
7: Without the ridges, it's just another peanut butter filled chocolate thing. But it's that forces you to bite down on that edge and that.
9: The crisp. I never really thought of that because you got kind of that.
7: True.
9: You got that thicker. It's like a crust,
0: right?
9: It's a chocolate crust, baby.
7: Yes.
9: And
3: little peanut butter.
9: I'm gonna gain some weight this fall.
0: Oh yeah. I used to always
9: snacks, man.
0: Well, I had everyone knows I have a daughter, but when she was little and went trick or treating. She's like, oh, don't touch my candy. I mean, come on. She would go to bed. I would just have a whole bag of candy.
3: Yeah, you're not kidding.
0: Right.
9: I'll replace it in the morning.
0: That's right.
7: Yeah.
0: All right.
7: So we have a link also on our site. I think I mentioned this. I did mention it. But you can check throughout the day for the official results everywhere. And then you can find out how Ed Sappy ends and me. So that's all there. The other thing I want to highlight before I run out of time is that in the midst of all this, I also posted a the profiles of the four candidates who are running for school board. Well, they're not running. They're just nominated for school board. The Board of Aldermen will select. But we have profiles of the four people who were nominated by the aldermen last week. And at their next meeting, they will choose the next school board member from a field of four, including Deborah Gagnon-Langton, which is a mouthful, Pat Long, Mike Porter, and John Rist.
0: Okay.
7: So we have their, we gave them each 10 questions, the same 10 questions to answer, and they quickly responded. So we got that up today. I thought it was a good day for that, because once people get over the election results, then they need something else. So here you go, folks.
9: Carol Robidoux, could you tell me about this One City, One Book?
7: Can I tell you about the book or about the program?
9: Tell us about the program.
7: Well, this is not a new thing in the state of New Hampshire, but it is new for us here. And so this is the library, the city library in Manchester selected a book that they felt was had some relevance to our community. And they got several copies that they make available in the public library, and then they announce it and they encourage people to go get the book and read it and then come out and participate in a series of events and book talks that get at the subject matter. So in this case, this book has significance to the refugee and immigrant population. And so in a city like Manchester, this book hopefully will help build a few bridges, I guess, and get people talking about the importance of what the immigrant and refugee population means to our country historically and to our city currently. It's probably no accident that all of this precedes Welcoming Week, which is next week in our city and around the state. So there's going to be plenty of opportunities for people to, we have a full list of events of book talks and things. We have a book discussion coming up tomorrow at 7 p.m. at the library. And even if you haven't read the book, I think it's a good idea to attend some of these events, and it might pique your curiosity about the book, and maybe you can pick up a copy while you're there.
9: Once a month, the One City, One Book?
7: In my experience, it's an annual event, so they don't put too much pressure on us to read. The One City, One Book is normally an annual. One book a year that they kind of get behind. Sometimes it's a local author. Sometimes it's just a topic of general or national importance. But those librarians, they don't miss an opportunity to get the conversation going. So,
9: shout out to the Manchester City Library and all our librarians.
7: Yeah, they're some great staff.
0: Good morning.
9: Good morning, Mama.
7: Dudes. Yeah. So that's something happening. I got tomorrow. A
4: question there. Chris Pappas wins in November. Does he have to step down from his restaurant position?
0: Why would he?
4: I don't know. Just wondering.
0: Boy, you really asked the tough questions.
7: You might be talking, referring in some way to when Chris Sununu took office. He had been, when Chris Sununu took office, he had been
4: right.
7: Director or CEO of a resort, but that was

0: See, now that's a good place for you to work, Eric.
1: Where?
0: Oh.
1: Oh, my God. Oh, I am doing it.
2: Eric, you falling asleep over there? What's going
1: on,
2: dude?
1: Yeah, I am falling. I'm dozing off.
2: I love myself some backroom chicken tendies. Yeah. I'll tell you that. I like going there.
3: Maybe he'll bring some up to Washington if he wins, you know, the congressional seat.
2: Carol, we should go. Carol, let's go out for chicken tenders sometime and talk about life.
3: Yeah, let's do that. I'm always ready to do stuff like that. You know, that's great. I love talking about life.
0: All right, she's got a few minutes left, so is there anything you got to you want to get out there before the hour's over?
3: Question. Yeah. See, I never expect to be able to, you know, well, the Fisher Cats won their first game. That's exciting in the championship, so they're on their way. Maybe they'll be the big winner this year. Who knows? That would be super, super fantastical.
0: Yeah. Love those Fisher Cats. Yeah, that was applause.
3: Yeah, and it was very brief.
0: It was.
3: The other talker, I guess, was Alderman Levasseur kicked in some cash for the crime line reward as we continued the search for Paul Dimmick, who's the suspected shooter in the last week's homicide, and I actually reached out to him and got a comment from him. So maybe he's not as mad at me as he used to be. I'm not sure, but he
0: probably wants everyone to know he dropped $2,500 to make the crime line reward $5,000.
1: Yeah, can I say something about that? I read in the paper about that guy. Well, supposedly he killed that other person. And one of his relatives said that he's on the run and he's never going to be caught. Now, don't you think the police should be after that lady?
0: Probably,
1: crazy comment in the paper.
3: I'm sure the police have interviewed his family. And
0: if you've seen the, and I know you have, Carol, but if you see on when some people have put up, you know, your article or just someone else reporting, the number of comments coming from some of this guy's friends are out there.
2: Yeah.
0: They are. And it sounds like, I mean, it sounds like he's still somewhere in this city.
1: That's what I'm thinking.
3: I assure you, there's a lot of. I'll tell you the strategy I think behind all this. And I did ask a follow-up question to Alderman Levasseur. I asked him if he's ever done anything like this before. He said he did contribute to the reward offered for the killer of Denise Robert back in 2015.
0: Sure.
3: Who is still at large. There's no arrest in that case either.
0: And he was also very involved in the Black Acres case with the shooting.
3: He was representing one of the suspects in that case. But as for whether it's, you know, grandstanding or not, I don't look at things that way for the most part. I generally think in this case, the sense of it is that, as you mentioned, there's a lot of people on the street who seem to know things that are happening in the street, and creating an enticement like a reward. The $2,500 crime line reward goes to someone if a person is convicted of a crime that they have tipped off the police to. In this case, if he is caught, the $2,500 that Alderman Levasseur has put up will go to that person, whether there's a conviction or not. And I think the monetary enticement for people who generally are, involved in the knowledge of things happening at the street level might be enough of an enticement for, you know, anybody, including a family member, unfortunately, depending on your family dynamic, to give up. You know, it's all anonymous, so nobody would necessarily ever know.
2: Five grand.
4: Yeah.
2: I'm sorry. If Peter White was suspect, if Peter White was hiding in a basement, $5,000, Peter.
3: Would you give him up?
2: I'm giving up Peter, absolutely.
0: But if I didn't do it,
2: I'm buying myself a new pinball machine.
4: I know that, dude.
2: Thanks, Peter.
3: Yeah. And so not to stir up the old news, but you know, I mean, Alderman Levasseur has not looked too kindly upon me over the last couple of months. But I would say in this case, I don't fault him for this, and I don't feel it was a...
0: No, I'm not faulting him. No. I just, you know, I mean, I think it's a great thing. Basically, the whole thing is to find this guy, Paul.
2: Sure. Paul Demick.
3: Exactly.
2: Paul

0: Demick is the suspect in this case. If you're a friend of his, if you're a family member of his, and for whatever reason you believe he's innocent, the best thing that you can do is say, hey, Paul, why don't you turn yourself in so you can prove your innocence? Right. And let's find who actually did this, you know. So yes. if you're a friend of the suspect, if you're a family member of the suspect, probably not a good idea to hop on social media and start saying that
1: your friend, or
0: the newspaper and put yourself in print as saying that this person is innocent. Right. You know what? Just say this person is a suspect and perhaps he should turn himself in.
2: Oh yeah, I mean they're gonna get this guy eventually.
0: Absolutely.
2: Oh, I'm just hoping nothing happens in the meantime while this guy's on the street.
0: Correct.
3: Yeah, and just to make sure we're doing everything the way it's supposed to be done in the United States of America. He is the suspect that has been named and targeted. He is not proven guilty of anything yet, but he is the person who has been named by eyewitnesses at the scene. That's how police have a name and have a suspect. So innocent until proven guilty in the United States of America, but he is the wanted. He has been charged by warrant with second degree murder. And so he is the person who police are interested in finding right now. And as you say, if he's innocent, he should go in for questioning. He shouldn't be on the run. It doesn't look good for a person when they disappear after an incident and they're wanted by police. So, good for Alderman Levasseur for doing that. And hopefully it will help encourage tips to come in. Like you say, there's a lot of information out there floating around that doesn't usually
2: make the speculation.
3: The police and the detectives have a very deep network of sources, and they're very familiar with everybody out there and who's connected to who. So they're on it the best they can be. But
2: alrighty,
0: Shout out to the hardworking men and women of the Manchester Police.
2: Oh, they're very busy. Well, the thing is, this is taking up a lot of resources too.
0: Let's bust this guy so the city of Manchester can get back to the number of other things that it needs to be focused on right now.
3: Yeah. All right. I agree with that.
2: Well, we'll keep our eyes on Manchester Inkling for any updates, Carol. Okay.
0: Yeah. Maybe we need to create a vigilante squad. Me and Carol and Carol Robidoux.
3: Yeah.
0: Let's get some matching denim jackets and take to the streets.
2: Wow.
3: Yeah, we'll have a little fanny pack with chicken tenders. And
0: I got a fanny pack full of chicken tenders.
2: Oh boy!
0: And a bad attitude, ready to bust the bad guys.
2: All right, very good. All right, Carol. Well, listen, we're going to. I guess Scumpy brought a game in, so stay tuned.
3: People do love the game, so let the games begin.
2: Let the games begin. Carol, we will do it all over again tomorrow.
3: Okie dokie.
2: All right. Thank you so much, Carol.
1: Bye, Carol.
2: All right, Carol Robidoux, Manchester Inklink, where everything in Manchester connects. You can find out what's going on around town at manchesterinklink.com. Yeah, you got the underneath there, Nick.
0: Oh, okay.
2: That's all right. You prepare. I have another. I actually have another. Hold on. I have another. Another one to do here.
4: Chocolate. My chocolate
5: is in my peanut butter.
4: It's delicious.
5: I like it.
2: All right. That is. Go ahead, Nick.
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7: Wake up, Manchester.
2: All right, we are back here. Good morning, Manchester. The morning show rolls on. We have 68 degrees, a little drizzle out there this morning. But don't worry, I think the rain kind of fades out throughout the day. We're looking at overcast skies today, but don't let that discourage you from going out tonight to the Taste of Downtown Manchester. Our friend Eric Gagnon will be there.
1: Yeah, for the end. Yeah, part. Yeah.
0: Hey, what time does the Taste of Downtown Manchester start?
1: 5 o'clock.
0: 5 o'clock. Hey, if you're looking for something to do after the Taste of Manchester, there's comedy night at the Shaskeen Pub. Doors are at 8. The show is at 9. Pat Oates and Jordan Handren CV, two national acts comics, are going to be closing out the show. Tonight's show, absolutely free.
2: Right. Now, I was looking at the Shaskeen comedy night at the Shaskeen, the Facebook page.
0: Yeah, sure.
2: So you can do that too if you want, and go give it a like if you already haven't done that.
0: Yeah.
2: You got a lot of big shows coming up, man.
0: The fall calendar is absolutely ridiculous. Next week, we have a room favorite and a very popular comic. Shane Torres is going to be headlining the show. It's only $5. Some of you may know Shane from his clip on Conan O'Brien. He has a bit called In Defense of Guy Fieri, and it's absolutely hysterical. It's approaching 10 million views.
2: It's
0: in
2: very
0: less
2: good.
0: Than a year.
2: I watched it yesterday. We put it up on the morning show page, so people could check him out.
0: How funny is that?
2: I watched, because you know what's funny? I actually watched Guy Fieri over the weekend.
0: Sure.
2: And what, Diners, Drive-ins, and Dives, correct?
0: Yeah. Yeah.
2: Well, it was one of those. He played an old one from like 10 or 11 years ago, but then he would pop in and kind of make fun of himself, like,
0: yeah,
2: "Oh my God, look what I was wearing," or whatever. And then he realized, I've been doing this for whatever, 12 years. Very successful. But he
0: gets poked fun of. And
2: right.
0: He gets poked fun of a lot. And Shane Torres, he has just...
2: Comes to his defense.
0: He comes to his defense, and it's so funny. Shane is such a funny, likable guy. I think his stand-up album that came out last year is probably one of the decade's best stand-up comedy albums. You got to check it out.
2: All right.
0: And he'll be at the Shaskeen Pub next Wednesday. It's a $5 show. And then the week after that, my friend Jenny Zagrino will be back in town. Jenny was the co-star of Bad Santa 2. She's had a Comedy Central half hour. She's been on Conan twice. She'll be back. So back-to-back weeks at Shaskeen are just incredible. Our Wednesday night shows. We're there every Wednesday throughout the fall, except the night before Thanksgiving. We also have Adam Newman coming by. He's originally from Concord, New Hampshire. He lives in L.A. He was on The Late Show with David Letterman, Dave's last year on CBS. And he also has a Comedy Central special as well. Adam Newman will be here later in the fall.
2: All right.
0: There's a great show every week. Peter, you've been at the show. You know how great it is.
2: Good timing.
0: And all summer, we had a full house almost every week, which is pretty outstanding.
2: That's awesome. You've been doing it for how many years now?
0: Just over about five and a half years, and it is one of the best things to do in town. So if you're gonna be downtown for the Taste of Manchester tonight, definitely do that. Support these businesses downtown, like the Bookery and the Central Ale House, Summer Pizza, and Ignite. You could find that information online, probably at InTown Manchester's site, and then come by the Shaskeen Pub for some wicked funny Wednesday laughs.
2: All right, check out the comedy night at the Shaskeen every Wednesday. And now, Scumpy's here after a hiatus of a couple weeks.
8: Yeah, right?
2: And
8: been a while.
2: Yeah, it has been a while. So I know you're loaded up with games. We always like your games. So I'm even going to give you a intro to explain your new game. Are you ready? All right.
8: There I was, completely wasted.
2: There you go.
1: Do my entertainment report after.
2: No. Oh, are you doing an entertainment report? I thought that was on Monday.
1: Oh, I have all my stuff done.
2: Oh, you what?
9: What the? Sam?
2: I thought, what?
9: What's he doing?
2: I don't know. What's he doing, Len?
9: I don't know. Confusing the issue.
0: We're playing a game.
2: Are we playing a game? Why do you have to stop the show because of your? Because it's not about you for a second. It's not about you for a second, and I gave Scumpy even a nice intro and everything, and you took it all away.
0: Can we do the intro again? I was getting real psyched about that. Let's do the intro again.
9: Play the whole thing.
8: There he goes.
9: There you go.
8: There you go. That's right, Len. Was completely wasted, working down.
2: All right, Eric. Yes, yes, Eric. If you want to know, we will get to your entertainment report. We have plenty of time here.
1: All right.
9: He's not putting you on the bus, is he?
2: All right, this is Scumpy's time now.
1: Hey, all right. Peter, sorry, he's not putting you on the bus, is he?
10: All right, I got some famous people here, and you guys got to...
9: Thanks for the song, Peter. I like that.
10: You guys got to tell me who you think is older.
2: Oh.
1: Oh, the older.
2: And we're going to go clockwise. All we're going to go clockwise. We'll start with Nick when we have...
0: Sure.
2: But who's older?
10: Who is older?
2: Okay, let me get ready. Are you ready? Because everyone loves this stuff. I love it. All right, you ready?
10: Okay. The first one is Mark Wahlberg or The Rock, Dwayne Johnson.
2: Mm.
1: Oh, boy, that's a good one.
2: I know who'd win in a fight.
10: Yeah,
1: definitely.
0: And what am I choosing
2: here? You're choosing...
10: Who's older?
2: Who's older?
0: Oh.
2: Dwayne The Rock Johnson or...
10: Mark Wahlberg.
2: Marky Mark.
0: Am I going first?
2: You are going first.
0: I'm going to say that Mark Wahlberg is older.
2: You're going to say Mark is older? Okay, yeah. We're going to go with Len
9: I'll
2: Lorenz
9: think the
2: next.
9: Rock.
2: You. What do you say?
9: No, I think The Rock.
2: The Rock is older.
9: I think he is.
2: Okay. And then we'll go right to Easy G.
1: I'm going
2: to
1: say...
2: I'm sorry, I'm not done. Easy G, because it's all about me.
1: It usually is.
2: No, I'm talking about you.
1: Yeah. I'm going with The Rock.
2: Are you doing your entertainment report today?
1: Yes.
2: Okay. You're going with
9: Sean
2: The Rock.
9: Tesh.
2: I'm
9: going to
2: go with Nick LaValle and say Mark Wahlberg.
10: Ooh.
9: Really? What do you got, Jeff?
10: We got a split house here, huh?
2: We got a split house.
9: I'm in 10 split.
10: Oh.
0: So, Lenny, what did Lenny say?
2: Lenny said, these two said Dwayne The Rock Johnson, and you and I have said...
10: You guys are with the Wahlburgers.
2: Yes.
9: We have Wahlburger.
2: Good vibrations.
9: that was the Beast Boys, I believe.
2: Oh, that's right. But also, Marky Mark and the Funky Bunch.
1: Oh, God.
9: Oh, yeah.
2: Yeah, you remember that?
9: No, I do not.
2: Oh.
9: Just the Beast Boys.
10: Alrighty, then.
9: Alrighty, then.
10: Survey says, Mark Wahlberg is a 47, and The Rock, Dwayne Johnson, is... 46.
2: Ooh.
0: All right, cool.
10: Oh, so
2: really?
0: It looks like one for Peter and Nick.
10: Yeah. There you go.
9: Nick Williams dancing. There you go.
10: I love that.
2: Yeah.
0: Yeah. So it looks like zero for Lenny and Easy G.
10: Easy G.
2: It's all about me.
11: Easy G. Okay, Nick. It's all about me. Waking up, got the itch, STD.
2: All right. Are you ready?
10: There's a good one here.
2: Are you ready?
0: I'm keeping score, by the way.
10: Yeah, good.
2: All right.
9: One of these.
1: Ready.
11: Easy G, he's got bad knees. Had too many peanut butter cups, got the diabetes.
10: Diabetes, allergic to these. Okay.
0: All right,
10: they're
0: here
10: just
0: we go.
10: Fooling them.
0: Play that music again.
12: Can you feel it, baby?
9: Oh, God. There you go, Eric.
2: All right.
1: Too much
2: fun.
0: Can you feel it, baby?
10: I feel it.
0: Can you feel it, baby?
2: Can you dig it? All right, Scumpy. Great game here. Burger. I'm enjoying it.
0: I want to see sweat coming out your pores.
10: It's a good
9: one. Come on, your boy.
0: I want to see sweat coming out your pores.
2: I'm telling you, Mark Wahlberg hates that whole... He doesn't like to be remembered for that. He hates it.
0: Remember on TRL when Eminem, Marshall Mathers, a.k.a. Slim Shady, he was standing next to Mark Wahlberg. This was like late 90s.
2: I remember.
0: And Marky Mark hates being referred to as Marky Mark. And Eminem said... Yeah, we could just stand up here next to each other like one big funky bunch. And Mark Wahlberg, like, he was about to explode. It was great.
2: All right.
0: Look up that clip on YouTube.
2: Good stuff. And he also knocks him, Eminem knocks him in a song.
0: Yeah.
2: Ah, what the heck.
0: All right.
2: Okay. All right.
0: I want to see sweat coming out your pores.
2: Let's get serious here because this game.
10: Ooh.
2: All right, Scumpy, we're ready.
10: Here's a good one here.
2: Okay.
10: Okay. No. Where is it?
9: Where is it? What?
10: You need the. There it is.
9: You got it.
10: Yeah, you got to make it interesting. All right, here's a good one. Arnold Schwarzenegger.
2: Ooh.
10: Or Donald Trump.
2: Ooh.
0: Oh.
2: Ooh.
0: Well, we know that Donald Trump thinks he's like 30.
2: And he's
0: actually
2: like
0: almost, he's like 74.
2: I don't know. I think he's 71.
1: Yeah, he's about 71.
2: I'm going to say 71. Pretty sure.
9: I think he's 71.
2: I don't think he's 74.
0: I bet this is... I'm
2: going
0: to say...
2: Who are we going again? Who are we putting in?
10: Arnold Schwarzenegger.
2: Oh.
0: I'm going to say that Donald Trump is older, and I don't think it's by much, but I'm going to say Donald Trump is older.
2: Yeah. The Scumby's good at these. These can be really very, very, very close.
9: You have a close, but good.
2: Let me see.
9: Okay, baby.
2: I'm not sure either, guys. It's your turn. Now, you said who?
0: I said Donald Trump.
2: You said
0: older.
2: Donald
10: He's
2: Trump.
10: He's a Trumper.
2: We're going to go right to Len Lorenz.
9: I'll agree with Nick. I'll go with Donald Trump.
2: You're going to go with Donald Trump,
9: yes,
2: Len.
9: Yes, I am.
2: We're going to go...
0: I rarely go with Donald Trump, by the way.
2: Where it's
0: I
2: all
0: rarely go
2: about
0: with Donald Trump.
9: And we're not aware
2: Me?
9: Where he goes, but he can go anywhere once.
2: Easy G? What
1: Arnold.
2: Do you say? Arnold.
1: Yep.
10: Arnold.
2: I'm going to go with Easy G and also say Arnold Schwarzenegger.
12: Good morning.
10: Arnold,
12: good morning.
2: Oh, good morning, Arnold.
10: Good morning. Oh, good morning.
2: Good morning.
10: Okay.
2: Good morning.
10: So what do we split again here?
2: I think we split.
10: We got a couple of Trumps and a couple of Arnolds.
9: Arnold.
10: Well,
2: two great guys.
10: Donald Trump. Donald Trump is a 72.
2: Okay. Okay. Oh. He must have had a birth.
10: And Arnold Schwarzenegger is 71.
0: Oh. Wow. So I'm 2 for 2 here.
10: Two for 2.
13: You're a loser. You really are a loser.
0: Lenny got one.
2: I lose one.
0: And you lose one.
2: I stay the same.
0: I'm in the lead right now. Look
10: oh, yeah.
0: at that.
10: Kicking
0: I'm in the
10: it.
0: Lead.
10: Kicking it.
14: I want to see sweat coming out your pores.
9: Donald Schwarzenegger is 1 year younger than
14: wow. Can you feel it, baby?
10: Well, unless they had a birthday since I wrote these down 2 weeks ago.
9: No.
2: Right. That's true. That's true.
10: Well, still, they'd still be older. I mean, you can't catch up to somebody's age either.
0: Right. Yeah, that's how time works.
10: Right. Yeah.
0: Hey, did you know that the Earth is rotated by the sun, with the exception of 4 minutes a day? Do you know what rotates the Earth for 4 minutes a day?
9: No.
0: The stars.
2: Oh,
10: really?
0: Fun fact.
2: Really?
10: No kidding. Mm-hmm.
0: Shout out to stars.
2: Okay, you
10: stars.
2: Got
10: stars. I love stars.
0: Yeah.
2: Mm-hmm. Okay.
10: There's so many stars.
9: You gotta know
13: I'm
9: somebody.
13: Sorry.
10: I'm sorry.
9: Time is up.
0: I'm a regular Bill Nye over here.
2: Yeah, you are.
10: Yeah, the science guy.
2: Bill Nye. Who's the other guy?
9: Science guy.
0: The other dude.
2: Yeah.
0: The other dude.com.
2: From Cosmos.
9: Oh, wait a minute.
0: Cosmos.
9: Okay, I'm
2: going
10: to
2: tell
10: you. Joe Rude, the other dude.
2: Yes.
9: Wait a minute. No.
2: Eric.
9: I know that one, too.
2: Eric. Okay, no. Here we go. Here we go.
0: Easy G.
2: Easy G.
0: And the place to be.
2: Because it's all about me.
9: Oh,
2: you all right, Eric?
1: I'm fine.
2: Oh, well, no, you looks like you're daydreaming over there.
0: Easy G and the place to be.
2: Right, let's hear it for Easy G.
9: Oh.
0: Shout out to the morning crew.
2: There you
0: morning
2: go.
0: Show crew.
2: All go right, ahead. All right, here we go. We have another one, Scump?
10: Yeah, I got a couple more if you want.
2: I love it.
10: That's close stuff. To yeah, okay. How about Brad Pitt? Or Robert Downey Jr.
2: Ooh.
9: Oh,
0: ooh, damn.
9: Man.
2: I got this one.
9: You do? Where is it?
2: Well, I don't have it to show you.
9: I knew that.
0: Brad Pitt or Robert Downey Jr.
2: Don't be confused, guys. It's not Morton Downey Jr.
0: No, you're talking you're talking Iron Man, Robert Downey
10: We're
0: Jr.
10: We're talking Iron Man.
0: All right, Tony Stark.
9: What do you got?
2: Oh,
0: I'm going to say that...
9: a man.
0: Well, you know, I'm trying to figure this out here because Robert Downey Jr. had success early on, but maybe before Brad Pitt.
2: Oh, way before.
0: Right?
10: You try to figure, I don't know, who had the first movies out there? It was that much before?
2: He had a ton of movies.
10: Yeah, he played a teenager. Yeah, he did, didn't he?
0: Yeah, and Brad Pitt... What was his first feature film Cool World?
2: I believe his first feature film. He made a debut. I think he made his debut in Thelma and Louise, I thought.
9: I don't know.
2: But I mean, I
0: Do
2: don't know.
0: Do you remember Cool World?
2: No, not really.
0: It was kind of like a low budget, like Roger Rabbit.
2: Okay.
9: Roger Rabbit.
0: Yeah.
2: Hmm.
0: I'm going to say that...
9: Roger
0: You know what? I'm going to go with... I guess I'm going to go with...
2: These are tough, right?
0: Robert Downey Jr. being older, but I don't want to go that way, but I think I'm going to have to.
2: Okay. Okay.
9: That's tough.
2: We'll go right to Len Lorenz next.
9: That's tough, Nick.
2: What do you got?
10: Len, what are you going with?
9: I'm going with Brad Pitt.
2: Brad Pitt.
10: We got a Downey and we got a Pitt.
9: We got a Downey... more Downey.
2: Somebody wake up Eric and ask him his question.
1: Yeah, Brad Pitt.
2: Brad Pitt.
1: Yep.
9: Somebody give him a coffee.
2: I'm going to go with RDJ. Robert Downey.
10: Split the room again.
2: Junior. Cap. I think.
10: Split the room again.
2: Yeah.
9: Damn, it's another
10: survey says Robert Downey Jr. 53.
2: Oh, boy.
10: Brad Pitt 54.
0: Oh. Yeah. See, I knew it was going to be close.
1: Yeah. I got my first one right.
0: All right, that's a goose egg for
2: so
0: me.
2: So are we all tied?
10: Uh-oh, what's the score?
2: I've missed
0: that's
2: two
0: now.
2: That's
0: a goose egg for me. Lenny, you said Brad Pitt, right?
9: I said Brad Pitt.
0: You said Brad Pitt. Easy G said Brad Pitt.
2: I said Robert Downey Jr.
0: And you said, so Lenny and I are tied with two.
2: And me and Eric have one.
0: And you and Eric have one.
9: The host of Cosmos. Funny. It's not Carl funny. Carl Sagan.
2: Oh, Carl Sagan. Yes.
9: Carl Sagan was the host of Cosmos.
2: Or Neil. Or who's the Neil? The new Cosmos though was Neil. Yeah, I don't know. I don't know. Anyway, let's move on. Scumpy. We have another one for us.
10: Right, yes, sir.
9: All right.
2: Don Tibbetts said Downey also.
9: Did he really?
2: Yeah.
10: I see. Oh, I would have guessed Downey myself if I was.
9: Oh, right. Don, how you doing?
10: Only man? Because it goes so far back.
9: All right, Jeff. Go ahead. Like
10: a teenager.
9: You know? What you got?
10: All right. Let's see. Which are we gonna go with here? Let's go with.
9: Anything you want.
10: Michael Jordan.
9: Ooh, Michael Jordan.
10: Or Tom Cruise.
2: Michael Ooh. Jordan or Tom Cruise. We're going to pull someone off the lines here and see if they want to play. Good morning, you're on the air.
15: Yeah, I want to play. What are we guessing? Who's older or what?
2: Yeah, we're guessing who's older, Pauly C and the place to be.
1: Hey, Paul.
9: Hey, Paul.
10: Let's throw a little hook into this now. You get a bonus point if you can guess how old they are.
2: Oh, that's going way too... That's too much.
9: Come on, Jeff.
10: It's not really, though. You think about it. I don't know.
0: No, okay. That's,
10: you guys are real close on the Trump thing.
0: It's not good for radio. No. If you were at a bar, it'd be a
2: all right.
0: Story.
2: Call Pauly C. What do you say? Hi, it Paul. Is Tom Cruise or...
10: Michael Jordan.
2: Michael Jordan.
9: Yeah, Michael Jordan.
2: Tom Cruise Ooh. Or Michael Hi, Jordan. Paul. This is going to be very close.
0: Tom Cruise or Michael Jordan.
2: Damn.
9: Go ahead.
15: I'm going to say
2: What are you
15: that-
2: doing, Paul?
15: I'm going to say that I hate Scumpy. No, I'm going to say that Mr. Cruise is older by about 2 years, and I'm going to say, what the hell, try for the bonus points and say that he's 63 years old.
2: Ooh. That's reaching for the stars, man.
9: Hi, Paul.
15: Hey, Lenny.
9: I knew him, man.
0: So Pauly C is saying Tom Cruise?
2: He's saying Tom Cruise, but I don't think Tom Cruise is in his 60s.
1: I don't either.
9: I'm 60. Okay, Nick.
2: Okay, Nick, what do you say?
0: You know what? I'm feeling out I think I'm gonna go with Tom Cruise as well. I'm gonna go with Pauly C. I'm gonna say Tom Cruise.
2: All right, we're gonna go right to Len.
9: I don't think he's 60. I don't think Tom Cruise is 60.
2: I know, but what do you say?
9: I think Michael Jordan.
2: Michael, okay, Len's going against the grain here. Michael Jordan.
10: Len's going with the hoopster.
2: And what do you say, Easy G? It's all about me.
1: I'm going with the Chicago Bulls star, Michael Jordan.
2: Okay, I'm gonna go with I'm gonna go with Tom Cruise.
0: Splitting the room again.
2: Splitting the room.
9: Sunday afternoon.
2: I'm saying Tom Cruise.
10: Splitting the room again. Boy, this is great. Great stuff. Okay, Michael Jordan.
2: What do you got?
9: I think Michael.
10: 55.
9: He is 55.
10: Tom Cruise, 56.
1: Yeah.
9: Oh,
1: man.
9: Oh, wow.
1: Oh, wow. Oh, all right.
10: Mr. LaValle has a big lead now.
0: I do.
2: All right, guys. Calm down.
0: That's one for me.
2: Calm down, guys. Pauly C.
0: Goose egg for Lenny. Goose egg for Eddie G. Easy G.
2: Pauly C. Don't
0: Miriam Banash, she was saying Easy G in the place to be. Two pints of Sam Adams, but I'm working on three.
2: Oh, boy.
10: Wow, I like that.
2: Hey, Polly, we have one more. Would you like to play?
10: We'll do one more.
15: I'm right here.
0: Brings us to, I'm in the lead, big lead at three. Lenny with two. Easy EG with one. Peter White just behind me with two.
2: All right. All right. We're ready. Are you ready, Scumpy?
10: I am.
2: Easy G?
16: Yep.
10: Oh, this is a good one. Okay. Okay, Mark Hamill, of course, the Star Wars, Mark Hamill.
0: Luke Skywalker and
10: Luke
0: the voice.
10: Luke Skywalker.
0: And the voice of the Joker on the animated Batman series.
10: Or Oprah Winfrey.
2: Okay. Oh, boy. Oprah Winfrey or Mark Hamill. Oh, boy.
0: I know this one.
2: Oh, really?
0: Are we going to do Polly C first, or?
2: Yeah, we'll take Polly C. What do you say?
1: What do you say, caller?
15: I'm going to say that Mark Hamill is older than Oprah Winfrey.
0: I'm actually going with Polly C as well. Mark Hamill is older than Oprah Winfrey.
2: Okay, wow. We're going to go with Len's in the restroom. We may have to wait a few minutes.
1: All right, I'll go next.
0: Hey, could I just take a moment? I just want to give a shout-out to Hanson Barlow, who is a regular listener of The Morning Show.
2: I've talked to Hanson before.
0: Hanson's a great guy. He's a big fan of the show. Him and his mom both listen. And Hanson is over at Starbucks on South Willow Street. I want to give a shout-out to my new friend, Hanson Barlow.
2: All right.
0: Great guy.
10: All right, Hanson.
2: There you go.
1: All right, I'm going to go with Oprah.
2: You're going to go with Oprah. Why go with Oprah?
1: Because that's my pick.
2: All right.
1: Second to it.
2: All right. We're going to move on since Lenny's not. Oh, here he comes.
1: Oh, there he comes.
2: Here he comes.
1: Oh, Lenny, your pick is needed.
2: Yeah, you got to get on the mic, Len. Your pick is needed.
1: You're holding it up the show.
15: What? Hey, Peter, I'd like to give a shout out to my favorite all time band, Hanson. Thank you.
2: There you go.
1: Come on now. That's fake news.
10: Okay, Len, you ready?
0: So I went with Mark Hamill.
2: And he went with Oprah. Who do you go for, Len?
10: It's Mark Hamill, you know, Luke Skywalker from Star Wars, or Oprah Winfrey.
16: What'd you go with, Nick?
0: I went with Luke Skywalker.
10: Well, it Mark doesn't Hamill. Matter what he goes with. Who do you think?
16: Oh, I'm gonna say I'm going with Nick.
2: All right, and now it's and Polly C said Polly C said Luke.
0: Yeah.
10: Yep.
2: All right.
15: Luke Skywalker.
16: Hi, Paul.
2: I think I'm also.
16: How you doing, man?
2: I think I'm also gonna say Luke.
0: And what did Easy G say?
1: Oprah.
2: He said
10: Easy G.
0: Contrarian over here.
2: He's the only one that said it. So.
1: Oh.
2: Okay, Scumpy, what do you got?
10: All right. Mark Hamill, Luke Skywalker is 66 years old.
2: Oh boy.
16: Really? No kidding.
10: Oprah Winfrey is 64 years old.
1: Oh.
16: Yeah.
2: Yeah.
1: I thought she was like 70. I thought Oprah was like 70.
10: Yeah. It's tough.
1: That is tough.
10: I still.
1: I hate that game. I stink at the AIDS game.
2: All right. Let's. That was great. Polly C, great job today.
16: Thanks, Paul.
15: Thank you.
10: No, he's good to hear from Polly C.
2: All right. Well,
15: I'm now going to go to the Deerfield Fair and fill out an application to guess people's ages.
2: Awesome. Very good. I'll pay $5 for that.
0: So we're keeping score.
10: Yeah. Next week, we're going to do who's heavier. No. I'm going to guess weights.
2: All right, Paul.
1: Oh, my God.
2: We'll catch you next time. See you later, my friend.
16: Bye, Paul.
15: All right, boys. Have a good day.
1: See you later, Paul.
2: All right, Polly C. in the place to be.
0: Keeping score here. I'm in the lead at four.
2: I think we're done.
0: Oh, we're done.
1: Yeah, you won.
0: I won.
10: There are more if you want. It's up to you.
0: No, we did five.
10: Yeah, five's good.
2: Yeah.
0: That's the five. I got four. All right.
10: That's a great score.
0: Okay. Lenny with three, Peter with three, and Easy G and the place to be. Drank two Sam Adams, but I'm working on three with one.
2: All right.
10: Ooh. Wow.
2: All right, guys. We're going to take a little break. We'll be right back with Eric's Entertainment Report.
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7: 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Good morning, Manchester.
2: All right, everyone. It's Wednesday morning. Good morning, Manchester. We have 68 degrees. In downtown Manchester, if you're just tuning in, we got Nick LaValle here. Good morning.
0: Here I am.
2: Nick will be over at the Carmody Night at the Shaskeen tonight. What time are the doors open for that, Nick?
0: The doors are at 8. The show starts at 9. We are going to have a great time with Jordan Hendren, CV, and Pat Oates from Comics at Foxwoods. Two great acts closing the show, and of course, we always have a couple special guests.
2: Oh, that's fun.
0: And if you want to check out our Facebook page, Shaskeen Comedy, you can get the details there on our fall lineup. It's always
2: very good. A good very time. Good. Thanks for joining us today, Mr. Len Lorenz.
16: Good morning, Peter.
2: Good morning, Len. Thank How you. Are you?
16: Good.
2: Very good. Jeff Scumpy Lorenz.
10: Yes, sir.
2: Yes. And then also Easy G.
17: Oh, hi.
2: Hi there. How are you?
10: He's going to have to do a rap album.
2: Right. Are you guys ready for Eric's big report? We've been waiting all morning.
16: I'm waiting a couple of days.
0: I am psyched.
16: Oh, boy. Here we go.
17: Oh, boy. I hope I don't disappoint anybody.
10: I'm going to relax and have a peanut butter cup.
17: Oh, yeah, there you go.
2: Not so close.

0: right, Eric. Take it away, my friend.
1: Here comes
2: all right, the it's time for my entertainment report. It's 55th week. Yeah, we used to do it on a Monday, but today I'm doing it on a Wednesday. I reached out to my friend Megan Quinn, who's the youth theater administrator, and she hasn't responded to me yet. I saw her on Friday, opening night at the Palace. I said, "Hey, I shoot you an email. Would you please read it?"
0: What happened?
2: She hasn't read it yet, so.
0: Really?
2: She'll be here someday. I don't know what day, though.
0: Yeah, because you said you were bringing her in.
2: I know, but she's real busy, so I guess.
0: All right.
2: I don't know. It's disappointing, but one of these days I will get her in here. Remember how long it took me to get Amanda McCarthy in here? It took me many months, so.
0: Right. You were borderline stalking her, and she felt like she had to.
2: Right. I am her number one fan, so.
0: All right.
2: I don't think she's good as the stalking. Anyways, the dedicate this.
3: He's right on it.
2: I can play some music now because I'm dedicating. We have some special music for this guy. I'm dedicating the show to Brooklyn Mike.
0: To Brooklyn Mike?
3: All right.
0: Are you kidding?
1: Hey, Brooklyn.
2: I think you have some special music for Brooklyn Mike.
0: Why do you have to put me on the spot again? That's like five times you threw me under the bus during this program.
2: Yeah, well, I know you have special music.
0: Only when he calls, I have the special music. It only pops up when he calls.
2: Oh, all right.
0: It's part of the ring.
3: Under the bus.
2: If he's listening, he says he listens to
0: What do you think, I'm magic, man?
2: Yes.
0: Jeez.
2: He says he listens to every
1: Peter,
2: second of the show.
1: Out of the bus, Peter.
0: Right under the bus, Len.
1: Again?
2: I dedicate the show to him, and also the rest in peace to, I'm dedicating the show to Burt Reynolds.
0: Yeah, really? Burt Reynolds. All right. Yeah,
2: Burt Reynolds and Brooklyn Mike.
0: Burt Reynolds and Brooklyn Mike. Well,
2: yep.
3: There you go.
2: And
0: that's like peanut butter and chocolate. Two great tastes that go together.
4: PB and C and the place peanut to be, except in Easy D's tummy.
2: And artist of the week, Duran Duran. Any Duran Duran fans?
1: No.
4: Hungry like the wolf.
0: Wow. Duran Duran. Why'd you pick Duran Duran?
2: I like them.
0: Really?
2: Yeah.
0: What's your favorite Duran Duran song?
2: The one that I think you just said there, Nick.
4: Hungry like the wolf.
0: Really?
2: Yeah. Yep.
4: I'm on the hunt, I'm after you.
0: Do you think you can sing it, Eric?
2: Oh, probably not.
0: Go ahead, give it a whirl.
2: No, okay.
0: Give it a whirl.
2: Not
0: man.
2: A singer.
0: We'll help you. We'll be your backup singer.
2: Actually, I just sang a song for that young girl the other day. Remember, You Are My Sunshine?
0: Okay,
2: I just sang a song the other day to that young girl.
0: All right.
2: I did sing that song with Carol the other day, You Are My Sunshine. That was fun.
0: Oh, okay, good. Good.
2: But you were here.
0: Oh, that's right.
3: You're a twinkle, twinkle, little star type of guy.
2: There you go. Movie of the week and Ghostbusters.
0: What?
2: Any Ghostbuster fans?
0: Nick, Nick's a big fan of Ghostbusters,
4: yeah.
0: I think.
4: Love the Ghostbusters.
2: Oh, there you go.
0: You like Ghostbusters, Eric?
2: Yeah, definitely.
0: Cool.
2: Old show of the week, Cheers.
0: Oh.
2: Any Cheers fans?
0: Cheers back in the day. It was a great show.
2: Yeah.
0: Now Ted Danson runs a restaurant with Mike D from the Beastie Boys.
1: Oh, wow. Was he really? I didn't know that.
0: Oh, yeah.
1: Wow.
4: Which restaurant?
1: Interesting.
0: Why are you throwing me into the box? I don't know.
1: No, Peter, that was an interesting fact.
0: No, it is.
4: Sam Malone and Mike D run a restaurant together?
0: Yeah.
1: Yeah, Ted Danson. Hmm.
2: And also there's two old shows of the week, and also the another show is called I Dream of Jeannie, because the guy on the list, the rest in peace list I wrote here is Bill Daly.
0: Bill Daly
2: passed away this Saturday, was 91 years old.
0: He was long gone already.
2: No, he died on Saturday.
0: I know, so it's like I already went through the emotions because I thought he was already gone. Major Healy.
2: Yes.
0: Right.
2: Yep.
3: Wow.
4: Which year is this entertainment report from?
0: Yeah, the 60s?
1: Last year.
3: Major Healy.
2: And it will probably be on Paul Cromia's death list.
0: His death list.
2: Death video.
0: Okay.
2: It has to be a magician or a TV star.
0: Okay.
2: And this guy, I don't know if he's going to make the list, but the rest in peace, rapper Mac Miller.
4: Yes, Mac Miller.
2: He passed away at 26 years old.
0: Not to be confused with Hanson Barlow.
4: I've been listening to quite a bit of Mac Miller lately.
0: Really?
4: That last album he put out, Swimming, is excellent. It's excellent. What a piece of work to leave behind.
2: Yeah, apparently he had some serious drug issues. Apparently.
4: He did. And his first major album, Blue Slide Park, was very good. That came out in, I want to say, 2011. And he put out a few mixtapes before that. He's a very prolific artist and put out a lot of content in a short amount of time. Very talented. And not only was he respected by some greats, but his peers and great rappers as well. And I think anyone, I don't care which music, what's your musical style of preference, really should check out Mac Miller's Swimming album. It's very good. It's a very somber record. People are calling it a breakup album.
0: Really?
4: But I really like it. I think a lot of people would be turned on by this record for sure.
5: Oh my God, who the hell cares?
2: All right, moving on to a couple shout outs here.
4: Wow, Peter.
2: Glendale is happening this weekend, September 14th.
0: Hold on, guys. Eric's back on his report. Go ahead, Eric.
2: Glendale is happening this weekend, September 14th to September 16th. St. Greek Orthodox Church. Well, that's a
0: Are you taking calls, Eric?
2: Yes.
0: All right, good morning. You're on the air.
6: Hello, guys.
2: All right. And don't forget to support your local high school football teams. It's Friday Night Football, this Friday.
0: Friday Night Football.
2: Week three.
3: Wow. Who's playing?
2: Well, yeah, it's all kind of teams.
3: Threw them under the bus.
2: Local teams.
1: Yeah. Wow.
2: All over New Hampshire. And also, the shout out to the Red Sox. They clinched a playoff spot today.
0: Oh, they do?
2: Yep.
1: Yeah, I heard that,
0: yes. They did or they do?
2: They did.
3: They're one win away from 100.
2: Yep.
0: Oh, boy.
1: Yeah, but you're telling
3: me. I think 11 games to go.
1: I'm a Yankee fan that the Yankees lost again.
0: Oh, boy. Thank you, Len.
2: Nine game lead now. So, anyways, I was wrong the other day, so I'll shout out to Carol. She was right. At 4 o'clock tomorrow, I'm sorry, 4 o'clock on Thursday, September 13th, the Run 10 Grill will be officially open on Elm Street. And the other day I said it was Friday, and I was wrong.
0: Right. Well, they pushed it back.
2: Kind of egg on my face on that one.
0: Well, you're always walking around with egg on your face, but you're used to it by now.
2: Yeah, true. All right, moving on to other fun things. Next Friday.
6: Oh, guys.
2: Jamma Jams at the Cafe Laurent, hosted by L.A. Brodgery. We'll be back on.
0: Oh, really?
2: This next Friday, September 24th. Yeah, sign up at 5:45. Show is at 6. Original music only. So hoping for a better show. We only had a couple artists last month.
4: Where is that? L.A. Brodgery is hosting it?
2: Yeah, but Jamma Jams at the Cafe Laurent.
4: Cafe Laurent.
2: Yep.
4: Go see Ali Beaudry. Ali Beaudry's a friend of mine, of the shows.
6: Shout out to
4: Ali Beaudry.
1: Oh, God.
2: And a couple other local shops. Don't forget to patronize down on Elm Street, the Queen City Cupcakes. So tasty.
0: So tasty. Is that your tagline for Queen City Cupcakes?
2: Yeah, it is so tasty.
0: They are so tasty.
2: Fans of your daughter.
4: You know what a great cupcake down at Queen City Cupcakes is?
0: What is it?
4: Their peanut butter cup.
3: Peanut butter cupcake.
7: I beg your pardon.
3: You know what? You say that. I just had one. I bought some cupcakes at Market Basket, and they had like a peanut butter type of icing on them, and in the middle was peanut butter, and they were chocolate. They were fantastic.
4: The proper way to eat a cupcake is you want to slice it right down the side, right horizontally, okay. Then you take the bottom of that cupcake, then you place it above the frosting, eat it like a sandwich.
0: Really?
3: I've seen that somewhere before.
4: Yeah. That's how I do it.
3: That's the way to do it.
4: Stays clean. Keep it clean. That's what I always say. Keep it clean.
3: Oh, you don't get the icing all over your nose.
4: Correct.
0: Let's get on with Eric's.
2: Yeah, there we go.
4: Peter, you're thrilled.
2: And we got some other fine businesses on Elm Street. Cheddar and Rye on Elm Street. And soon they tell me there's going to be a whiskey bar opening up.
0: Okay.
2: It opens 7 days a week. And Bookery, too, they'll be open 7 days a week.
4: Just what Manchester needs, more booze.
0: Right.
2: And boys and brews.
0: We may need Brooklyn Mike to call in.
2: On Elm Street.
0: Save us from this horrendous entertainment report.
2: Yeah, true. 941
1: horrendous?
2: Elm Street.
1: Horrendous? That's a good word.
2: An A&E workshop on Elm Street. Don't forget to patronize them. They're 375 Elm Street. And now that the primary is over, don't forget to vote in the election on November 6th.
0: Oh, that's the next election.
2: General election, 6 a.m. to 7, and I always say vote early and vote off.
3: Who voted yesterday? Did you vote, Peter?
0: I did.
4: I voted.
2: I did. I got my sticker to prove it.
3: Yeah. I did.
4: I love being right. able, I register as undeclared so I can pick a party at
3: that's
4: the
3: what
4: polls.
3: I do, too, yeah.
4: Yesterday I voted blue.
0: Right.
3: I voted red yesterday.
1: I just voted.
3: But
0: are you taking calls, Eric?
3: Up at Hillside.
2: Yeah, unless it's me again.
0: No, it's not you.
3: It's Brooklyn Mike.
0: We actually have a real call. Good morning. You're on the air.
7: Good morning, Long Dogs and the boys.
0: There it is, Brooklyn Mike. Good morning.
2: Oh, you must have been listening.
7: Yeah.
0: How are you?
7: Thank you, Eric. Thank you very much, man.
2: Oh, you're welcome. Hey, I know you listen to every second of the show.
7: Every second. You got it, my friend.
0: He records it.
2: God bless you.
4: He records it to tape.
0: Right. He has a box of cassettes with our show.
4: Absolutely.
0: Our
4: he records show. It to tape.
0: Right.
7: No, I put him 90. On reel to reel, man.
0: Yeah, he makes
3: reel to reel.
0: Yeah, he has a few best of reels.
1: Yeah, he probably does.
2: Oh my god.
7: They're all the best of.
0: Hey, how you doing, Brooklyn Mike? You voted yesterday.
7: I sure did. I got to meet Heidi Hamer for the first time.
0: That's right. Wow. Yes. I saw the picture. There's a picture flying around on Facebook.
7: Are you kidding me? Oh, my God.
0: And you look great, by the way.
7: Oh, stop it.
4: Are you working out? Are you working out, Brooklyn Mike? What do you do?
7: No, I'm working in.
4: Yeah, you do push-ups. You do some push-ups to get cardio going. What's your...
7: Push-ups, push-downs, and push all around.
3: Right. Doing any jamming? Doing any jamming, are you, Brooklyn?
7: No jamming, man. Well, too much work. It sucks.
0: When are you getting the band back together?
3: That's what I want to know.
7: I don't know. I got to get together maybe with Scumpalicious over there and Mr. LaValle and get something going.
0: Oh, maybe
7: you
0: guys could start a super group.
7: That's it. Power trio, baby.
2: Oh, man.
0: Right. All right. Well, I'm glad you called in because we needed a break from this entertainment report, but it looks like we have to get back to it, Brooklyn Mike, unfortunately.
7: Yeah. Oh, brother. Well, I don't mind sharing the accolades there today with Burnt Reynolds.
0: There you go.
7: That's pretty good company.
0: It is dedicated to Burt Reynolds.
3: Yeah, that's unbelievable.
2: Yeah, double,
3: man.
2: Yeah.
7: Yeah. All right, kids. Have a great time, man. You guys are having a blast today. It's great listening to you.
0: Yeah, there's some good vibrations going on here at Brooklyn Mike.
2: You know it.
7: Yeah. Peter, I didn't get to see you over at the Assumption Church, so maybe I'll bring a new wad of cash down to Glendy, and you could come down, and we could spend some money on Sunday afternoon.
0: Oh, really? Okay. I have your number, too, so this time I'll actually give you a call instead of try to meet you.
3: Glendy?
7: That's great.
4: When's Glendy? Sunday?
0: All weekend.
7: Yes.
4: Maybe I'll take a walk over.
1: Friday, Saturday, Sunday.
7: Yeah, I'll be there Sunday at like 1 o'clock.
0: Okay, 1 o'clock. All right, cool. I will
7: give
0: look
7: me
0: for
7: a buzz,
0: you.
7: Man.
0: I will. Brooklyn Mike, thank you so much.
7: All right, guys.
0: All right. Yes. Very
7: bye-bye.
4: Can Brooklyn Mike sneak me into Glendy? Peter, pick me up on Sunday.
0: Really?
3: Well, if you get in line on Sunday at 1, you get in by 4.
0: Oh, no.
3: No.
4: I'm not waiting.
3: Huge lines.
2: It's a free event. You just gotta pay for the food.
0: I'll use my media pass.
4: I'm not waiting that long for fettuccine.
3: I don't know how long it is, but this is usually a pretty good line there.
0: All right. So, sorry, Eric.
2: All right, well, today is the Taste of Downtown, so don't forget to check that out. But that's not a free event. If you didn't get your tickets by today, you have to pay $20 today at the Brady Salvin Plaza.
0: Really?
2: Yep.
0: $20.
2: Yep. Unless, of course, you know somebody and you get your free ticket like I did.
4: Quit bragging, easy, G. Jesus.
2: But hey, what can I say? I only gonna be able to see the last half an hour anyway, so. And then next month, the in town, we'll be doing another fun event called the Zombie Crawl. I don't know what's going on, what day, what time, but I will be finding some more information as soon as I get it. It's a free event.
3: Are you going to zombie it up?
2: Yep.
3: Are you?
0: Are you really?
2: Speaking about Amanda McCarthy, she will be downtown at the Panucci's Music Hall. Right down the street here on September 30th at 7 o'clock. So I'm assuming she's closing out the place. I think it goes to like 10:30.
0: Really? Is that not? Will you be there?
2: Probably not.
0: Okay. I'm just asking.
1: Okay.
2: I would like to go.
0: I was just asking. Need a ride?
2: Yeah, I need a ride. Yeah. She already talked about the Fisher Cats. They're on the road to the championship. They'll be playing this Friday. Definitely this Friday. Maybe they'll wrap it up at Fisher Cats. And then if they don't, there's going to be games Saturday and Sunday, all at 6:35. And you can get tickets at fishercats.com. And, another fun event coming up. I did some research. November 17th, it's baseball dinner. held at Manchester Downtown Hotel. One of these years I'd like to go, but...
3: Who's going to be there this year?
2: I don't know. They're to be announced. The tickets are like $80.
4: So. Daryl Strawberry?
3: That's right.
2: I know the time is great, 5:30 to 9:30. And the, how do you get tickets to go to fishercast.com? It's one of their events.
0: Oh, really?
2: They haven't announced the prices.
4: Bill the Spaceman Lee.
0: Wow, the baseball dinner.
2: It's usually pretty pricey. In the Rally for Recovery, Veterans Park is going to be on 11:30 to 3. But the sign outside says 4, so it's either 3 or 4. And it's a free event. It's this Saturday, September 15th.
1: Oh, boy.
2: And if you're interested in some music, I know some music fans there. It's called View from the Shore. It's obviously music. Wednesday, September 19th at Grace Church. It's a free event. A guy named James Tebbett.
1: Wonderful.
2: At 7 o'clock, it's going to be Manchester Community Music School. They'll be putting this event on. And there'll be some refreshments after.
0: Oh, really?
2: Oh, yeah. I got a new book this week.
3: Peanut butter cups?
2: Maybe.
1: I hope so.
0: You have a new book this week, Eric.
2: His Tell Me More, Stories About the 12 Hardest Things I'm Learning to Say by Kelly Corrigan.
0: By what?
2: Kelly Corrigan.
0: Who the hell is
4: Kelly
0: that?
4: Kelly Clarkson.
3: Corrigan.
0: Yeah, Kelly,
2: Kelly Corrigan.
0: Oh, she won Corrigan. American Idol, the first one, the first year.
4: Go. Kelly Clarkson, yeah.
2: There you go.
0: Now, is it a biography of Kelly Clarkson?
2: No. Oh, then I went to my...
0: No, but what's that book about? Now, why, out of all the books in the library, why would you pick that one?
2: It was just a... It looked like an interesting book, so I picked it up.
0: I go right to the Judy Blume section.
2: There you go.
3: I go to the Dean Koontz section.
2: I went to the Palace Theater.
1: Yes, you would.
2: Palace Theater annual meeting last night.
4: I go to the magazine rack.
2: And Peter.
0: The periodicals.
2: And I asked Peter if I was it was okay to announce things. He said, yep, I already signed a contract, so.
0: You signed a contract for what?
2: No, Peter signed a contract. The guy who runs the Palace Theater.
0: Oh, really?
2: Because you know how I announced the stuff earlier in the year, and it was supposed to be kept on the lowdown.
0: Oh, right. You do that for everybody, though.
4: I know, Peter.
0: You do it for you did it to InTown Manchester. You did
2: it
0: to.
2: Yeah, that's why I asked him if he wanted me to keep it on the lowdown. He goes, "No, I already signed the contracts."
0: Really?
4: ECG anyways, got the scoop.
2: Before I run out of time, the 2017-18 was the best year ever at the Palace Theater. We have 150,000 patrons, and he was telling us the first year he arrived there 18 years ago, he only had 10,000. So they had their made lots of money. So
0: I don't even know what you're talking about.
2: Palace Theater.
3: How many people showed up? They don't want 100,000,
2: 150,000 patrons. Had
0: at Glendy?
2: No, Palace Theater.
0: Oh, okay.
2: In their summer season, just had their best year ever. They had 32,000 patrons.
4: Wow.
7: Can they I
2: still kept the
7: my
2: tickets
7: story,
2: at $9.
7: Please?
2: And they're going to be keeping that going. And they're going to be putting a. These are the
7: fun
2: shows.
7: Can I
2: shows.
7: Finish my story, please?
2: These are the fun shows coming out, the big four shows in the future. Mamma Mia's coming back to town.
8: That's baloney.
2: He was saying that it was the biggest show ever at the Palace Theater. It was almost 100% sold out last past April.
3: Mamma Mia.
2: And the Wizard of Oz is coming to town.
3: The spicy meatball.
2: Jersey Boys. And Flashdance.
0: Oh, Flashdance.
4: I thought Beauty and the Beast was coming to the Palace.
2: It's already there, yeah.
4: It's there. Oh, it's there. Presently there. I got to go catch that show. I love Beauty and the Beast.
0: I bet you do.
4: I do. I love Beauty and the Beast.
2: A couple other fun events coming up around the corner. Manchester Trolley Nights, September 20th, a free event.
4: Do you think the teacup from Beauty and the Beast is hot?
0: Is that going to Eric Eazy-E? Do you like that? Do you think the teacup's a good singer?
2: I like the. My favorite is this lady who does the. What do you call that? She helps out behind the scenes with Carl. Her name's Jessica, and she does all the designs and makes all the costumes.
4: I know Jessica.
2: Yeah, so she was my favorite. She's in Beauty and the Beast.
0: Oh, really?
4: My younger brother is a theater dancer, actor. He's in New York, but he's done some shows.
2: Very nice lady. So shout out to Jessica.
4: I know Jess.
2: Beauty and the Beast going on right now, September 7th to the 30th. They get tickets at palacetheater.org.
4: I'd like to put this out on the air. If there's a listener out there that would like to accompany me to Beauty and the Beast, I'm looking for a date.
0: Really?
4: I'm looking for a date. Yeah, my friend Brianna Gullah, she'd probably go with me. Shout out to Brianna. But I'm looking for a date.
0: We have to say Miriam Benash didn't actually write that rap.
4: She didn't.
0: No, she doesn't want to take credit for it because she it's from the musical Hamilton.
4: Oh, well, you know what? I couldn't see the entire comment.
0: Right.
4: On my phone. Next time I'll have to bring my iPad Pro.
0: Okay. All right.
4: But I couldn't see the whole comment. But yeah. Okay, so she didn't make that rap, but okay. Well,
0: let's say good morning to Miriam Bernard, Michael Harris, and Manchester's own John Clayton is listening this morning.
4: Wow, John Clayton. Shout out to John Clayton in the city with John Clayton.
0: That's right.
3: My old friend Mike Harris.
0: Oh, yeah. Mike Harris comes. Oh, it's one of your fans.
3: Oh, good. Yeah, I've known him for years.
0: Oh, boy.
4: Let's get some Stephanie Stonefield. See what Aunt Tess is up to. Maybe I'll take her to see Beauty and the Beast.
0: There you go. All right, Eric. We have running out of time.
2: Yeah, I know. Running out of time here. We got the.
0: It's all right.
2: In October, we got the Multi Python Spamalot by the PYT.
0: And the young thing.
3: Monty Python?
2: You get tickets at 668-5588. You go down to the box office. And it'll be October 23rd at 7, October 24th at 10 and 7, October 30th at 7, and a Halloween special, October 31st at 7. And I got the big shows coming up, one-day shows. Can't read his name. Put on my glasses. So we'll move on to the next one. Awesome. Staying Alive, the one night of the Bee Gees, September 20th.
0: That's all right.
2: Suitcase Stories, September 30th.
3: Staying Alive.
2: Yeah, since we can't seem to get them down the street, if you want to see tribute to Sir Elton John, October 4th, 2018.
0: Really? Sir Elton John is coming to Manch?
2: Oh, a tribute show. We're supposed to get him down at the Stu Arena. We're going to find out what's going on with that tonight.
0: Okay, okay.
2: I'll ask my bosses.
8: An interesting
0: Now, why are you opening up another whole thing?
2: We still got the in-town Manchester Community Farmers Market this Thursday from 3 to 6.
0: All right.
2: And that's going to be going on to October 4th. And
0: is that all you have?
9: I ain't got all day.
2: One more thing here. We got the
9: drama queen.
2: We got the Snow Arena. We'll be opening up for business. They got the back from the long fishing trip, Thomas Rhett and Brett Young in Midlands. It's Saturday, September 22nd at 7:30. And this is one for you, Nick. Have you ever heard this guy called Kane Brown?
4: Kane Brown, yeah, I've heard of him.
2: Never heard of the guy. He's coming to Snow Arena February 21st, 2019. Never heard of the guy.
4: I'm going to see Panic at the Disco this coming January at the Snow Arena. My friend Kayla Marr and I will be seeing Panic at the Disco.
2: If you're interested,
3: when's the Trans-Siberian Orchestra?
0: Let's not ask the guy questions. We're trying to wrap this up.
4: Yeah, let's
2: wrap this
4: up. They're
2: coming November 23rd on Black Friday, 3 and 8.
0: All right, is that it?
3: Very good.
2: I think that's it. I'm running out of time, so.
0: Well, go ahead. Finish up.
2: All right, that's it.
0: All right. Thanks, Eric.
10: You feel it, baby?
2: Oh, yeah. No problem. All my fans out there.
0: Yeah. Eric Gagnon's Entertainment Report for the 55th week in a row. Can you feel it?
3: I love that one.
0: Can you feel it?
10: I want to see sweat coming out your pores.
0: Yeah. All right. That was a great job today, Eric, by the way.
2: I'm trying.
0: No, you're doing a great job.
3: Yeah, all kinds of
0: Hey, any stuff. Luck any luck with the job search?
2: I did some follow-ups with Pizza Hut and Panorama, but they said they're still looking over applications and interviewing people. So.
0: Right, but that's what you do. That's all you can do. You've done it.
2: They said the...
0: You've done great.
2: So I'm going to keep looking around.
0: All right. All right. I'm telling you, the Puritan is a great place to work.
2: I give you one of those?
0: Hey, did you hear me? Hey, I'm over here.
2: Oh, I'm sorry.
0: The Puritan is a great place to work. Wouldn't you like? Right. Yeah.
3: It is.
2: I'll keep it under consideration.
0: Keep it under consideration. Say the morning show sent you.
2: Oh, yeah. Did they give you one of those before?
0: Now, what are you trying to conduct business for?
3: I don't know.
0: While we're still on the air.
2: I'll just pass out some pass outs.
0: You're passing out some pass outs. Did you get a pass out, Nick?
4: I'm about to pass out.
0: All right, listen.
3: Yeah, woo!
0: All right.
4: I was just commenting on in our Facebook Live chat room. I was saying, I got my just commenting on in our Facebook Live.

0: I'll be in Dover, New Hampshire. And later on in November, I'll be doing 5 shows with Tom Green at the Vermont Comedy Club in Burlington, Vermont.
1: That's awesome. I love Tom Green.
2: Yeah, me too.
0: Yeah.
1: All right. So what are you guys doing today? What are you doing, Scump? Anything special?
2: Yeah, working at 2.
1: All right. All right, Eric. What do you
3: think? I figured out who this guy is.
2: Earn a living.
3: It's Sal Valentino. He's coming this Friday to the Palace. So get your tickets at palacetheater.org.
1: Really?
3: Yep.
1: Don't say it with so much emotion.
0: Yeah. I want to see sweat coming out your pores.
1: Right. All right, everyone. Well, listen, thanks for... Go get yourself a peanut butter cup. Yeah. Yes. Maybe a Marky, Marky Mark CD.
4: A PBC.
1: Don't forget about Comedy Night at the Shaskeen. Don't forget about Taste of Downtown starts at 5 o'clock, Eric.
3: Yes.
1: All right. All right. I guess we'll see you next time. Adios.
2: Peace.
1: Good morning. You're on the air.
5: This is Arnold Schwarzenegger. See, I love.

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Welcome, everybody. Here we go. It is that time again. Matt Connerton Unleashed, and we are live from the studios of WMNH 95.3 FM in glorious Manchester, New Hampshire. If you are listening live, today is Saturday, September 12, 2026. Welcome, of course. And you can stream the show from anywhere. Go to the new website, mattconnertonunleashed.com. I know I've been talking about it for months, but it's very new now because it's finally pretty much done. You know, we'll be adding more content to it, obviously, but mattconnertonunleashed.com. You can also still go to mattconnerton.com/unleashed for all your live streaming options, social media links, contact info, show archives, et cetera, et cetera. But I've been working really hard on the new site, and I'm pretty proud of it. So please check it out. We've got a great show for you today, but there's a specific reason why I opened the show with Drowning by the band Chasing the Devil. And that was a last-minute decision. The reason why I decided to play that this morning to open up, and then I'll talk about the great guests that we have coming up. But if you are a regular, consistent listener of the show, you might remember a number of weeks ago, I did sort of a spontaneous, unofficial tribute to the band because Chasing the Devil had announced that they're all done. They are no longer an entity after, I think, 5 or 6 years. You know, and I know those guys, you know, and great, great guys, great band, you know, always Jay Bello, whenever I see him, always gives me a big hug. And, I was very bummed that, you know, they were calling it quits, but that's how these things go. And so I played a bunch of their songs because we had always been the first radio station to play them. And this show, we would always do a world radio premiere whenever they had a new single coming out. And so I just played a bunch of their songs because we had a little bit of time right, you know, that week when they announced that that they were all done. So, but that morning, and if you were listening to the show that morning, you might know that for some reason, that song that I just played, Drowning, I could not find that song. It was very weird. So I played Beautiful Nightmare, which was their debut single, and that was when we actually had them on the show, too, for an interview. And then, like I said, you know, subsequently, every time they released a new single, we would do a world radio premiere for it here on the show. But so I played a bunch of their songs that morning that, again, I was kind of doing an unofficial tribute, a eulogy, if you will, for the band, but I could not find Drowning. It was very strange. Well, I found it this morning, no problem. So I said, you know what? It's a good high-energy song, good way to start the show. I'm going to open with that. So there it is. So I've completed the loop, if you will, on my little tribute to the band. So there it is, Drowning by Chasing the Devil to open the show today. We do have a great show for you. I do want to remind you quickly, and we'll talk about it again. In fact, we'll be talking about this a lot in the third hour, and there's a reason why. But next week, I can't believe it's already here. Next weekend, Saturday, 1 week from today, again, for those of you listening live on September 12th. Next week, Saturday, September 19, is Swarmy Fest, the 5th annual Swarmy Fest. This great music festival that our friends in Sepsis put on every year. A little early this year. In past years, I think it's always been in November. This is the first time it's in September. So we're getting a little early this year, which is cool. But as always, Matt Connerton Unleashed is one of the official sponsors of the program. So this show is involved, and we will be there. Jenny and I will be there. We're very excited about that. We always look forward to Swarmy Fest. So that is Saturday, September 19th, coming right up. Doors open at 7. Show starts at 7:30, and it is at Jewel Music Venue, which is, not that it necessarily means anything to you if you don't know the area, but it's actually right across the street from the radio station, right on the other side, right on the other side of Granite Street. So Jewel Music Venue, it's actually 61 Canal Street is the address. Yep. $12 for tickets, $12 in advance, $20 at the door, 18 plus, 21 with ID to drink. So one of the bands that is going to be performing at Swarmy Fest this year is The Grey Curtain, and Dennis and Troy from The Grey Curtain are going to be here with us live in studio in the third hour of the show today. So really looking forward to that. Next week on the show, I don't know exactly how it's going to go yet. I've kind of left it up to William from Sepsis, you know, because they're the ones who put on the show. I'm waiting for him to tell me, and this is kind of how we've done it every year. He'll tell me who he's got coming in
that day on the show. So obviously, you know, everybody who's performing, they'll be in town for the show. So we'll get some of those bands, and it usually works out pretty well. It's a lot of fun, but I might not know until the last minute. But we'll get some of the bands that are going to be performing that day. We'll get them in here to talk to them, to do some last minute hype for the show. But Swarmy Fest is a lot of fun. The lineup that I'm looking at, unless anything has changed, is Sepsis, PH Texera. I'm never sure how to say that. The Gray Curtain I mentioned, Grim the Acronym, Elger P. Sloan, who was here with us on the show just a few weeks ago, Singe, and 3FD. So that's the lineup as far as I know. Again, these things have a way of changing. Card subject to change, as they say in the wrestling business. But this show is one of the official sponsors along with Loud Entertainment. So really looking forward to that. We got to get them back on too, Loud Entertainment. But so that will be Saturday, September 19 at Jewel Music Venue, 61 Canal Street. Doors open at 7 p.m. Hope to see you there. And we'll be there representing. And Swarmy Fest is always a great time, always a lot of fun. The lineup is incredible, and it's going to be another great show this year, I'm sure. And like I said, if you are listening live on Saturday, coming up in the third hour, we're going to have Troy and Dennis from the Gray Curtain here with us in studio. And of course, we'll talk about Swarmy Fest as well as catch up with everything that those guys have been doing. Coming up in just a few minutes on the show, we're going to have the guys from, and I know I'm not pronouncing this correctly, and when we get them online with us, we'll, you know, they can tell me the correct way to say it. Tien Chi-E, I know I'm not saying that correctly, but that is the name of the project, and it actually is Charlie Wardle and John T. Wardle. And they've created this this album. It's called Mystic Liverpool, The Beatles Psychedelic Songbook. And so they, you know, it takes some guts to do this, but it's actually an album of Beatles covers. And I'm really looking forward to talking with them. Their father is John Wardle, better known professionally as Ja Wobble, who has been on the show. We had him on a number of weeks ago. And what a fascinating guy to talk to. And of course, if you know anything about him, you know, from Public Image Limited, and of course his association with his association with the Sex Pistols, and you know, really, but he continues to make new music, and he's involved in this project as well. So we really had a go back and listen to that if you haven't checked it out. It was a really interesting conversation. But his sons are going to be with us, Charlie Wardle and John T. Wardle, talking about their new project and this album. So that's coming up in just a couple minutes. And we're actually going to play, we'll go with I Am the Walrus in a moment. We're going to play that. And then in the second hour, we have Death by Love, another great project. One of these transcontinental projects. We're going to be talking with Pete Gwellard from that in the second hour today, for those of you listening live. So, but without further ado, I think we should get to it. Let's go ahead and listen to this. Again, this is a reinterpretation of I Am the Walrus that I can assure you is unlike anything you've heard before, but it's very interesting, and I cannot wait to talk to these guys. So that will be, we'll have them on with us in just a few minutes. But here it is. Again, the album is called Mystic Liverpool, The Beatles, a Psychedelic Songbook. This is their interpretation of I Am the Walrus.

0: How cool is that? That is a very interesting interpretation of I Am the Walrus. And I believe we've got both John T. Wardle and Charlie Wardle on with us. Let me get this up here. Hey, guys, can you hear me okay?
1: Uh-oh. Can I hear you all good? Can you hear me?
0: Yes, yes. Welcome to the show. I'm excited to talk to you today.
2: Yeah, hi, Matt.
0: Hey, guys. So we've got both John and Charlie with us, correct?
1: That's right. Oh, I'm Charlie. Yeah. That's John.
0: Okay, gotcha. Okay, so before we go any further, too, tell me, how exactly do you pronounce the name of the project? Because I struggled with that, and I was trying to figure it out. But how do you say this? Is it TN, and then how do you say the second word?
1: Q, like a ch sound for the Q, but you can say key. My dad calls it TN key.
0: Oh, okay.
1: And he says it's easier to say. So I'm happy with Tian Qi. But Tian Qi, John, can you say it better than that, John?
2: Qi is fine, but Qi, I think, helps people find us. I think when you say Qi, it'll confuse sort of Chinese speaking people in it. So
0: that's a really good point. Yeah. Okay. So Tian Qi. Well, I'll go with that. So excellent. Well, listen, so this album. This is pretty new, right? This just came out last month, roughly a month ago, right? Through Cherry Red Records. And I really like it a lot. It's so interesting. Well, let's start with the obvious question. What is it that that brought you guys into wanting to do the sort of reimagining of these Beatles songs? Because it's a pretty ambitious thing to do, right? The Beatles are sort of, you know, sacred and whatnot. And so, you know, to take these songs and really kind of reimagine them the way that you have. What went into that decision? Why did you decide to do this?
1: Do you want to answer, John?
2: I think, to be fair, it very much come from our dad. Sort of, he come to us with the idea, really, didn't he? I think we just sort of finished Songs for Workers, was just coming to the end of working on a Irish sort of folk fusion sort of project that's not out yet anyway, but
0: okay,
2: we're just coming to the end of all that type of stuff. He sort of came and said, what would you think about doing a Beatles thing? And at the time, I think both me and Charlie were sort of like, what, why a Beatles thing? And then it was sort of, once to be fair, he was like, well, here's the tracks going, like, I think they gave us about 20 tracks or something to pick from. It was like, these are the tracks that I'd recommend. The only two I'm going to say you have to do is Strawberry Fields and I Am the Walrus. And then the rest of them, he very much let us pick. And then, I think, to be fair, I get why. As soon as listening properly to the, especially the Harrison pieces, it was like, I get why he thinks this would be a good idea. And then saying that, it was really fun recording a lot of the tracks and playing a lot of the tracks, mixing, getting stuck in with it. It was really fun, as well as finding out more about the Beatles. It's just a fun project more than anything, I'd say.
0: It's interesting that, you know, you mentioned your dad. He was on the show with us, I think it was a couple of months ago now, of course, John Wardle, better known as Ja Wobble, and we had a fascinating conversation. He's such an interesting guy. I mean, I don't have to tell you, obviously, his vast musical career and history. Really enjoyed talking with him. But so this whole thing came from him, and then, so, I mean, were you guys... to take this on, was it intimidating at all, or did you just kind of jump right in and approach it head on? You know, you mentioned that, you know, he gave you a couple songs that he felt were absolutely necessary to include. But I mean, were you nervous doing this, or did you feel pretty confident that you could make something great?
2: We didn't think too much. Of course, you'd be, because it's the Beatles. If you think about it too much, you're of course going to get very nervous. Are we pulling it off right? And I think it's the overthinking. Tried not to. To be fair, I think within a week of him saying do it, Charlie had already sort of had the basis down for With and Without You. Sort of turned that one round really quick.
0: Yeah,
2: I think he'd sort of had the Erhu part, drones, vocals, everything sort of sorted within a week. And then it was just down to putting bass and drums on. So from there, it really just got quick. I think because in a way we turned it around fairly quick. It didn't give us enough time to really think sort of overthinking, sort of being like, oh, have we done it justice? Have we done this? Have we done that? That we turned it around quick and really just, once it was flowing, it just, everything came very quickly.
0: Okay. Okay. When you say you turned it around quick, how long did it take to do the album?
2: I think two months, maybe three?
0: 2 or 3 months?
1: Yeah, maybe. And I think a lot of that was mixing. I think the actual recording side was pretty, like, done within a few weeks.
2: Yeah.
1: And then, because we didn't really, I think even the songs which maybe should have taken more, like Strawberry Fields, which, you know, like there's that bit where it changes key.
2: Yeah.
1: And they can, what's the story? They mix two kind of tapes
2: two
1: together.
2: They splice somehow.
1: You, like, for sure, we could have, like, completely, like, explored loads of different ways to do that, but I think we just removed the key change.
2: I think we couldn't work out how to do it with digital tech, how to splice them together.
0: Oh, interesting.
2: Where it sort of just slowly bends into a different key. We were just like, we'll do it, as well as having the, our mum plays the chords on the Chinese harp on that, making her life a bit easier as well, because the way it's tuned, then she doesn't have to retune for each section. She could just be tuned to a comfortable scale and play as well with that.
0: Oh, that's interesting. Okay. Okay. And then how did you choose the songs? You know, you mentioned, you know, your dad picked two of them and said, you know, for the rest of them, it's up to you. I mean, how did you choose these? I assume, you know, because one of you did mention George Harrison and his, it's funny, it hadn't occurred to me until you said it, but he is the one of the four who most brought that sort of psychedelic element, right? So, I mean, were your song choices really heavily influenced by that, kind of tilting that way and in Harrison's direction?
2: Yeah, it's very much from the sort of psychedelic and Eastern leaning sort of stuff. Heavy drones, and I know Charlie's into a lot of the religious, spiritual, and sort of philosophical side of a lot of it as well. And I think it was just, it's definitely, I think once you're like with and without you, it's like, right, we know what we're going for with this. And then I think it's the Eastern side and the psychedelic sort of side made sense. For what we sort of already were doing and play, and how it sort of fits what we are, like our sound. And then I know Charlie had some other things looking into as well on that side of it.
0: Sure, sure. And then you guys, did you guys grow up in Liverpool? Is that correct?
2: Sort of. So we grew up in Manchester, which isn't too far from Liverpool, but our granddad ran a Chinese youth orchestra in Liverpool.
0: Okay.
2: So from... I was four, Charlie was three. We were learning traditional Chinese music with him in Liverpool every weekend. And obviously, because they were in Liverpool, we'd come back to see them a lot as well. So always sort of been back and forth between Manchester and Liverpool growing up.
0: Oh, okay. Okay. Yeah, so you guys were obviously, you know, the Beatles were entirely unavoidable for you, certainly. And I mean, in terms of, I'm really curious about how you approach these songs in terms of, like, would you guys already have a pretty clear idea going into the studio what these were going to be, or did some of that sort of change and grow organically while you were recording them? So I guess what I'm really asking is, did any of these come out really kind of drastically different from what you had envisioned going into the studio? Because like I said, to a listener, it sounds like something where there's a lot of experimentation going on here with these songs. So did any of them really kind of change when you were recording them?
2: I don't think too much. I think because in a way the melody side was already there.
0: Mm-hmm.
2: So we knew going into it straight away what the melodies would be. But then I think we still kept, it was a bit more remote working than how we usually do it.
0: Okay.
2: But we very much kept the sort of, got either the melody or a drone or something there to play to, and then would just go and play. Like I'd just have a little bit of a basis, a little bit of structure of what I know I need to do. Go in, record the drums, and then our dad would come, just put a bass line down, and then Charlie then, knowing what the melody would be, knowing what space he's got left to then play with the Who and the Maureen Kerr, he'd then sort of know, right, I need to do my vocals there, and then I'm going to do whatever instrument part there. Then from there, it was probably like the editing and the mixing side with delays, reverbs, things like that. That's probably where then it might go off slightly, but we didn't come in too much like, this needs to sound like this, this needs to sound like that.
0: Sure.
2: Because it felt like, if even if we did that with a Beatles, it's never going to probably get to what you want it to sound like, or it's never going to sound like how they've done it. So it was very much just come in with freedom and play and then take it from there.
0: And then working with your dad, so did he play all the bass on the album?
2: Yeah.
0: And what was that like?
2: Yeah, every track he played bass.
0: Okay. And what was that like working with him? Because he's your father. You grew up with him, but then in the studio, does it still feel like is he dad in the studio, or is it more like, okay, he's one of our peers? When he's here in the studio with us, he's a fellow musician and we're doing this project together. I mean, I'm just curious because, you know, I'm a musician, but I never had a chance to make music with a family member. I'm curious what that's like, and how is the family dynamic still present when you're in the studio with him? Or is it just like, no, he's a fellow musician and he's doing the bass lines on the album. Like what's that like working with him?
2: Yeah, it's different. I think you sort of switch off from that family side even without realizing, but you have to. Because he's very honest as well. If he didn't like something or he just felt it weren't working, he'd say that. He wouldn't hold back or anything. He'd treat it just like he's treating working with a random person for the first time or working with other collaborators he's worked with over the years. I don't think he treats it as a family thing. We have our family time and all that's separate. And of course, we are family, so...
0: Sure.
2: Me and Charlie might be able to speak to each other differently to compare to if we were speaking to someone else.
0: Right.
2: Charlie might be able to come over, sort of have a word with me and wind me up a little bit, and then I'll wind him up. We'll mess around that way. But me and Charlie, we're brothers, we'll argue, we'll fight.
0: Yeah.
2: But when he comes in, very much he will sort of, he'll just treat it like he treats very professional, sort of like, not sure about this, not sure about that, try it this way, do this, and he'll guide it that way.
0: Sure.
2: And I think you end up sort of still family, but you'll switch off and treat it proper. I think that's the way he'd say it. It's all got to be dealt with proper and sort of detached from that side of things. It's doing the music, and the music's the ultimate goal. Focus on that, and then family time's family time. That's separate.
0: That makes sense. And then so the inverse of that being, what if you have to, like, was there ever a point where maybe he played something that you didn't feel was quite working for the song? I mean, and did that ever come up? And then you have to approach that with him. And if so, is that intimidating because he is your dad? And now you have to say to him, I don't think this is quite working. Did anything like that come up during the recording?
2: To be fair with this one, no. But I wouldn't want to be the one to, if it did ever come up, I wouldn't want to be the one to tell him, oh, I'm not sure about that.
0: Right.
2: But I think if we did, it'd know. I'm pretty sure it'd take it well.
0: Yeah. No, that's good. Do you plan to work with him more in the future? Are you going to do more projects together? Or, like, I guess, what's kind of the future trajectory? Because obviously, you know, you guys... you're the sons of Ja Wobble and you grew up with all these different influences. So there's so many different directions you could go in the future. And you're obviously both very talented to pull this off. So, I mean, do you plan to do more with him? Or are you going to do your own thing? What's kind of the future after this album cycle, do you think?
2: I think it would be a bit of both going forward. We still very much do our own duo stuff, as well as work with him and other people as well. We got a jazz covers thing, which Charlie can talk about because he's doing well with sort of talking on that one.
0: Oh, cool.
2: That one's coming out. I forgot the date, so I'll let you take over, Charlie.
1: Yeah, we've done it. We just released Take 5, or cover Take 5. But I mean, the whole thing for that project, not dissimilar from the Beatles project. And I think that's a thing I touch on, adding to what you said about Harrison, John, with the Eastern thing and the psychedelic thing. I think if there's one thing which unifies all of our project, there is a spiritual leaning to all of it. Like even Songs for Workers or even Red Mist, there's always that kind of, that I suppose it comes with the Eastern thing as well, but then just mine and John's natural approach to to life as well is probably quite spiritual. But I know religion's been a big thing for my dad as well. It's got him off drinking, turned to Buddhism. Mm. So I think that like it's in the, there's a spiritual thing within the family. But the jazz one, I would say it's our first solo project. So obviously we're very, very excited for it. The last three projects we've done with our dad, which have been very helpful. We've had more or less like control over, especially Red Mist and Song for Work is like there was, it was kind of like our work and then our dad would put bass on it. Whereas the Beatles was maybe the other way around. I'd say it was more John's and my dad's where they'd go to the studio and I just overdub who, like my job is pretty simple. It was just learn the melody and then kind of like there were some songs where the melody was a bit different, like Strawberry Fields, whatever. Anyway, sorry, I'm rambling. But for the for the jazz one, it's all kind of like take five, reimagined, playing spiritually. I mean, my I think the thing with a sound, and even though like when we say we record it in 6 weeks, that's not like I've just watched a Netflix documentary on Boeing where they're just putting the planes out like super quick, no safety limits, and it like they lose the quality, right? And so it's not, I think what I try and think, and I think John agrees with me on this, is when I'm practicing, I'm practicing like relentlessly to improve my voice, to improve my technique, to whatever. But when you're recording, you have to kind of try and forget it. Otherwise, you won't release anything. You have to kind of like trust the practice that you've done. And when it comes to record or even showtime, it's time to kind of like just play instinctively. Otherwise, you mess up, you make mistakes. But yeah, so I think the jazz one's probably musically the hardest I've pushed myself. Mm. John, maybe you'd agree. I think compositionally, rhythmically, I'd say it's maybe more, let's say the Beatles project is like their songs, and that's a different thing. Like you're approaching a song and you're approaching a composition, you have to find your own voice within that. Whereas with the jazz project, it's improvisation. It's you're finding your voice in a more instinctive way from like, which is, I've at least for me, it's like much, much more difficult from a musical perspective. So I'm very excited for the jazz one.
0: Yeah.
1: And then I think we might do the Irish one was a collaboration with our dad. I think that'll probably come out early next year or sometime next year. Next year we're planning on releasing even more. Loads of stuff to come.
0: Yeah. I'm very curious to hear that project actually. Yeah. That'll be very interesting. Do you guys have any plans to, or maybe you already are, I don't know. Do any of these, does any of this material from the album get performed live? I don't know if it's even, I don't know how you would even necessarily pull that off, but I'm really curious. I mean, do you guys play these songs, any of these songs live from the album?
2: Some of it, Tomorrow Never Knows.
0: Oh.
2: That one we can pull off as a duo.
0: Do
2: that sort of, get the bass looped and then we can do that. Charlie's got, I forgot the name of the pedal, but it's amazing. You can set a drone off, have it sort of separate, reverb everything off the Erhu and then play on top of it. And yeah, we've tried, is it With and Without You? We tried a bit and it sort of crops in and out. That's probably the two. We might look at putting another one in, but those two from the album, when we're doing it as a duo, we can't, because of the loop that we can, they're the only two we can sort of pull off well, I'd say. Mm-hmm. But the others, we're sort of always trying to find a way to bring them in.
0: Right, right. And what about, is there any possibility of a volume two? Because obviously the Beatles have so many, there's so much material that you can draw on there. I mean, is this album, again, it's called Mystic Liverpool, the Beatles Psychedelic Songbook. Is this kind of it, do you think? Or have you thought about doing maybe a volume two in the future?
2: I don't think either of us have even thought about that yet.
0: Yeah,
2: but,
0: yeah.
2: If it comes up, it'll come up. But I think, to be fair, we were just in a session with our dad and Mark Leighton Bennett. He plays drums with our dad in the Invaders, and we was doing. It was quite. It was just percussion everywhere. What even Charlie ended up having to play percussion on some of the tracks.
0: Yeah,
2: and I think we ended up with over 6 hours of recording on that last weekend. We've got the jazz thing coming out.
0: Mm-hmm.
2: We're already working out dates to start recording our next solo project after that, probably in the winter time.
0: Yeah,
2: the Irish. So yeah, there's a lot happening.
0: Yeah, but, that's good.
2: Yeah, so if it comes up again, yeah, we'd definitely do it. But for the next sort of 6 months, I'd say definitely not right now for the next 6 months.
0: Your plates are very full. That's a very, very good thing. So I'm glad to hear that. So we'll let you guys go in a moment. I was thinking about at the end of the segment playing Strawberry Fields Forever, your interpretation of it. And I really love it. It might be my favorite from the album. But guys, thank you so much. Of course, Charlie and John Wardle from Tien Key. That's probably the best I can do with the pronunciation. But for people looking online, so it's spelled, it's two words, T-I-A-N and then Q-I-Y-I. Where's the best place to go online? Is there a particular place online that's that our listeners should go to keep up with everything that you guys are doing?
1: Instagram's the best. I think TikTok, it's so hard to communicate on TikTok. Like, it feels like it suppresses anything when you actually try and speak to someone.
0: Yeah.
1: Like, if it's a video you're playing or something, it can get out. But we're on TikTok, Instagram, X, I'm not too active on. So Instagram, but you can find our music everywhere, Spotify, YouTube, Apple Music, Amazon Music, wherever you want to listen to it, you can.
0: Wonderful, wonderful. And I encourage people to check it out. And, you know, whether you're a diehard Beatles fan and you just want to hear somebody's reimagining of the songs, or maybe you're a casual fan, but you're just really curious, it's a very, very interesting album. Again, it's called Mystic Liverpool, The Beatles, A Psychedelic Songbook. And Charlie and John, thank you guys so much. We're going to let you go, and I'm going to hit that track. I'm going to play your rendition of Strawberry Fields Forever. But thank you both for joining us. And we'll definitely, you know, you've got a lot of new music coming up, so we'll definitely have you back in the future. And I really enjoyed talking with you guys today. Thank you so much.
2: Thanks for having us.
0: All right, you got it. Take care. Bye-bye. All right, that is Charlie Wardle and John T. Wardle. And the project is Tien Key. Again, it's I'll spell it for you, T-I-A-N and then Q-I-Y-I. And the album, Mystic Liverpool, The Beatles Psychedelic Songbook. Let's play another song from this. We might sneak a couple in, actually. I think we'll have time. But this is really interesting. Again, this is their reimagining, if you will, of the song Strawberry Fields Forever.

Strawberry Fields Forever. I'm going to sneak in one more. We have time. I'm going to sneak in one more from these guys. I think it's such a fascinating project. Again, it's TIANQUIYI is the spelling if you're looking for it online. Charlie and John Wardle. They are the sons of Ja Wobble, who was on the show with us not too long ago. Really interesting conversation. But I want to play one more of these, and then we're going to take a break, show some love to our amazing sponsors. By the way, a little teaser here. Next weekend, we'll be announcing a brand new sponsor who I am very excited about joining the program and the roster of advertisers here at WMNH. And it's a big deal. I think it's a big deal. I think it's going to be really cool. I'm excited. That'll be, we'll save that though. We'll save that. I have some work to do this weekend as far as creating some. We'll save it for next week, but you'll be hearing something soon anyway. But we will show some love to our amazing sponsors who you already know about, but we'll remind you about them when we play their ads in just a few minutes. But first, let's sneak in one more from this project. These guys, their version of Norwegian Wood, again, really interesting. The project is called TNKE. And the album is Mystic Liverpool, the Beatles' psychedelic songbook. And then stick around. Again, we're going to show some love to our sponsors. And then coming up in hour number two, Numero Dos, if you are listening live on Saturday, of course, we have Death by Love will be joining us on the line. But here it is. This is these guys doing Norwegian Wood.

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9: Who the f*** is Matt Connerton? You're not Matt Connerton. And it was so fake because it's AI or whatever. Who the f*** is Matt Connerton, babe? What's wrong? It's not valid. It's incorrect. It's wrong. Matt Connerton? Who the f*** is Matt Connerton?
10: When Matzo wakes up in the morning, he gets into the shower, and to the top of his lungs,

That is Soleno. The project is Death by Love, and we've got Pete Gwellard coming up with us live to talk about the project Death by Love, and I'm looking forward to talking to him if it happens. Now, there seems to be an issue. I think he's having a problem connecting, so trying to get that figured out. So what we might do is play another song, and we'll see if we can get him connected. But welcome, everybody. If you are listening live on Saturday, September 12, 2026, we have entered hour number two, Numero Dos of Matt Connerton Unleashed, and we are live from the studios of WMNH 95.3 FM in glorious Manchester, New Hampshire. And of course, you can stream the show from anywhere. You can go to mattconnerton.com/live and get the show there, or for all of your live streaming options, social media links, contact info, show archives, etc., etc. Check out our new site, mattconnertonunleashed.com. I've been working hard on that, and I think it's finally pretty much where I want it, although we will be adding a lot of new content. We'll be adding some articles to it, too, so not just audio content, but articles as well. There's a couple things up there now, but we're really going to build that out going forward. So mattconnertonunleashed.com. Please let me know what you think about it. I love feedback, good, bad, and different. But I would love to hear from you and how you feel about it. But I think what we're going to do right now, so we'll see if we can get this figured out with Pete to get him on the show with us. And if it doesn't work out, we'll just have to move on. But we are supposed to be joined by Pete Gwellard from Death by Love. And I do really like this project, so I'm looking forward to speaking with him if it happens. If it doesn't, hey, that's the adventure of live radio. Coming up in the third hour today, we have Dennis and Troy from the band The Grey Curtain, and they are going to come in. And one of the things that we're going to be talking about is Swarmy Fest, which is now only 1 week away, coming up September 19th. I'm so excited, I can't even talk. September 19th at Jewel Music Venue at 61 Canal Street. It's actually, and again, this doesn't mean anything new if you don't know the area, if you're just listening on the radio, but it's actually right across the street from the radio station, so very convenient. But that is coming up next Saturday, the 19th, at Jewel Music Venue, Swarmy Fest. And, of course, The Grey Curtain is one of the bands that we'll be playing that day, so we're going to have Dennis and Troy on with us. But I think what we'll do now is let's play another track from Death by Love. This is one that I really like. It's called In Unity. We'll see if we can get this figured out. Technology does challenge us at times. Hopefully we can get them connected. And if not, we'll have to move on, but there's always plenty of interesting things to talk about going on in the music industry. But here it is. This is Death by Love. This track is called In Unity.

I like that. That is in Unity. The project is Death by Love. And unfortunately, so we were supposed to have Pete Gwellard here with us, but he is apparently having a problem getting connected where he is to Restream. And so he can't get online with us. So we're going to have to reschedule that. So we'll, what can you do? We'll have to move on. It is the adventure of live radio. These things happen. Not the first time. That's okay, though. We have plenty to talk about. But the project is Death by Love, and I do hope we can have Pete on in the future. But again, this is Matt Connerton Unleashed. Welcome, everybody, here on this Saturday, for those of you listening live, September 12, 2026. We do have some chat room activity, by the way, so I just want to make sure we say hello to everybody in there. B. Pinard, who is a very consistent and dedicated listener here, says, good morning, everyone. Good morning, B. Oh, we also have Loud Entertainment, of course. Loud Entertainment. We'll see them next week at Swarmy Fest, which we'll talk about again in a moment to remind you all. Isaac Banks, our old friend Isaac Banks from Greensboro, South Carolina, in the Facebook live chat says, I do so love reading these. If you're a longtime listener of the show, you know that. Isaac says, good morning, hashtag Matt. How are you doing this morning? Who's the guest? Good morning, hashtag Moses Simmons. How are you doing this morning? Listen, my friend Lucera Huntley just want to say that she wants you to be back on Facebook, TikTok, and Instagram. Please, buddy. Jenny, of course, is in the chat room and says, my favorite. Isaac Banks says, wow, who is banned? Strawberry Fields, a good version. Hashtag Moses Stimmons. Please do chat messages to me. I was planning a shout out to Moses Timmons from Greensboro, North Carolina, and lives in Greensboro, North Carolina. I misspoke. I said South Carolina. My apologies to Isaac Banks. Isaac Banks also says, good morning, Sepsis. How are you doing? Good morning, Lucera Huntley, Charles Richardson, Taryn Stinson, and Sarah Wright. Also, Missy Patterson. Sepsis in the chat room says, replying to Isaac Banks. Isaac Banks, hello. Isaac Banks says, Sepsis, how are you doing? I will be watching you both on Facebook Live again. And Jenny says, Sepsis, I'm so excited. It's almost Swarmy Fest day. Yes, so that gets us caught up on that. So Swarmy Fest, again, it's only 1 week from today. If you're listening on Saturday, it's coming up this coming Saturday, the 19th, at Jewel Music Venue. If I'm looking at the correct current lineup, we've got Sepsis, of course, headlining, PH Texera. I'm sure I'm not pronouncing that correctly. The Grey Curtain. And by the way, just a reminder, we will have Dennis and Troy from the band The Grey Curtain here with us in the third hour. Grim the Acronym, Elder P. Sloan, Singe, and 3FD. So that is the lineup. That is happening next weekend at Jewel Music Venue, 61 Canal Street. Doors at 7. Please come join us. It's a wonderful time. Every year we look forward to Swarmy Fest. It's a little early this year. Usually it's in November. This year we get it in September, so we're very excited about that. The 5th annual Swarmy Fest. Jenny and I will be there, of course. Matt Connerton Unleashed is one of the official sponsors of the show. Loud Entertainment, of course. Great to have them there. See them. Got to get them back on the show. But let's see. I think right now, though, I want to, something that caught my eye that I want to tell you all about. Alanis Morissette. So if you heard last week's show, you know, because we do like to talk about music industry news, especially if we're in a situation where we have a little extra time to fill when something goes wrong. Alanis Morissette, we talked about last week, this really pretty shocking story. And you can find the clip. It's on YouTube. It's at Matt Connerton on Unleashed.com. Alanis Morissette versus tour manager, I believe is what we titled it. Alanis Morissette is suing her former tour manager for, and no, I'm not going to repeat the whole story now. You can go back and listen to it later, but or you can look it up. But she is suing her former tour manager for extortion because her former, I almost can't believe I'm saying this. It still just seems so surreal. Her former tour manager apparently threatened to frame Alanis Morissette for drug trafficking if Alanis Morissette did not offer her former tour manager a 15-year contract at a ridiculous salary and with huge bonuses. A 15-year contract.
And the tour manager said, if you don't do this, I am going to frame you for drug trafficking. And as I mentioned last week on the show, we've all heard some crazy stories about people in the business side of things screwing over the artists whom they are supposed to represent. And it's a tale as old as the music industry. I think I referred last week to a couple instances, for example, like Billy Joel. I think it was his own brother-in-law was an accountant or a business manager for Billy Joel and embezzled millions of dollars from him. It happened to Sting. It's happened to a lot of people. Sometimes it's not even malicious. Sometimes it happens not because someone is trying to steal, but just out of incompetence too. There's a great book. Kiss is my favorite band, as regular listeners know. There's a great book called Kiss and Sell: The Making of a Supergroup. It was written by Chris Lent, who worked for an accounting firm called Glicksman Marks in the 80s, and or Glickman Marks. And Lent wrote this book, and it talks about a lot of the financial mismanagement that went on behind the scenes with Kiss from probably, 81 to 87, 88. And, Paul Stanley and Gene Simmons ended up firing the accounting firm that they'd been with for a long time. But that's a wild story. It's a great book. I recommend it. It's called Kiss and Sell. C.K. Lent, I think, is how he's known in the industry as Chris Lent, but I think he went by C.K. Lent on the book. And it's really, even if you're not a Kiss fan, it's just an interesting read. It's a light read, although it does get pretty granular on some things. But anyway, so, sometimes it just happens because people are incompetent, but a lot of times it's someone with malicious intent stealing from the very people they're supposed to be representing. And when I was talking last week about the situation with Alanis Morissette and her former tour manager, because that's beyond anything, any kind of weird story like this I've ever heard, where, again, I'll say it again because it just sounds so bizarre. It's hard to believe it's real. But her former tour manager threatened to frame her for drug trafficking if she didn't give her a 15-year contract with a very high salary. And as I said last week, with friends like, with tour managers like that, who needs enemies? But I also referred to, this isn't even the first time that something crazy has happened to Alanis Morissette, but the thing that happened before, back in 2017, was a little more, how should I put it? A little more of a traditional, somebody on the team screws over the artist they're supposed to be representing type story. Shall we say? A little more conventional. Conventional might be the better word, because usually these things involve embezzlement. They don't usually involve threatening someone with, trying to blackmail someone with threats of framing them for drug trafficking. Doesn't usually involve that. It's usually a matter of embezzlement. So Alanis Morissette, apparently in 2017, I looked it up. I was looking for an update on the tour manager situation. Apparently, there's no update at the moment. By the way, though, I will just say this. This is something I don't think I mentioned last week. It's interesting to me that it's a civil lawsuit that's been brought against this tour manager. But as far as I'm aware, there's no sort of criminal case pending. Because what she did, and maybe there will be, maybe she will be charged with something too, this tour manager, because what she did, not only does it merit certainly a civil lawsuit, but I would think it would merit criminal penalties as well. Because I don't know if y'all know this, but extortion is illegal. And this tour manager, she had her lawyers drafting these letters that went to Alanis Morissette threatening to frame her. It's wild, isn't it? Threatening. You got to go back and listen to the whole clip. I explained the whole thing last week. But these lawyers were drafting these letters threatening to extort, Alanis Morissette and frame her for drug trafficking if she didn't cooperate. So not only are these things a matter of, again, a civil lawsuit is appropriate, sure, but I think it would also be appropriate if this woman be charged with something, this tour manager.
because what she did is clearly illegal and it's clearly fraud. It is illegal to, I mean, unless I misunderstand, look, I'm not a legal expert of any kind. I don't have a background in law, but I'm pretty sure that it's illegal to threaten to extort someone for something that they didn't even do. Like if I say to you, you give me this, you do what I want, or I'm going to frame you for a crime. Isn't that illegal? Am I wrong? Maybe I'm wrong. I would think that would be a criminal act, right? So anyway, but apparently, no, it's all civil at this point. But so I found something. So in looking for an update, I found this. And this further explains what happened to Alanis Morissette previously back in 2017. This is from Entertainment Weekly. And I didn't get a chance to pre-read this. So I'll be learning a lot along with all of you. It says, Alanis Morissette says a woman's intuition led her to suspect former business manager of stealing from her. The ironic singer shared that she had a suspicion something was off about her books after she switched business managers. So this just went up a couple days ago. So key points first, and then we'll look at the actual article. It says, Alanis Morissette recalled the moment she realized her former business manager was likely stealing from her, noting her suspicions were a woman's intuition. Jonathan Todd Schwartz was sentenced to 6 years in federal prison in 2017 for stealing $7.2 million from his clients, including $4.8 million from Alanis Morissette. Now Morissette is once again in a legal battle with a team member, and as she is suing her former tour manager over claims of extortion. Okay, so it says here, this is from Entertainment Weekly. Amid her most recent legal battle, Alanis Morissette is opening up about another time she felt betrayed by a member of her team. Morissette recently recalled the moment she realized that her former business manager was embezzling money from her, certified public accountant Jonathan Todd Schwartz, who previously managed the finances of celebrities like Beyonce and Gwyneth Paltrow, was sentenced to 6 years in federal prison in 2017 after pleading guilty to wire fraud and tax fraud charges. He was accused of stealing $7.2 million from his clients, including $4.8 million from Morissette. Something felt weird, the singer said on the Wednesday episode of Call Her Daddy. A woman's intuition, she said. Going off her gut feeling, Morissette, who at that point had changed accountants, went to her new business manager with her suspicions. She and her husband, Mario Treadway, had seen some inaccurate calculations when looking at her finances. She recalled, quote, I just kept going into the new business manager's office over and over and saying, I need more information because something's up and I don't know what. And I kept coming in to the point where, God bless, they said, why are you here in this boardroom? And I said, I still don't have the answer yet, unquote. After she brought some papers with inconsistencies in for her team's review, they reviewed the documents and asked her if she spent a lot of cash. Although the experience was frustrating, Morissette emphasized that she stayed the course and kept showing up to get answers. When Schwartz was sentenced, Morissette spoke at his hearing and was relieved that the case was presided over by a woman, United District Court Judge Dolly M. Gee. The ironic singer had been concerned that the system had, quote, bias against wealth, bias against women, bias against women knowing. I just looked right at her. It was really actually quite corrective for me, unquote. Following his prison sentence, Schwartz has spoken publicly about stealing from his clients, apologizing for his actions, and sharing his attempts to make amends as part of his sobriety journey. In a recent interview on Chatter That Matters podcast, published on August 13, he noted that he has not spoken to Morissette since his sentencing, as he believes it would cause her more harm than good. He said on the podcast, quote, none of those people deserved my behavior, and Alanis certainly did not. I mean, she was an incredibly wonderful client, and I violated my fiduciary responsibility, unquote. However, he does have a message for the You Ought to Know artist in the event that the two do ever cross paths. Quote, I would say, may I please speak to you for a moment and hope she says yes. I would cry and tell her how much pain and suffering I caused her. And I'm very sorry.
and I hope she can forgive me, but I understand if she cannot, unquote. And the legal battles continue with Morissette, who recently sued, so this will catch us up on that, who recently sued her ex-tour manager on claims of civil extortion, fraud, and negligent misrepresentation. She is seeking compensatory damages in excess of $75,000. The Grammy winner accused Karen Urinov, whom she hired temporarily to work on her 2025 world tour, of a calculated blackmail campaign. In a lawsuit obtained by Entertainment Weekly, she alleged that Urinov threatened to report her for drug trafficking, quote, unless Morissette agrees to employ her as a tour director for 15 years and pay her massive compensation, unquote. In a statement, Urinov's London-based attorney told EW, Entertainment Weekly, that his client, quote, is only aware that defensive proceedings in the U.S. have been issued against her from contacts by the media. No proceedings have been served on her, nor ever threatened. Ms. Urinov totally rejects any allegation of blackmail, unquote. Attorney Mark Lewis continued, quote, rather than being paid off, Ms. Urinov has sought to have her name cleared and will adduce the evidence, I don't know that word, adduce the evidence that shows the truth about Ms. Morissette's actions. Ms. Urinov has no issue with the trial judge determining the truth. We are content to let the court determine what happened rather than trying to concoct a false narrative. So there you have it. That kind of gets us a little bit caught up on that. So I guess there was a little bit of an update on the story we were talking about last week, because her attorneys have spoken, Karen Urinov's attorneys have spoken. That's the tour manager who allegedly tried to extort a 15-year contract out of Alanis Morissette. So there's the update for you. But again, it's such, that's the thing, you know, being a famous musician and a very wealthy and successful musician, obviously is a wonderful thing, but you know, it's kind of like that Notorious B.I.G. song, Mo Money, Mo Problems. There are problems that come with it. And one of the problems is it seems like everyone tries to steal from you. And you can't trust anybody. I mean, it's just amazing. And look, I don't mean to, as someone who is part of the music industry, I don't mean to disparage anybody in a broad sense. But I'm just saying, these stories are not unusual. Like, I'm sure there's nobody listening to me talk about this stuff and saying to themselves, wow, this is shocking. I didn't know this kind of thing went on. You know, everybody knows. You know, it could be a business manager. It could be an accountant in Alanis Morissette's case. It could be a tour manager this recent time. It's very often a record label. There is no shortage of stories of artists suing record labels for unpaid royalties. That happens a lot. There's all kinds of things that go on where, you know, it sounds great, and I'm sure generally speaking it is great to be rich and famous, but you are vulnerable to people trying to steal from you. Hey, at least when you're broke, nobody can steal from you because you have nothing for them to take, right? So there is that. But money does bring... Does bring a set of problems that you might not have anticipated. Granted, if you're rich enough, you can weather any of it too. Like, I remember when it happened to Sting, and I think in Sting's case, just like with Billy Joel, I think in Sting's case, it was a family member who stole from him, who was on his team, and a business manager or an accountant or somebody. But I remember him saying in an interview something like, you know, it hasn't affected my life at all, because even though he took a lot of money, I have so much money. I mean, he didn't put it quite so brashly, but basically he said, I have so much money that I almost, you know, it's no wonder that I didn't notice. And it hasn't impacted my life at all, not having that money. Doesn't make it okay for someone to steal it from me, but it hasn't affected me at all. But it does make sense if you think about it. Like, somebody who's super wealthy, like if you have $100 million and somebody steals $5 million from you, they manage to embezzle $5 million, obviously, that's a tremendous amount of money, but if you have $100 million and someone embezzles $5 million, you still have $95 million, right? So
you know, when somebody like Sting says, you know, well, yeah, this happened to me, but don't cry for me. I was fine. Yeah, he was more than fine. By the way, that doesn't, I'm not excusing that. It doesn't make it okay to steal $5 million from somebody just because they have $100 million and they're still going to have $95 after you steal that five. I'm not, I hope anyone, I don't want anyone to misunderstand. I'm not justifying that or shrugging that off. That's terrible. You shouldn't do that. The other thing that I always find a little bit fascinating about this is, like, why do people think they're even going to get away with it? Like, you know, look what happened to the guy. What's his name? Jonathan Todd Schwartz. You know, he was already the former business manager for Alanis Morissette at this point when he was found out. So he probably thought he was in the clear, but no, he was not. And he did get caught and ended up, you know, serving 6 years in federal prison for it. So, you know, is it worth the risk? Because here's the thing. If you're in his position and you're already managing the finances of all these very wealthy and famous people, you're already probably pretty rich yourself, right? You're already probably earning tremendous sums of money. So, but people get greedy. You know, they get greedy. They're already making millions of dollars, and they say, well, I could even make more millions of dollars if I just steal some of it. You know? But I don't know. But it's, like I said, it's a tale as old as the music industry. There's nothing unusual about any of it. Geez, what was it? It was at least more than a year ago now, but we were talking on the show about, and I don't even know what the status, I don't even know what ended up happening with this, but Limp Bizkit was suing Universal Music Group, or Fred Durst brought a lawsuit against Universal Music Group because they were not paying, they owed Limp Bizkit, allegedly, millions of dollars in unpaid royalties, and Limp Bizkit hadn't been paid anything in royalties in like ever, almost, right? And when we were talking about that story, and you get into the details of it too, part of the reason record labels get away with it so often is they use I learned this term, spaghetti accounting. where they make everything so complicated and so convoluted, and it's done intentionally, that it's hard to even, you know, you have to hire a forensic accountant to even figure out what's going on here to get to the bottom of it and figure out what you're actually owed, because they just make it so complicated that it becomes really easy to hide the money, I guess is what I'm saying. If you're a record label like UMG, and you're allegedly, I don't want to get in trouble, allegedly, but intentionally hiding money, or you've created a system that makes it easy to hide money from an artist on your label to whom you owe huge sums of money, allegedly, you know, it's all by design. It's not, but even it even happens with small independent labels. You know, there's stories of artists, you know, they sign a contract with a label and they think they're owed money and they're not paid it, or they think they're owed money and it turns out they're not owed money, because sometimes people sign contracts that aren't necessarily good. You know, somebody might get excited. I don't think this happens nearly as much as it used to. But somebody gets offered a record contract, whether it's by a major label or whether it's by a small independent label. And they're like, ooh, I'm going to get signed. I'm going to be a signed artist. And they sign the contract without having an entertainment lawyer look at it first. And then they end up in a situation where they're selling a lot of units. They're doing very well. Lots of downloads online. They think they're doing great. They're making all this money, but they're not getting paid anything. And then it turns out, the way their contract is structured, and this is a standard thing, they don't get to make any money until whatever money the record label spent marketing them has been recouped. That word recoupment, that can be a very ugly word in the music industry, because, you know, and there's no, a lot of you, if you're old enough to remember, you might remember TLC. When the album Crazy Sexy Cool came out, this was back in the 90s. That's why I say if you're old enough to remember. Crazy Sexy Cool came out. It was hugely successful. Triple platinum, sold over 3 million albums, and they were broke. They were broke. Literally. They weren't seeing any of that money.
because the way the contract was structured, the label had spent all this money on music videos and everything to make sure these songs were big hits, you know, like Creep and Waterfalls. Was Waterfalls on that one or was Waterfalls on the next one? Because I feel like that's their biggest hit. I love Creep and No Scrubs. Those were my two favorite TLC songs. No Scrubs was definitely on the second one. I can't remember which album Waterfalls is on. But anyway, and, you know, and the label showed them the contract and said, look, this is why you're broke. This is the deal you signed. And somehow they got something renegotiated, or they got I think they got a very high power, high profile attorney involved, because things can be renegotiated. But this kind of thing goes on. I mentioned Kiss earlier. Kiss is my favorite band. This is even covered in Chris Lent's book that I referred to earlier, Kiss and Sell. Kiss actually had to sue their label over some unpaid royalties back in the early 80s. And that actually didn't go that well for Kiss in their case. They did get something, but they didn't get the settlement they were expecting to get out of it. But that's in that book. I wonder if I can get him on the show. That would be, he'd be a fascinating person to talk to. I don't think he does a lot of interviews, though, Chris Lent. Let's see, you know what? We have time. I wanted to do, you know, we never mentioned it last week. The passing of Dolly Parton, just didn't get to it. But, you know, she was, obviously a great person and revered by everyone. You certainly didn't have to be a country music fan to be a fan of Dolly Parton. But I happen to see this come up, so I regret that we didn't get to it last week, but Digital Music News has a story up. So this is just kind of interesting and fun. This just went up yesterday. It's an article titled, "Departin' from Departin' is a Go. Nashville Airport to be renamed after Dolly following unanimous vote." So they're renaming this airport that's in Nashville. Dolly Parton will be memorialized in her hometown, as Nashville Airport has unanimously voted to change its name to include the music and philanthropy icon. It says here, since Dolly Parton's passing last month at age 80, a petition to change the name of Nashville's airport quickly made the rounds, gaining thousands of signatures in days. The petition was actually originally made in January, but following Dolly's death, fans agreed that it was an excellent way to honor the vast impact of the beloved musician and philanthropist. Okay, so this was actually, that's interesting. This was already in motion prior to her passing. It says, at a meeting on September 11, officials at the Metro Nashville Airport Authority voted unanimously for the name change. The Tennessee Governor Bill Lee, who backed the idea, said, quote, "At a place where Tennessee welcomes the world, it is fitting that Nashville International Airport would bear the name of our state's favorite daughter and greet travelers with the enduring legacy of Dolly's music, generosity, faith, and kindness," unquote. While it's only the first step in a lengthy bureaucratic process to fully enact the name change, local elected officials, airport executives, and the authority board are all united on that front. Airport President and CEO Doug Krulin is authorized to immediately begin work to implement the change already. He confirmed that he had a very productive meeting with the Parton family earlier this week. Notably, making the change possible involved the airport authority voting against its own pre-existing rule that prevents facilities from being renamed after people who have died until 2 years after their passing. Dolly even weighed in on the proposal herself early last year, telling Belmont University, quote, "I think that's probably more of a joke than anything. I mean, it does sound like a lot of fun to say your flight is departing from Nashville's departing," unquote. The iconic singer, actor, and philanthropist passed away on August 25 at the age of 80 following a brief battle with cancer that her family revealed only after her death. They did so to honor her wishes to keep her condition private while she was still alive, in part to avoid worrying her fans. That reminds me of when David Bowie passed away a number of years ago. It was kind of a similar thing where he had been battling cancer, but he had kept it, and everyone around him had kept it so quiet, the few that knew, they kept it so quiet that it was a shock to wake up to the news, because the general public had no idea that he was sick. One more quick thing that I want to get to, and then we got to get to a break. Show some love to our amazing sponsors
And then coming up in the third hour, Dennis and Troy from the Gray Curtain will be here with us in studio. Can't wait to talk with them. But, you know, we talk a lot on the show about AI and how AI is affecting the music industry and how the music industry continues to move through that, navigate that, and so forth. And there are a lot of varying opinions about it. Some people are very, very, very anti anything AI. Suno is a popular AI app where you can enter some prompts and it'll create music for you. Suno, I should tell you, this is from, which website is this from? This is from musicbusinessworldwide.com. I always want to credit the site. Musicbusinessworldwide.com has an article up. This actually just went up a couple days ago. Suno admits it obtained YouTube audio to train its AI, but challenges UMG and Sony's standing to bring stream ripping claim. So UMG, we were just talking about UMG a minute ago when Limp Bizkit sued UMG. UMG, one of the major labels, Sony, another one of the major labels who brought this lawsuit against Suno. It says here, Suno has admitted in a court filing that it obtained audio data from YouTube for use as training data. The admission appears in the AI music company's answer to the first amended complaint from UMG, Capitol Records, and Sony. So there's actually three major labels involved in this lawsuit against Suno. Suno also alleges that the labels have engaged in, quote, anti-competitive activities that extend an unlawful monopoly over music, unquote, and it challenges whether they have standing to bring their YouTube stream ripping claim. The 26, and by the way, so stream ripping, so if you play something on YouTube and you record it, or you download it and you use it for other purposes, that's, I guess, in a broad sense, that would be what we mean by stream ripping. Or if you extract something from it, that's stream ripping, because YouTube is not designed for you to be able to just download things. Unless, I guess, if you have YouTube Premium, you can download things, right? But if you just have a generic YouTube account, you know, which is free, obviously, but you can't just go on YouTube and download things. You can only play them unless you get around that, which is actually extraordinarily easy. But anyway, but that would be stream ripping. Okay. The 26-page document was filed on September 1 in the U.S. District Court for the District of Massachusetts and reviewed by Music Business Worldwide. Here's something from the complaint. Quote, Suno admits that audio data was obtained from YouTube for use as training data using YTDLP. The filing states in response to paragraph 49 of the label's complaint. The paragraph alleges Suno used two tools, YTDL, which I assume stands for YouTube download, and YTDLP to, quote, circumvent YouTube's encryption and scrape copyrighted recordings from YouTube, unquote. Suno's response names only YTDLP. By the way, let me just tell you, without saying too much, there's a bunch of these tools. This YTDL, whatever. There are... If you look, there are a lot. I'm not saying you should do it. I'm just telling you, you don't have to look hard to find things that will let you download things from YouTube or scrape that data. It's not difficult at all. And I guess no one has figured out how to prevent that very specific form of piracy, but it's super easy. Now, finding sites that you can do that with that are safe, that where you don't risk malware on your computer, I would just say this. Make sure you have a really good... No, I would not say this. Okay. If you were to hypothetically do such a thing, which you should not do, but if you happen to do it anyway, which you shouldn't, shame on you, bad, bad, bad. But if you do it, you would want to, hypothetically, theoretically, have a really good antivirus program on your computer. That's what I wanted to say. Okay. But don't do that. That's bad. That's wrong. Don't be naughty. Suno's second affirmative defense argues that the label's claims are barred in whole or in part by copyright misuse and unclean hands, language it has pleaded word for word since its first answer in August 2024.
I think we're going to stop there. If you want to read the whole article, it's up at Music Business Worldwide, but my throat is getting very dry. I need a drink of water. And it is almost time for a break. So here's what we're going to do. I'm going to sneak in. Oh, boy. My throat is very dry. I'm really struggling here. I'm going to sneak in one more track from our hour number one guest. TNKey. If you missed it, they put out an album of reimagined Beatles songs. Very interesting stuff. What was the other one that I wanted to play that we didn't get a chance to play yet? Well, let's play this one. Let's play The Inner Light. This is cool. And then we're going to show some love to our amazing sponsors. And then when we come back for you live listeners on Saturday, in hour number three, Numero Trace, Dennis and Troy from The Grey Curtain will be here with us in the studio. But I need to gulp the rest of that water. So we're going to do this right now. Here it is. This is from, I keep having to look at making sure I'm pronouncing it correctly, TNKey. And this is called The Inner Light.

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0: that's so good. Can't quite say the name of the title on the air, but we'll call it Pee Drunk Outside of Bars Leaving Voicemails. The band is The Gray Curtain, and we've got Troy and Dennis here with us in studio from the band. We're going to talk with them in a couple minutes, and they're going to play live, which is really cool, which will be a first for them on the show. But welcome, everybody. We have we've entered hour number three in Numero Tres of Matt Connerton Unleashed, and we are live from the studios of WMNH 95.3 FM in glorious Manchester, New Hampshire. And of course, you can stream the show from anywhere. 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But again, if you are listening live today, is Saturday, September 12, 2026. And let's see. So we'll get these guys in here. So we've got Dennis is with us. Hello, Dennis.
1: Hey, Matt. Good to be back.
0: And now this is always the real test, because so Troy is over there, but I got to bring these mics up in a way that is going to work for us, because he's playing guitar. So we've got him on a little bit of a different setup. Hey, Troy.
2: Hey, how's it going?
0: Oh,
2: thanks for having us, man.
0: Yeah, you sound good.
2: Thank you.
0: Let me actually, I'm going to turn this up and turn that down. And then can you strum that guitar a little bit for me? Ooh, that sounds nice.
2: It does.
0: Yeah. I'm glad we plugged that in. So part of the reason you guys are here, of course, is next weekend is Swarmy Fest.
1: Yeah.
0: And it's early this year. Usually it's in November. This year we got September, September 19th at Jewel. Mm. So you guys are playing, of course, and excited. Did you guys play Swarmy Fest before? I can't remember.
1: No, this will be I was in attendance,
0: right,
1: like a year or two ago when it was over at Tupelo.
0: Oh, okay.
1: But no, we've never performed Swarmy Fest. Yeah, this is our first year.
0: Wow.
1: Yeah.
0: Cool. Yeah, really looking forward to it. Jenny and I will be there, of course. And this show is one of the sponsors of the event. And I should give people just quickly, I'm dying to hear you guys play, but I should give people quickly the lineup. So, of course, it is at Jewel Music Venue, 61 Canal Street. And, you know, of course, it won't mean anything to people who are just listening to the show who don't know the area, but it's literally across the street from the radio station here over at Jewel. Great, great venue. Doors open at 7, so we got Sepsis, PH, Teixeira, I'm sure I'm not saying that anywhere near correctly, The Gray Curtain, of course, you guys, Grim the Acronym, Elger P. Sloan, who were on the show with us recently, Singe, and 3FD, and of course, Loud Entertainment is officially the promoter, and of course, our friends in Sepsis, who put on the show and will be headlining that night, and it's a lot of fun, so want to get lots of people there. And I think last year it might have sold out. I'm not sure. But yeah, it's always always really good. Oh, also dancers, the official Swarmy Fest dancers, the Blood Witch and Reminisce. Wait, am I saying that right? Yeah, I think so. It's just Reminisce, but just spelled differently. I think they were there last year, too. What's new with you guys? What's been going on with The Gray Curtain? Anything specific we should know about?
1: Just a whole lot of writing.
0: Yeah.
2: Continuing on getting this album together.
1: Yeah.
2: We're making pretty good progress, I think. I mean, we got, like, pretty much, like, the bones are there for all the songs. We just need to kind of build it up.
0: Sure.
2: More completely.
0: Okay.
2: Yeah.
0: All right.
1: There's a few songs that we've written quite recently that we're very excited for, just to be able to play out live, let alone for people to be able to stream it on like Spotify or anything like that. We're very excited for these tunes.
0: Yeah.
2: I was definitely excited to, you know, for this interview specifically, to like, you know, bring something new
0: to
2: the table, because it's always a great time to come here, but it's kind of going to be talking about the same things that we always talk about.
1: Yeah.
2: Figured, you know, show you guys what we're doing.
0: No, I appreciate that. Oh, and we were talking too off air. So this is officially, you're now in the Five Timers Club.
1: We're on the five. Yeah. I remember that's you right. Bringing it up last time. I was like, no, we need one more.
0: I forgot to bring a jacket for you guys. But
1: like
0: I don't
1: one
0: know.
1: Of those golf jackets.
0: I don't know what you would even do, though, because you'd have to, there's two of you. So
1: we'd share it.
0: Because we only supply one jacket per guest.
1: You know, it's
2: we could share it.
1: We do like the Siamese twins thing, you know,
0: right? Right.
1: He's in one sleeve, I'm in the other. It's fine. Yeah. It's good.
0: Well, I'm dying to hear you guys play.
2: Awesome.
0: What are you gonna share with us today?
2: First song is called "Is It Make Me Whole?"
0: Mm-hmm.
2: Yep. We're gonna be doing. It's a brandy new one.
0: So this is a new one. All right.
2: Yeah, yeah, yeah.
0: Brand new from Sepsis. Live in studio. All right.
1: Great curtain.
2: Great curtain.
0: Oh, the Great Curtain. I'm sorry. Sepsis, see, I'm thinking about next week.
1: Oh, it's because of the, yeah.
0: And Sepsis has never played live in studio.
1: Oh, really?
0: No, they never have. But until today, neither had you guys. So
1: yeah,
0: who knows what the future may bring?
2: Yeah.
0: The Great Curtain, live in studio.
2: All right.
0: Here we go.

0: Nice. That's awesome. The Gray Curtain with us live in studio. That's amazing. So that's a brand new one, huh?
1: Yeah.
2: I don't know if you could see how
1: shaking I am.
3: Yeah. I was going to say that is brand new out of the oven. You can tell because there were a couple of moments where I was like, what's the lyric? Hold on. Let me.
0: Yeah, that's all right.
3: But we played that out once, I think.
1: Yeah, once at was that Kodo and
3: Kodo.
1: Lowell.
3: Yeah.
1: Like the last R.I.P. show that they ever did.
3: Yeah. Yeah, that was a good show though.
1: I think they closed because of that song. No, I'm just kidding.
0: Oh no.
3: I think it seems to be a trend. You know, we play, the place closes down.
0: Yeah.
3: No.
0: Well, very good. So what should we know about the new album in terms, I know we talked about it last time, but yeah. In terms of the theme and the story, is it a continuation of the previous one or
3: sort of?
1: It's all kind of like interweaving stories,
3: yeah,
1: like within the universe. Yeah.
3: Yep.
0: Okay.
3: Basically the first album, Shadow of a Man, was about Nathan Noth, who dives into a world of addiction and depression after his wife goes missing and is presumed dead. The second album is about a local florist who is, for all intents and purposes, drugged and begins to hear the voice of his since-passed wife telling him to bury the women of the town into the ground so she may rise from the soil. It's one for the kids. And then this new one, the storyline is basically the mayor of the town that all of these characters are trapped in. Basically out of pure boredom, gives two killers that he knows very well. One is an assassin who is kind of under his payroll, and the other is a killer of vengeance. He's trying to find the murderer of his family that also put him in a coma.
0: Mm.
3: And when he wakes up, he is trapped in the town of Apathy. You know, everything that he loved is gone. So he sort of becomes the monster, and Shoal gives him a list. Shoal being the name of the demon mayor of the town of Apathy. And each list has 10 names on it. And kind of in this nice little way, the album is planned to be a double album for this reason.
0: Oh, okay.
3: One album's going to be based on one killer going through their list and the story of them going through each person and the story of why each person is on the list and everything. And the second album will be about the other. And, and it all kind of culminates in what I honestly absolutely love the way that this story ends. The last album was very, I think, M. Night Shyamalan type of like twist ending. Mm. But this is, cause I'm such a movie buff. I love stories. I love movies. I love theater. And when we put out the first album, it was kind of a melodrama, you know, very Leaving Las Vegas. The second album was more akin to an A24 film, where like Midsommar or Hereditary, Heretic. And then this album's going to be more akin to a John Woo action film starring like Bruce Willis.
0: Okay.
3: You know, like back in the 90s.
0: Yeah.
3: I'm really looking forward to...
1: The way I see it, it's kind of like Falling Down and Kill Bill kind of together.
3: Falling Down. You know, I wouldn't have even thought of that.
1: Yeah.
3: Falling Down. I'm going home.
1: Yeah. Someone just having the worst imaginable like time and just
3: One of the characters. You know what? Yeah, he is. Sort of like Michael Douglas in that film.
0: Yeah.
3: Yeah.
0: So do you have any kind of an ETA on probably not, right?
3: No.
0: Sometime next year, do you think? Or
3: that's what I'm hoping.
1: Hopefully. Yeah.
3: I'm hoping because it was not planned this way, but it was kind of serendipitous. Both albums in the past were released in October.
0: Okay.
3: So I'm hoping that this album is also out in October, whether that be next year or the year after. We're a quintessential October kind of band, with our stage show and the way that we present ourselves. We love the fall. We love, especially in New England, being a New England band. Like, the fall is just the best.
1: Love the spooky time. Yeah. As soon as September 1st hit, we were like, get the Halloween decorations out.
3: Yep, that's it. Hell.
0: I hate it.
3: Oh, no. No, really?
0: I do. I really do.
3: Oh, how can you hate it?
0: Because summer is my favorite time of year. Oh, yeah. And I always hate to see it go away.
1: Yeah. But, that is the thing. It's like, winter is coming.
0: Yeah, yeah. That's why I hate it.
3: The only month I absolutely hate living up here is February.
0: Really? Yeah.
3: That's it.
0: Yeah.
3: You will be hard pressed to see the Gray Curtain play anywhere up here in February. It's like, nope, I'm going to be hibernating.
0: Yeah.
3: There are times where I won't even leave the house.
0: Yeah.
3: I'll just, if there's like a new video game or like a new series or whatnot, like right now I'm way behind because it, finished a long time ago, but I am just binge watching Boardwalk Empire because I love Steve Buscemi.
0: Yeah, me too. I've never seen the series, but I've always heard that people have always told me I'd really like it.
3: Oh, it's great. Good, yeah. It's basically, if you've watched one HBO series in the last like 10 years, I could say it's like Game of Thrones during the Prohibition era.
0: Yeah.
3: And I'd be, I'd be right. But I could also say, it's like any other HBO series where it's like five or six different storylines happening at the same time. There's murder, there's, theft, there's conniving characters like sneaking behind everybody's back. It's a lot of intrigue.
0: Yeah.
3: It's awesome.
0: I'd probably like that. You guys want to play another one?
1: Yeah, sure. Yeah,
3: absolutely. Yeah.
0: So if you're just joining us, we have the Gray Curtain here with us live in studio.
1: Yeah, this is another new one. Ooh. Yeah, another brand new one. A Brief Glimpse of Hope.
0: All right.
3: Yeah, we only played this once, and that was last weekend?
1: Yes.
0: Oh, okay. Yeah. This is very new.
1: Yes.
0: All right.
3: Just want to make sure.

0: Yeah.
1: Wow. That is beautiful.
2: Thank you.
1: Absolutely. If you're just joining us, the Gray Curtain is here with us live in studio, and that's a hell of a song. That's really good.
0: Thank you so much.
1: Absolutely, absolutely.
3: That was I mentioned this at Cellar, but that was years and years in the making of my relatives, especially my mother, asking me why I don't write anything happy.
1: Oh, no kidding.
3: Yeah. That's about as close to happy as I can write.
0: Happy adjacent.
3: It's happy adjacent.
0: There's some major chords in there.
1: Yeah. No, that's now, is that one that you've recorded yet, or?
3: We have not recorded yet.
1: Okay.
3: We have not had a chance to get into the studio, but
1: yeah.
3: Through the help of various sources, we know like where we're going to be recording. We know like who's going to be recording us, and we're at that point where it's like we're getting things in order,
1: right?
3: To get the new album prepped and ready to be recorded. But
1: there's still
3: some writing to do. There's still like, you know, some parts to write and take out and reformulate and whatnot. Because we don't. And it was the same with the last lineup. You know, if anything feels half-assed, we don't, you know, we don't put it on the album.
1: Yeah.
3: And, you know, we have to be proud of each and every track, because if any track falters in as far as the quality of the album, it also takes away from the story that we're telling. Mm-hmm. It also takes away from the performance when we're on stage.
1: Yeah.
3: So, I would say like every song that we've written so far, we're very, like, very excited about. We're very proud of.
1: Good.
0: Absolutely. So,
1: yeah.
3: Whether they be, 4-4, you know, like verse, chorus, you know, pop song, or whether they have like eight different parts that, that would make Maynard James Keenan go, guys,
0: I'm back a bit.
1: Yeah. Well, very good. Well, Troy, so you have another guitar.
0: Yes, I did a costume change.
1: Excellent. Well, in that case, I think we should hear another live one.
0: Yeah.
1: The Gray Curtain is here with us live in studio. What are you going to play?
0: We're going to go with Short-Term Solution, I think.
1: Okay.
0: Yeah.
1: I know this song. Yeah.
3: This was my brother's favorite song.
1: Oh, no kidding.
3: When he was on his deathbed, even when the nurses were trying to tend to him, he would like stop them and tell them, I'll be right with you, but you know, listen to my brother, like listen to this song that my brother wrote.
1: Wow.
3: You know, I miss him every day.
0: Run. Nice.
1: There we go.
3: Yeah.
0: Hold on. There was something with this guitar that, like, the lower string is a little thumpy.
1: Oh.
0: It's gonna.
1: Yeah. No worries.
0: It's gonna do some adjustments here. Sorry.
1: Yeah. No. Not at all.
3: We'll be right up. We'll be right back after these technical difficulties. But yeah. He was a big influence on me. He never had a chance to see me perform.
1: Oh, no kidding.
3: You know, he basically had to go from videos and like he saw me perform in choruses and things like that, you know, but especially not with this band.
1: Yeah.
3: You know, he was as Red and Shawshank would say, he was institutionalized the majority of his life. So anytime that he would be released from prison, he would do something to go back.
1: Okay.
3: He had a very hard life, but I didn't even write this song for him. It was based on me, but the fact that he loved it so much means so much to me. So anytime that we play it, I have to say it was his favorite.
1: Wow. Okay.
0: All right.

0: Oh my God, that's so good. The Gray Curtain here with us live in studio. Great job, guys.
1: Thank you.
2: Thank you.
0: Absolutely. Absolutely.
1: I've been over here afraid I'm like crackling the mic, so I'm like,
0: no, you're doing great though.
1: Okay, cool.
0: You're doing great.
1: All right.
0: I wish everyone who sings like you knew how to do that. Because not everyone who sings like you does.
1: I've had some real drill sergeant voice instructors and voice teachers basically like, you know, do this with me a lot.
0: Right.
1: You know, if I slouch, like, yeah, I'm pretty sure I am just being like in the position that I am.
0: But yeah. Yeah.
1: Like, I can still feel my chorus teacher, Mr. Adam Kearns. If you're out there, Mr. Adam Kearns, I still remember any time that I would slouch in any way, pressing on my stomach, pushing on my back.
0: Yep.
1: I'm good. Yeah. Yeah. Well, he was a good man.
0: Yeah. Excellent. Excellent. The Gray Curtain is here with us live in studio, and they will be at Swarmy Fest coming up on Saturday the 19th at a Jewel Music venue. And we always look forward to Swarmy Fest every year. Do you guys want to, before time gets short, do you want to play one more?
2: Yeah.
0: I'm dying to hear another one.
2: I'm down for one more. Yeah.
0: You guys want to do one more?
1: Yeah, we can do another one.
2: Yeah, we got a cover that we can do.
0: Oh, yeah, yeah, yeah.
2: Do you want to do that one?
1: Yeah, let's do that.
2: All right.
0: What is it?
1: Go ahead.
2: Oh, my God, my mind just went blank. Mad Season.
1: Yeah, I was going to say, not Alice in Chains.
2: Not Alice in Chains. Mad Season, River of Deceit.
0: Oh, wow. I haven't heard that song in probably a couple decades, literally. Yeah. Great song, though. Great choice.
2: We broke this one out a couple of times, and people are like, oh, my God.
0: Yeah.
1: Why don't you guys play that all the time?
0: Because they only did the one album, right?
1: Yeah.
0: Because they were a super group, and they just, supergroups usually only do one album.
1: Usually, yeah. It seems to be the trend with a lot of the covers that are being thrown around in our band.
0: Really?
1: Oh, yeah. Like, we're all like, What was the other one that was brought up recent? Oh, Temple of the Dog.
2: Oh yeah.
0: Oh really?
1: Yeah. I was like, we'll do a Temple of the Dog song. Absolutely.
2: Hunger.
0: Yeah, I can imagine you guys doing Hunger Strike. Yeah.
1: Yeah, yeah. Definitely. Especially like with Sean and Troy's like harmonies with me.
0: Yeah.
1: I'm looking forward to doing stuff like that.
0: Yeah, no doubt. All right, The Gray Curtain live in studio.

0: I've got chills, guys. That was amazing.
1: Thank you.
0: I did not expect that. That was a really, really cool surprise. If you're just joining us, we have the Gray Curtain here with us live in the studio and doing a little, like I said, I haven't heard that song in a really long time, but that was fantastic.
1: Love that one.
0: Absolutely. Yeah. Absolutely. So we've got, but before we run out of time, so two things. One is, of course, we want to remind everybody about Swarmy Fest coming up Saturday the 19th, and obviously you guys will be there. Doors open at 7 at Jewel Music Venue at 61 Canal Street, right across the street, actually, which is cool because I just park over here and walk over, but don't tell anybody.
1: It's definitely going to be fun. We played with 3FD and Grim before. I love Grim. Shout out to Devin. Love that guy.
0: So the thing about Grim, the acronym, we were supposed to have them on the show recently, and they canceled because I guess one of the guys is leaving or did leave. And
1: Devin, I think, was doing stuff with Young Other on tour with Lacey Sturm.
0: Oh, okay.
1: I'm friends with all those guys.
0: Oh, okay. So yeah,
1: in the loop on that, but yeah.
2: Lame excuse.
1: I know, right?
0: No. Well, so I was told, I mean, I don't know if this still holds true, and you probably know better than me, that Grim is, after the show, they're taking a break.
1: I'm not too sure about that, but I do know that Devin is kind of going full in with we're not full in, but like more involved with Young Other. So
0: gotcha.
1: I would assume
0: That explains it.
1: I don't want to speak for him, but that's what
0: yeah.
2: And then 3FD, we did a show in Maine with those guys. 2 years ago?
1: Yeah, like 2 years ago.
2: Yeah, it was 2 years ago over at
1: Charlie's Hill.
2: Thank you.
0: Okay.
1: Yeah.
0: Cool. Yeah, I haven't seen them. I'm not familiar with them at all, actually.
1: Yeah, they're good.
2: They're fun. Cool.
1: They're a fun group of guys.
0: Yeah. Elder P. Sloan we had on the show recently. They were a lot of fun. They were really cool.
2: Yeah, I'm really looking forward to the bands that I haven't heard.
0: Yeah.
2: You know, I'm always interested in checking out the other bands. Sepsis and Gray Curtain, like, we've played a lot of shows on, like, we were on the same set.
0: Right.
2: But, you know, it's like they would play this stage, you know, in this room, and then we'd play this stage in this room, and our camps never really intersected until probably a year or two ago. We're looking forward to, I mean, we've only played the Jewel once, and that was a great time.
0: Oh yeah, that was the first time we saw you.
2: Yeah,
0: it was at Jewel. Yeah.
2: Yep. That was a good time. I mean, 9 times out of 10, anytime that we do like a show for Justin Marcotte, you know, we end up having a good time.
1: Books great bands. So.
2: Yeah. Bands we get along with, bands that, you know, we like musically.
0: Yeah.
2: But then again, that's not exactly a high bar given this scene and the talent in it.
0: Oh yeah. Yeah. So much great talent here. The other thing too, I want to make sure people know is where is the best place to go online to keep up with everything that the Gray Curtain is doing.
1: Pretty much Facebook, Instagram, Gray Curtain.
2: I was gonna say anywhere, anywhere except Amazon Music for some reason.
0: Oh really?
2: Yeah. The last 2 times we were here, that's what I basically said. Like,
0: I remember you saying that.
2: Yeah, I think someone brought it up at Cellar. The reason is because we didn't check the box. I was like, oh, okay.
0: You got to check the box.
2: Yeah,
1: you gotta check the box,
2: CD,
1: man.
2: Baby.
0: Check the box.
2: But yeah, Spotify, Apple Music, Bandcamp, Facebook, Instagram. We're all over the place, man. Yeah.
0: Absolutely. Guys, thank you so much. This has been wonderful. Dennis and Troy, thank you both.
1: Thank you so much for having us.
0: Absolutely.
2: Anytime you need us, want us, we're here, Matt. Love you.
0: That's wonderful. No, same. And thanks for playing live. That was a really cool surprise.
1: Of course.
0: Absolutely. And of course, thank you to everybody who joined us today. If you miss any part of today's show, it will be up in just a little bit at WMNHradio.org, at MattConnerton.com, and of course the new site, MattConnertonUnleashed.com. And I'm going to leave you with, won't have time to play all of it, most of it. My favorite, you guys know, I do this every time. My favorite Gray Curtain song.
2: Burning that bridge.
0: And we'll leave you with this. We'll talk to y'all a little bit later. Bye, everybody. Oh, why don't I hear it? Ah, it's not going to let me play it.
2: Oh, no.
0: This is giving me a hard time. Wait, let me try again. No. Okay, I can't play that one. I'm gonna play Short-Term Solution. Short-Term Solution instead, because I know it's gonna let me play that one.

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2: It's noontime in Manchester.

Hey, Manchester, what's happening? Angelo here, or you can call me Uncle Funk. And I'm going to be bringing you some rhythm and blues, some soul music, and of course, the funk. But we're going to start it off. My main man, Mr. Marvin Gaye, asking the eternal question, what's going on?

here on WMNH New Hampshire 95.3. I'm Uncle Funk, bringing you the songs. We started off with What's Going On by Marvin Gaye, Ohio Players with Skin Tight, Let It Whip, the Dazz Band, Jerk Out, with the Time, Groove Line by Heatwave, and finally, Rub You the Right Way, Johnny Gill. Well, summer's ending. Sad to see it go. But here's a classic song by Sly and the Family Stone.

Yeah, One Nation Under a Groove, Parliament Funkadelic. Dave Funky started off with some flying Sly and the Family Stone, Hot Fun in the Summertime, followed by the Temptations, Treat Her Like Michael Jackson, Pretty Young Thing, one of my favorites. Right now, after Funkadelic, we got those Black Eyed Peas. With Where Is the Love?

Living It Up Friday night with the one-hit wonders, Bell. Oh, man. They put out a lot of good music, Bell and James. Before that, Chaka Khan with Rufus. Once you get started, Lakeside, taking you on a fantastic voyage. And we started it off with Black Eyed Peas, Where Is the Love? You're listening to Uncle Funk here on WMNH 95.3 FM, downtown Manchester. Coming up, Brother James Brown telling us where we live.

Yeah. Funkin' for Jamaica. That's Tom Brown. Kind of a local boy out of Boston. With Funkin' for Jamaica. I wonder if that's Jamaica Plains. Before that, Jungle Boogie, Coolin' the Gang. Ooh, big hit. Robin Thicke with Magic. Been Around the World, Lisa Stansfield. And leading it off was Brother James Brown with Living in the USA. You with Uncle Funk here on WMNH 95.3 FM. Bringing you classic soul, rhythm and blues, and of course, all the fun. Right now, big hit for this young man out of the UK, Mark Morrison.

Yeah, don't disturb the groove. That's right, that's the system. Don't disturb. Love that song. Before that, she's a bad mamma jamma. Carl Carlton, Who's Zooming Who, Roberta Flack, and The Beat Goes On by The Whispers, and we kicked it off with that big hit, monster hit, Return of the Mac, Mark Morrison. 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Right now we're going to go way back, set the Wayback Machine to 1970-something, one of Earth, Wind, and Fire's early albums, and Yearnin' Learnin'.

Shalimar. Make this a night to remember. Hey, thank you all for listening in. Uncle Funk here. I'll be back next week. And these last few songs you heard, well, that was Shalimar, of course. I Need Your Lovin' with Tina Marie and a live version of Yearnin' Learnin' from Earth, Wind, and Fire. I'm going to say bye-bye with a song by Prince, and I'll catch you on the flip side.

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Hello, everybody. You are listening to 95.3 WMNH, and you just heard some Charlie XCX with Yeah. That was from her new album. Thought it was pretty fitting for the vibe of Burnt Out with me. Hello. I'm Shelby. Welcome to the show. It's been a minute, guys. Like, actually, more like a couple minutes. But we are here. We are thriving in this beautiful, rainy fall weather today. Like, wow. Can't tell you how nice it was to put on long sleeves and long pants. I was like, wow, the simple things in life. I am so sick of wearing shorts. So sick of it. But I hope you all are doing well. I got a lot of music to play for you tonight. We're going to keep it up with the girly pop vibes. This one is by a band called Men I Trust, and this is called You Deserve This.

You just heard Richard 2 by Champion Trees. I just found that song recently, and to me it's like a perfect blend between Sam Fender and Black Country New Road, and I love, love, love everything about that song. The lyrics, the horn section, just like the easy listenability and re-listenability, like, that is a good song to have in your rotation, I think, for, like, any mood. But next, sorry, this is the last new Stroke song I'm probably going to play for a while. I know I've been playing one, like, every show for the past, like, 2 months, but this is the last one because I honestly don't have any left that I've been vibing with as of late. Like, I don't know, let's just hope that the next time they put out another album, it's more palatable. At least that's my opinion. If you like it, good for you. But I'm still, like, trying really hard to, like, get it. But anyway, this song is really good from the new Strokes album, Going to Babylon.

Wow. Okay, that was Cadence by The Long Faces, which is a band from England, and that was the first time I'd actually listened to the whole song because it was a request from like weeks ago. Wow. That song was so good. Like, just from the name of the band and the cover art for the song on Spotify, I assumed that it was like an old, like, deep cut, like 70s group or something. And then I was very shocked to see that they were a thing like recently. And I'm like, wow, okay. They don't have a lot of stuff out. It's mostly like sporadic singles and EPs, but man, I really liked that. The Long Faces, check them out. And now we're actually going to do kind of a deep cut from the 70s. This guy has been trending a lot in the past like year or so because his songs keep coming across TikTok, and I'm really glad that, you know, people are rediscovering him because he's just a really good songwriter. So here is Love Song for Someone by LaBee Safray. Whatever. Let's go.

so tacky. I think that's why I love you so much. I just had to call you first on my new phone. I love you. Y'all have a blast. Bye.

That was Good Old Days by Hayley Williams. And I am seeing our girl next week in Guilford. Woo! Yeah. I am so, so excited to hear a bunch of her solo stuff live. I've only seen her with Paramore, so it'll be a really cool experience to see just her. And apparently she has some really good openers as well. I will say, though, I don't know how I feel about that particular song that I just played, like, being integrated into the retail radio space, because apparently it's playing in the banks. I just heard it playing, like, recently in, was it Big Lots or something like that? Or, oh, no, Ocean State Job Lot, maybe. One of those. And I was like, what the heck? Okay, Haley, get your retail radio money. Well, I actually don't know if they get any money from that. Most likely not, but I was like, interesting. Okay, so whatever. Haley can get her top 40 money. Good for her. Well, Paramore had a bunch of songs that were like top 40 vibes, so. Whatever, I guess I just, like, am kind of, like, protective of some people, like, some artists sometimes. I'm like, no, guys, like, you can't like them too, okay? Like, we gotta keep them on the down low. But her tour, like, pretty much sold out, so, like, she is arguably, like, bigger now than she ever has been. So we love that for her. Good for her. I'm gonna play a deep cut that I recently found called Unconscious Melody by Preoccupations.

Hello, you're listening to 95.3 WMNH, and this is Burnt Out with me, Shelby. Welcome back. Thank you for being here if you've been here the whole time. And welcome if you just tuned in. We were just listening to a bunch of 2010s indie pop vibes with Two Door Cinema Club, LCD Sound System, and you just heard Daydreamer by Young the Giant. So good. Don't you love it when, like, 2000 stuff actually ages well? Because I feel like sometimes that is definitely not the case. Speaking of 2000s things that don't age too well, I just finished watching the first season of Heroes because that has been trending on, like, all the streaming platforms, and like 70% of it was actually like really engaging, especially if you like superhero stuff and you like, you know, like dramas that are centered around a lot of different realistic characters. And I don't know, apparently there was like 4 more seasons and it just like got so bad, and it's really disappointing because the concept was super cool. And you know, it was ahead of its time in terms of being like kind of like a gritty superhero drama that wasn't necessarily like, you know, the Marvel big blockbuster stuff. I don't know. Very disappointing, but I would recommend checking out the first season at least, because I would say it's pretty solid and there's some really good actors in it. Zachary Quinto, Milo Ventimiglia, whatever, from Gilmore Girls, and I think he was in like This Is Us or something, which is another show that I have not watched that apparently everybody likes, but I heard that it's very sad, like very depressing, so don't know.

And I'll be in the mood for that. Because I've mostly been on still Supernatural. I'm on season 4 now, which means I'm in that really, really fun pocket of the best 2 seasons, 4 and 5. So that has been very fun, very nostalgic. But I am also, like, sweating because I know what is about to go down soon. And I'm scared because it gets, like, super crazy. For anyone who has seen it, you know exactly what I'm talking about. So that's been really fun. And I am fully caught up with the newest season of 90 Day Fiancé. If you are watching, the tell-all comes out this Sunday, I think. But I don't know if they're going to release all the parts at once, because those tell-alls are usually, like, what, like 2 hours long, even more than that. So we shall see. I'll let you know my thoughts if anyone's interested. But anyway, we have come to my favorite segment in the show, the killer song of the week. Yo, woo. So as you all should know, the lead singer, Brandon Flowers, he just came out with his new album, Thrasher, like a couple weeks ago, and it is very country, sad little cowboy vibes, which is not a bad thing, but it's definitely a significant departure from the kind of killer's material you think of when you think of, like, Mr. Brightside, Somebody Told Me, Human, blah, blah, blah. But if you actually really know their discography, or know even, like, a good handful, then you'll know that country is kind of, like, already in their DNA. So if you like even just a tiny little bit of country, like Johnny Cash or, like, Glen Campbell or, you know, whoever else, then you probably will like something off of Thrasher. That would be my recommendation. And if you just like good songwriting, then I would check it out. But anyway, I'm gonna play one of the songs that I've been liking. It's called The Red Ground by Brandon Flowers.

All right, that was Money Rain Down by Big Black Delta, another 2010s indie deep cut. That's just been the mood mostly this evening. That in like 70s and 90s, early 2000s. Actually, 80s did make it in to the mix with like two, I think. Thank you for joining me tonight. It's been fun. I kind of ran out of steam after the killer song of the week. I was kind of like, I'm just going to sit back and let the music speak for itself. But if you're looking for something to do this weekend, there is a really good free show in Nashua on Saturday at this new tiki bar called Mesozoic. Whatever. You probably know what I'm talking about. Yeah, free show. I think it starts at 9, 21 plus. And one of my favorite local bands, Drive Safe, is going to be headlining. Yay. And they are always so, so good live. And they usually pull out a cover that you will definitely like and know. So if you're looking for something to do this Saturday, you should go hit it up. It's going to be a good show. And next time you hear from me, I will be fresh off of seeing Hayley Williams and, guys, Brandon Flowers, who you hear every show because he is the lead singer of The Killers. And I am so, so, so, so, so, so excited because I have never seen just him solo. I don't think he's toured just him. Oh my gosh, since like, 2013, 2014. That sounds right. But anyway, so a long, long time. So it's going to be really cool. I am so, it's going to be crazy. At Roadrunner. So, hey, if you want to get a ticket, I don't think it's sold out. Brandon Flowers at Roadrunner. And he doesn't have an opener, which is great. So, oh my God. Yeah, you'll hear all about that. Don't worry, next time. I have one really epic long song to close us out. And thank you so much for listening and hanging out. I'm here every Wednesday, 6 to 8 p.m. You can catch the replays on the weekend at some point. And this has been Burnt Out with me, Shelby. Yay. I'm going to go sleep now. So here is Scenes from an Italian Restaurant by Billy Joel. Good night, everybody.

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Is working? Hello. The Shermanator here for another live radio sesh. Got my headphones on the wrong way. Hold on a second. Oh, that's what being a live DJ is all about. It's the Shermanator Show on WMNH 95.3, and that was Exile with the song Going Down, which these guys definitely went down without really any hits throughout their career from 1973 to when did their last album come out? They've been making albums right into 2023. 1973 to 2023. Was that 50 years? 50 years worth of albums. Never heard of these guys. American band Exile here on WMNH. That song Going Down, 1978. So yeah, I am Ryan Sherman, and I'm here for another live session of music for the next 2 hours. I'm here every Monday, 6 to 8 p.m., with no exception, just because it is Labor Day. And I did some labor, went to my mom's house and helped do some physical labor, fixing a porch and building a fence and doing all this stuff over in the East Kingston region. And, you know, what have I been up to this weekend, guys? Today is the most perfect day on Earth from a weather perspective. Just absolutely perfect day. But yesterday was good, too. Went up to Castle in the Clouds in Moultonboro, New Hampshire. A cool mansion up that way. You can tour. It's like a wedding venue. There's all kinds of cool trails up that way. An hour and a half from here, kind of a haul. But, you know, you can make a whole day of it. You can stop in Laconia, do some mini golfing at Pirate Cove, perhaps. We were going to run on a, what was it called, the Wow Trail in Laconia. There's a little paved trail. It's probably 4 or 5 miles. You know, the lakes region is absolutely gorgeous. Lots of boat rides up there. Mount Washington, Weir's Beach. Anyway, did that during our beautiful three-day weekend. I noticed that the Grind did a soft open, right? Their grand opening was today. New coffee place on Elm Street. I thought they were going to be open till 3. I showed up at 2:30. They were closed. I guess I will try them again later. And then I went to, what is it, Nexus Coffee? Kind of, it's on Elm, further north, kind of in a big modern building, kind of right across the street from the LeMay building and Breezeway and kind of that area.

Well, anyway, always cool businesses open up, you know, places to go, things to see. Queen City Bike Collective. I saw a little, I took a little picture of a little piece of paper hanging in the coffee place. They do all kinds of cute little bike rides around town. Manchester's got a lot going on, guys. But you guys probably want to hear music, right? Okay, so the website is WMNHradio.org. 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Drop us a line and let us know how we are doing. I'm the Shermanator, once again, here every single Monday from 6 to 8 p.m., bringing you music from generally the 1950s to stuff that just came out this year. It's all over the place, all different kinds of genres. I love to spin me some vinyls. Got lots of 45s. If anybody has 45s they don't want, donate them to me, and I will play them on the radio. Let's look at the weather. A gorgeous day, low humidity, nice breeze. I went to Exeter and did a nice little 3-mile run. Exeter is really cute. Phillips Exeter Academy, very fancy. You know, I did a run at SNHU campus, last week? You know, school's in session. It's cool seeing people. Makes me miss Plymouth State. Makes me want to go back to school. 79 degrees, a few clouds right now. It's pretty perfect. 31% humidity. Tonight, low around 57. You don't really need your air conditioners anymore. You can just open the windows. 57 tonight. Tomorrow, mostly sunny, high near 80 as we approach the end of summer. Tomorrow night drops into the low of the 50s. It looks like every evening is basically in the 50s at this point. Wednesday, partly sunny, around 80. Thursday, showers likely, mainly in the morning, and then partly sunny, high of 84 on Thursday. And then through the rest of the week here, Friday, sunny, high near 76. Saturday, sunny, high near 78. Sunday, sunny, high near 80. So other than some showers Thursday morning, it looks pretty much rain-free just Wednesday night and Thursday morning. Brimfield Antique Fair in Brimfield, Massachusetts is coming up this week. What is it, Wednesday or Thursday of this week through Sunday? I will be going down that way. You got to get up at like 4:30 in the morning, get there at like 6, and look at stuff all day long. Brimfield, Mass. And then, don't forget, I think the weekend after that is Granite State Comic Con, guys, in the Doubletree in the SNHU Arena as well, which I will be attending. So that will be fun, too. Okay, let's play some tunes. This is Ulrika Spacek, U-L-R-I-K-A. It's called Mimi Pretend. 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

try. I'm still waiting for. I'm still waiting for the paint to dry. I'm still waiting for the paint to dry.

That was an interesting one, huh? That was Sham. Universal Human Needs is what that one's called. Came out this year, March 11th, 2026. Also featured on Sham's full-length self-titled album, scheduled for release September 25th of 2026. So that was the single, and the album isn't even out yet. Look at how new. That's what we're talking about on the Shermanator Show on WMNH 95.3. Album's not even out yet, okay? How cool is that? Before that, B.W. Stevenson with August Evening Lady. That was a very worn-out 45. 1972. And Ulrika Spacek with Mimi Pretend, 2017. It's Gladys Knight, and also the Pips are involved.

That was in rough shape. Had some skipping there. Let's see if I can edit that in post. And let's see if the automatic style... Hey, it worked for that one. Whew, that was worn out. That was rough. 1956, Guy Mitchell singing the blues. And what is that, 70 years later? No. Is it 50 years? Oh my gosh, 1956. Before that was Chatterton with Bite Down from 2025. 56, 76, 76, 86, 90, 2016, and 26. Wow, 70 years. My girlfriend's grandfather is 96, and grandmother on the, you know, just turned 93, I want to say. They're still living together, married since like 1953 or something. It's incredible. Anyway, 1956, Guy Mitchell singing in the blues. Her grandparents remember when plastic was invented. I was watching a 1931 silent film with Charlie Chaplin last week called City Lights, a very beautiful silent film. And my girlfriend's grandfather, he was a baby, but was alive when that film was made and is still alive now. So that's insane. Chatterton Bite Down from 2025. Gladys Knight and the Pips, Once in a Lifetime Thing, 1974. Here's Pylon with a song called Cool Extra.

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walks along the shore, people pause to greet. White birds fly around her, little fish come to her feet. In her heart is love, but I'm the only mortal man.

Eileen Rogers' Crazy Dream. I got some old 45s here. 1957. My mom was 2 years old when Eileen Rogers released Crazy Dream. Before that, Tall Castle with Sarah Joins the Color Guard came out in 2026. And then Terry Gilkison with Marianne, also from 1957. This next track is about 7.5 minutes long. It's by the artist Woods, and the title is Weekend Wind. It's the Shermanator Show on WMNH 95.3, live every Monday, 6 to 8 p.m. right here in beautiful downtown Manchester. Let's listen to Weekend Wind. I think it's instrumental. That's part of it.

John Denver. That was Spring, which we are not anywhere near right now. We're actually going into the opposite of that. That was the B-side of Rocky Mountain High, very popular song by Mr. Denver. Anyway, that was Spring, 1972. Woods with Weekend Wind, 7.5 minute song or so from 2020. Just letting you guys know what I got. One more song till the top of the hour. Next hour, I definitely got some ambient stuff I've been meaning to play. So it's going to be a little quieter, a little more mellow, melancholy. I mean, the show is whatever I want it to be, right? My badge still works to get me into the building, so I get to choose what I want for the music. So that will be the second hour if you'd like to explore that space with me. For now, I will play a song by 22 Degree Halo called Lily of the Valley.

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Told you what I was going to do. I'm going to play some ambient stuff. Brian Eno. I didn't know that was so old. That's 1983. It's called An Ending. As part of his album, Apollo Atmospheres and Soundtracks. Hey, it's the Shermanator on hour number two of my show, The Shermanator Show, every Monday, 6 to 8 p.m. right here in beautiful downtown Manchester, New Hampshire. And, you know, here's all the things you need to know. I'm the Shermanator. Like I just said, I'm here every Monday. 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You can check us out on other social media platforms that I assume that we are on if you Google us, like Facebooks, Instagrams, etc., etc. WMNH953@gmail.com is the email address, and the phone number here at the studio, 603-250-6007. It's a beautiful late summer's day for the official, the unofficial end of summer, but the summer doesn't officially end until the 20th. But boy, when summer starts to draw to a close and the days get shorter, you realize how short life is. Hopefully you are all enjoying your lives. Time is brief and fleeting. It's 76 degrees in this absolutely gorgeous Labor Day. I forgot I need to go to Market Basket to get a couple things after I get out of here. Didn't get a chance to go shopping yesterday. I forgot because it didn't feel like Sunday. Felt like Saturday. And Market Basket closes at 8 on Sundays. Don't forget that, guys. So I got to hit Market Basket. I believe they are open for Labor Day. My favorite Market Basket in the world. The downtown Manchester Market Basket. I got to look this up, actually. I should write this down. I was in Exeter. Exeter's gorgeous. There's an Amtrak train at an old train station that I didn't even realize. I thought it was like a museum, an old train station. There's actually an Amtrak train. I wonder what the nearest train

train is to Manchester, since there is no... Wouldn't it be cool if there was a quick train from here to Boston? That would be great. I don't know why that just popped into my head. 76 degrees. It's gorgeous. The lows every night will be in the 50s, so I can just skip them. Tomorrow is mostly sunny with a high near 80. Wednesday, partly sunny, high near 80. Wednesday night into Thursday early morning looks like showers. But then it's beautiful as far as NOAA.gov will let me know. Thursday, after the showers in the morning, it'll be sunny in the mid-80s. Friday, sunny near 76. Saturday, sunny near 78 degrees. Sunday, sunny near 80 degrees. And Monday of next week, mostly sunny near 78 degrees. Let's hope that the weather doesn't drastically change, since I'm going to Brimfield, the antique fair, a flea market, biggest flea market in the world. Happens three times a year, September, May, and July, I want to say. So yeah, once again, guys, so Brimfield, if you want to drive an hour and a half. Granite State Comic Con's coming up. I want to say that that's the weekend after next weekend. Another cool thing right here in downtown Manchester. What did we just play? Brian Eno is called An Ending, 22 Degree Halo before the top of the hour. That was Lily of the Valley from 2024. This is an almost 11-minute song. People might not even consider it a song. I don't know. Like I said, it's ambient. The artist's name is Kali Malone, K-A-L-I. The song is called Spectacle of Ritual. And she's the goddess of the organ. I just made that up, but I think she plays an organ in this. Listen to this nice drone sound, if you will, for a little bit. It's nice. WMNH 95.3. It's the Shermanator Show. You got me for another 50 minutes or so.

You guys like this vibe? You guys like what I'm doing here? I don't know. Tosca Tango Orchestra with Ballad 3, EBG. There was some Enya in there, some Grouper, some Callie Malone, Brian Eno, other weird small songs. This was on EVE Online. This is from a video game. Sun has set upon Manchester. WMNH.

All right. From Eve Online. That's, you know, like I said, the second hour, playing a different variety of tunes, guys. But still, you know, everything from the 1950s to today. Like I said, everything. All right, it's the Shermanator. That just about wraps it up for me on 95.3 WMNH. The Shermanator here every single Monday, 6 to 8 p.m. here in the ugliest building in town, the old Manchester bus station. I leave you with Christopher Larkin, who's the composer, I guess, for the Hollow Knight game, the first one anyway. This song is called Green Path off that video game. Great song. Great soundtrack. Hey, guys. I'll see you next week. Enjoy the cool summer evening.

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6: 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I'm Steve, and you're listening to Open Ears. We're going to start this evening off with some Kinks. Turn it up and enjoy.
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This is 95.3 FM WMNH. I'm Steve. You're listening to Open Ears. I'll be playing the music for you tonight till 8 o'clock. I'm here every Thursday night spinning the music or pushing the buttons so we can spin the music, whichever way you want to call it. Anyways, in this first set, we started things off with a song from the Kinks doing Around the Dial, and then we moved into some Bad Company from their album Straight Shooter doing Silver, Blue, and Gold. And then we had, going back to the, I'd say mid-60s, around probably 66, maybe 67, possibly, with the Association doing Along Comes Mary. Then we had a group called the EF Band. Never heard of them before. A friend of mine just recently turned me on to them. Pretty cool. With Love is a Game, and then we wrapped up this set with a song from the Hip Abduction doing Mind Escape. And speaking of escaping, we're going to escape from me talking to you and get right back into the music here. I think we're going to start off this set here with a track back from the 80s. And this one is called Walls Came Down by the Calls.

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I'm Steve. I'm here with you tonight, as well as every Thursday night, playing the music for you. This set, we started things off with some 80s rock with The Call doing The Walls Came Down. Then back in up to the 90s, I want to say early 90s, mid 94, 95, somewhere right around there, with the Samples doing Summertime. Then we went to some Stray Cats doing 20 Flight Rock, the old Eddie Cochran classic. Then we had some more 80s there with Gene Loves Jezebel doing Jealous, and wrapped it up with Green Day with the title track from their album American Idiot. All right, we're going to get right back into the music here. Hope everybody's having a wonderful night out there. Looks like a beautiful one. Get out and do something fun. And if you're at home, crank up the music and keep smiling.

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I'm Steve. This is Open Ears. I'm here with you till 8 o'clock tonight. We're getting ready to head into our second hour. And what I usually do at this time, I like to give a quick rundown on the local DJs and shows that we have on here during the course of the week. On Monday nights, we have Ryan the Shermanator. Sherman doing his thing on here from 6 to 8. On Wednesday nights, we have rotating DJs with Shelby with her show Burnt Out. And on the flip side of that, we have DJ Coop doing his show as well. Again, 6 to 8. And on Thursday nights, we have myself, Steve, with Open Ears from 6 to 8 every Thursday night. And wrapping up our local talent here, we have Pauly C and the crew with Retro Spectrum Radio Friday nights from 8 to 10. Now for our replays, Retro Spectrum's replay, if you don't catch it on Friday night, you can hear it on Wednesday nights from 8 until 10 o'clock. The rest of us, we have our replays on Saturday afternoon from 2 to 8 o'clock. So if you miss any of ours, tune in on Saturday. It's a nice way to have some good music to get you through your Saturday afternoon and into Saturday night. So, having said all that, our last set that we just finished up here, we started off with Wet Willie with Keep On Smiling, and we had The World's Gone Wrong by Lucinda Williams. Kind of a more of a, she's more of a known for her modern country type music, but she seems to rock out a little bit on this one. She's a good crossover artist. Then we had Shake, Rattle, and Roll, the original version by Big Joe Turner. And later this same year, we also had it done by Bill Haley and the Comets. Kind of cleaned up a little bit, lyrics changed around a bit to make it a little more palatable to the white music audiences out there. Amazing the things they did with music back in the 50s. And then we finished it off with a track from John Waite, Doing Change and Pipeline, the great, great surf instrumental classic by the Shantays. Right now, I think we're going to go back to, I'd say 1970. With Jethro Tull from their second album, Stand Up. This is A New Day Yesterday.

buzzard took a monkey for a ride in the air. The monkey thought that everything was on the square. The buzzard tried to throw the monkey off of his back, but the monkey grabbed his neck and said, "Now listen, Jack, straighten up and fly right.

The buzzer told the monkey you were choking me. Release your hold and I will set you free. The monkey looked the buzzer right dead in the eye and said, your story's so touching, but it sounds just like a lie.

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I'm Steve. This is Open Ears. And we're moving well into our second hour here. Having a great time. I hope everybody is having a wonderful evening out there. It seems like it's a beautiful night out. In this last set, we started things off with some Jethro Tull from their second album, Stand Up, doing A New Day Yesterday. Then we had all the way back into the, I'm not sure if it's 40s or 50s. I want to say somewhere in the 50s with Nat King Cole doing Straighten Up and Fly Right. Great song. Then we had some the Turtles from the 60s doing She'd Rather Be With Me. And then we had some R.E.M. doing the radio song. I always like to revisit that one once in a while. And wrap things up in that set with Gary Numan doing Our Friends Electric. I think right now we are going to kick off the next one here. I think we're going to kick it off with a track from an album called Sailing the Seas of Cheese by Primus. This is Tommy the Cat.

Shake, baby. 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Shake, baby. Do you wanna lay down by my side? Baby, do you wanna lay down with me? Shake, baby. 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Baby, do you wanna lay down with me?

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I'm Steve. This is Open Ears. We're coming up to almost the end of our show tonight. We got one more set of music. And this last one, we started things off with Primus on the album Sailing the Seas of Cheese, doing Tommy the Cat. And then we went off to the first album by the supergroup, the Winery Dogs, doing Elevate. And then going all the way back into the late 60s, probably around 68, 69 for this one, Spirit, doing Nature's Way, and wrapped it up in the 80s with some Clash doing This Is a Radio Clash. All right. We're going to get right back into it. I'm not going to waste any time. We got a nice loaded last set for you. And I think we're going to start it off with some Steve Vai.

0: 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I'm Steve. You've been listening to Open Ears. I'm here every Thursday night from 6 to 8 playing the music for you all out there. It's been a pleasure. And until next week, take care, everyone. Have a great rest of your week. Good night.
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